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2: From ABC News, I'm Dave Packer. President Trump doubling down following a surprise Iranian missile attack on American forces in Jordan.
3: I've been briefed. It's a little more of the same, but it's going to be straightening out. It's going to be straightening out. In the meantime, we're going to be hitting them very hard because it's our turn to hit them. They know it's coming. They're asking us not to do it.
2: The Federal Reserve left interest rates unchanged again after its two-day meeting. The markets, which are already down all day thanks to the war in Iran and falling tech stocks, dropped even further. ABC's Elizabeth Schulze.
4: In this decision today, three Fed officials said they believed rates should go up now. Typically, when we see inflation going up, the Fed does hike rates to try to get those prices under control. What's happening is the Fed is kind of looking at this, and Fed Chair Kevin Warr said they're still assessing the data, but the tone that he took, the market read that as there will be future interest rate hikes.
2: A fiery hearing on Capitol Hill today. Dr. Anthony Fauci facing a blistering assault from Republican lawmakers over his work during the COVID-19 pandemic.
5: Dr. Anthony Fauci refusing to answer a single question from the Senate's Homeland Security Committee, accusing the Republican chairman, Senator Rand Paul, of having an unhinged obsession with him.
6: On the advice of counsel, I respectfully decline to answer.
5: Paul pushing Fauci on whether he covered up the origins of COVID. Fauci insisting Paul is out to embarrass and intimidate him.
2: ABC's Jay O'Brien. Inside a courtroom in Massachusetts today, Patrick Clancy took the stand to testify in the murder trial of his former wife, Lindsay, who's accused of killing the couple's three children in 2023. Patrick admitting his wife struggled with mental health and sought treatment for depression before allegedly carrying out the murders.
7: Lindsay's mental health started to deteriorate.
8: And when you say that, sir, what is it that you, as her husband, observed?
7: Just increased stress and anxiety.
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2: Oscar-winning musician Glenn Hansard has died.
12: Take this sinking.
2: His management company says Hansard was killed in a motorcycle crash. He was only 56. The Irish singer-songwriter and actor won an Academy Award in 2008 for Best Original Song for Falling Slowly from the film Once. Meta Platform says its second quarter profit declined even as revenue beat Wall Street's expectations. It's because legal expenses and severance for laid-off workers ate into its profit. New court filings detail the coming arguments from prosecutors and defense attorneys in the James Comey case.
13: James Comey's attorneys point to internal documents showing how the FBI has fruitlessly dug into court transcripts, old news articles, and AI chatbots to try to find examples of people using the phrase 86 to signify an intent to kill. Comey's lawyers say the FBI even interviewed convicted mobster Sammy the Bull Gravano to see if he ever used the phrase. The court papers say Gravano, whom Comey prosecuted, claimed a gangster would never use that term because law enforcement would know what it meant.
2: ABC's Stephen Portnoy. The Federal Communications Commission is banning imports of new foreign-made humanoid robots and power inverters, citing national security risks. The move targets China, which dominates the global market. Michael J. Fox will receive this year's Bob Hope Humanitarian Award for his contributions to Parkinson's disease research and advocacy at the Emmy Awards in September. Dave Packer, ABC News.
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Morgan, and what part of No Don't You Understand on your Real Country Wednesday. My name is Al Farbe. Thank you so much for having us on and making us a part of your evening. Well, we sit around and play all of your favorite Real Country songs right here at one place, like Randy Travis and I Told You So, right now on Real Country.

0: Josh Turner and your man on your Real Country Wednesday. My name is Al Farber. That rumbling feeling in your stomach that you get when you're hungry, well, it's actually got a name. 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

0: Lainey Wilson, 4x4 by you on your Real Country Wednesday. My name is Al Farbel. Start cloud watching because it'll actually make you feel better. A recent study from the University of Michigan says that taking a 1 minute break to gaze at pretty cloud formations sharpens focus for up to 2 hours. The clouds stimulate a brain region that helps you concentrate even under pressure. More of your favorite old country songs are coming up right around the corner for you from Chris Stapleton and Millionaire, Merle Haggard and Mama Tried, and more next right here on Real Country.
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8: 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On the overnight, north central Nebraska, a 30% chance of scattered showers and thunderstorms. Otherwise, mostly cloudy with temps down to about 67. Southeast winds 10 to 15. Thursday, there is a good chance of scattered showers and thunderstorms. Could see the sun for a little bit with a high near 89. Thursday night, 20% chance of showers. Temps down to 63. Friday looking at sunshine with a high of 86. South Central, South Dakota on the overnight, there is that 50-50 shot of scattered showers and thunderstorms after 4 a.m. Otherwise, patchy smoke with temps down to about 70 degrees. Scattered showers and thunderstorms likely for Thursday. Thursday's high 86. South winds 13 to 15, gusting in the mid-20s. Thursday night, 40% chance of scattered showers and thunderstorms, temps down to the mid-60s. Could see some patchy smoke on Friday morning. Gradual clearing throughout the day on Friday with a high of 84.

0: Chris Stapleton and Millionaire on your Real Country Wednesday. My name is Al Farb with more of your favorites coming up next.
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2: From ABC News, I'm Dave Packer. CENTCOM says the U.S. has begun retaliatory strikes against Iran in the wake of last night's sneak attack on U.S. forces in Jordan. President Trump earlier.
3: Fortunately, we had our people operating the greatest equipment in the world, namely the Patriot system. Think of it, five missiles going 8,600 miles an hour, big ones, coming right at us, and all five were shot down.
2: Also down, American opinion of the war with Iran.
4: A new Quinnipiac poll shows 66% of voters say the war with Iran has not been worth fighting. Trump says he's still hoping to strike a deal with Iran. One person who's not optimistic, Israeli Prime Minister Benjamin Netanyahu, who met with Trump at the White House yesterday.
2: ABC's Mary Bruce. This evening, the Senate Judiciary Committee postponed its meeting to vote on Todd Blanche's nomination for Attorney General. Republican Senators Tom Tillis and John Cornyn saying they won't vote for Blanche unless there are assurances from the DOJ that the $1.8 billion Trump IRS settlement fund is officially dead. The Federal Reserve left its key interest rate unchanged, about 3.6%. Dr. Anthony Fauci faced some tough questions from Senator Rand Paul and others on a Senate committee today. Every question answered the same way.
5: Can you explain to the committee why you chose to fund this dangerous research in China?
6: On the advice of counsel, I respectfully decline to answer based upon my rights under the Fifth Amendment of the Constitution.
2: The hearing comes after Paul released hundreds of pages from Fauci's personal diary. Cleanup continues in Wisconsin in the hard-hit communities of Menasha and Fox River, ravaged by an EF3 tornado earlier this week. Police Chief Matthew Albrecht.
7: I'm pleased to report today that we are making progress. Trees are being removed from the roadways. Utility crews are hard at work. And we're working on trying to get back to some sense of normalcy, but it's going to take time. It's going to take days and weeks.
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2: The number of cyclosporiasis cases has risen to 18,000 over 45 states. Evacuation orders remain in place for large areas of Bordeaux thanks to wildfires.
3: We're here in France where crews have been in the process of trying to get ahead of the flames that have been burning that have already scorched an area four times the size of Paris. And they had intended to come to this area to do some preemptive work and lay water down around the area to try to keep it cool, to keep the chance of fires going down. And then just a few moments ago, we saw the smoke rising here. Another fire has popped up.
2: ABC's Marcus Moore. Texas has been reliably red for decades, but divisions are starting to show within the Republican Party.
4: In his final months in office, Texas Agriculture Commissioner Sid Miller is cutting loose on fellow Republican Governor Greg Abbott.
5: His performance, I would have to give him an overall C.
4: Despite an endorsement from Donald Trump, Miller lost in the GOP primary to keep the seat he's held since 2014, but he insists.
5: This is not something I'm doing because I'm leaving office.
4: Miller says Governor Abbott has not returned a single phone call or replied to a single email he sent since he took office 12 years ago. Jim Ryan, ABC News in Dallas-Fort Worth.
2: A city audit finds Chicago's infamous rat problem won't go away under its current plan. It finds workers prioritize poisoning rats on a case-by-case basis rather than implementing more comprehensive and permanent solutions to curb their populations. Dave Packer, ABC News.
6: I'm U.S. Transportation Secretary Sean Duffy.
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Jordan Davis, I Ain't Saying on Real Country. My name is Al Farbill. If you're feeling spacey, have some guacamole. Researchers say enjoying an avocado a day can really increase your concentration. 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

0: Eddie Rabbit's got $2 in the jukebox on Real Country. My name is Al Farber. You know what married men hate? When their wives correct their driving. Ladies, nobody likes a backseat driver. Just because he doesn't drive your way doesn't necessarily mean he's putting you at risk. 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
6: 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On the overnight, north central Nebraska, a 30% chance of scattered showers and thunderstorms. Otherwise, mostly cloudy with temps down to about 67. Southeast winds 10 to 15. Thursday, there is a good chance of scattered showers and thunderstorms. Could see the sun for a little bit with a high near 89. Thursday night, 20% chance of showers, temps down to 63. Friday looking at sunshine with a high of 86. South Central South Dakota on the overnight, there is that 50-50 shot of scattered showers and thunderstorms after 4 a.m. Otherwise, patchy smoke with temps down to about 70 degrees. Scattered showers and thunderstorms likely for Thursday. Thursday's high at 86. South winds 13 to 15, gusting in the mid-20s. Thursday night, 40% chance of scattered showers and thunderstorms, temps down to the mid-60s. Could see some patchy smoke on Friday morning. Gradual clearing throughout the day on Friday with a high of 84.
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I saw the old man's face, front page obituary. He was a millionaire. He left his fortune to some guy he barely knew. His kids were mad as hell.

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2: From ABC News, I'm Dave Packer. It's Thursday morning in Iran, where CENTCOM says U.S. retaliatory strikes have begun. ABC's Mary Bruce.
3: An American-owned tanker in Egypt seen smoldering after being hit by a drone. And Saudi Arabia now entering the fight, joining the U.S. to fire missiles at Iranian-backed militias in Iraq. Just 2 days ago, Trump said the U.S. and Iran were in very deep talks, which he described as very friendly. But tonight,
4: we're going to be hitting them very hard because it's our turn to hit them.
2: One day after Israeli Prime Minister Benjamin Netanyahu sat down with President Trump inside the White House, Netanyahu spoke exclusively with ABC News.
5: It's up to the people of Iran in the end to take their own destiny in their own hands. I think Iran is weaker than ever before.
2: Todd Blanche's nomination to become attorney general stalled today as lawmakers scrapped a planned committee vote after key members demanded more assurances about the settlement of President Trump's lawsuit against the Internal Revenue Service. Among those, Republican Senator John Cornyn.
6: Where you are right now, you are not yet ready to vote in favor of Todd Blanche's nomination.
7: Right. And the vote that time has not yet occurred.
2: Key issues include tax audit immunity and a $1.8 billion government weaponization compensation fund. On the Hill, Dr. Anthony Fauci, while facing a tough line of questions from lawmakers, asked about his response to COVID. Entries from his personal diaries released.

0: released by Senator Rand Paul and unverified claims that COVID began in a Chinese lab. His response to all those questions the same.
1: Under the advice of my attorneys, I will invoke my right under the Fifth Amendment of the Constitution to refrain from answering your questions.
0: On Wall Street, stocks took a nosedive to end the day. Investors reacting to the Federal Reserve's decision on interest rates, leaving them unchanged. The Dow fell 1,153 points. 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
0: A federal jury in Buffalo convicting Hadi Matter of terrorism-related charges for the 2022 stabbing of Salman Rushdie. He's already serving time in state prison for an attempted murder conviction. Medicare Part D is losing a major source of funding.
6: Medicare Part D provides prescription drug coverage to around 25 million beneficiaries through private insurance companies and is a key component of the federal health plan for older adults. The Trump administration is ending subsidies to the program after this year, saying that premiums will go up by less than $10 a month for most Medicare recipients. Other estimates put the increase closer to $20.
0: ABC's Jim Ryan. Irish singer, songwriter Glenn Hansard has died.
7: Glenn Hansard got his start as a busker on the streets of Dublin and went on to win an Academy Award for this song in 2007, falling slowly from the film Once. He was riding on his motorcycle in the outskirts of Dublin when he crashed and died. In addition to Once, Hansard was the front man for the rock band The Frames, and 3 years ago led a rousing rendition of the Pogues' Fairy Tale of New York at Pogues' founder Shane McGowan's funeral. Hansard was 56. Sherry Preston, ABC News.
0: Jackie, the internet-famous bald eagle, has improved so much in the care of veterinarians at a Raptor center that she's been moved from the ICU to regular hospital care. Officials say Jackie no longer requires oxygen therapy, but she's still critically ill and getting around-the-clock treatment. Dave Packer, ABC News.
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0: 30 favorite country song on your Real Country Wednesday nights. 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

0: Exile and She's a Miracle on your Real Country Wednesday night. My name is Al Farber. Have you ever flirted with AI? Well, among Gen Z, more than a quarter said that they had shared naughty conversations with an AI chatbot. And the same, she had reported feeling, well, very excited by the AI chatbots. Participation falls up steeply with each older group, 16% of millennials, 9% of Gen X, and just 2% of baby boomers. More of your favorite old country songs are coming up right around the quarter for you from the posse of George Jones and The Race Is On. Luke Combs, Ain't No Love in Oklahoma, and more of your favorites are all coming up next right here on Real Country.
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2: 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And that was our version of a cowboy where I grew up.
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1: 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On the overnight, north central Nebraska, a 30% chance of scattered showers and thunderstorms. Otherwise, mostly cloudy with temps down to about 67. Southeast winds 10 to 15. Thursday, there is a good chance of scattered showers and thunderstorms. Could see the sun for a little bit with a high near 89. Thursday night, 20% chance of showers, temps down to 63. Friday looking at sunshine with a high of 86. South Central South Dakota on the overnight, there is that 50-50 shot of scattered showers and thunderstorms after 4 a.m. Otherwise, patchy smoke with temps down to about 70 degrees. Scattered showers and thunderstorms likely for Thursday. Thursday's high at 86. South winds 13 to 15, gusting in the mid-20s. Thursday night, 40% chance of scattered showers and thunderstorms, temps down to the mid-60s. Could see some patchy smoke on Friday morning. Gradual clearing throughout the day on Friday with a high of 84.

0: The Possum George Jones and the race is on your Real Country Wednesday night. My name is Al Farber with more of your favorite Real Country songs coming up next.
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2: From ABC News, I'm Dave Packer. U.S. Central Command says it's concluded a fresh round of strikes on dozens of targets in Iran in retaliation for Tuesday night's surprise attack on U.S. forces. ABC News talked exclusively with Israeli Prime Minister Benjamin Netanyahu about what he believes are the options that President Trump faces in trying to end the conflict in Iran.
3: He's got basically three options. One, to indeed succeed in making a deal. Two, to continue the blockade. Three, to take military action. Anything that will produce the end of Iran's nuclear program is what we want. That's our common goal. We talked about it.
2: On Capitol Hill, Dr. Anthony Fauci, facing a blistering barrage of questions during a Republican-led Senate hearing on the COVID pandemic. Republican Senator Rand Paul leading the charge. Paul said in a book he believes that COVID came from a Chinese lab funded by the NIH while Fauci was in charge.
4: Many people believe this came from the lab. Do you think that the risks really are worth the benefits for gain-of-function research?
5: On the advice of counsel, I respectfully decline to answer based upon my rights under the Fifth Amendment to the Constitution.
2: Had the 85-year-old answering all questions just like that. In Wisconsin, cleanup in Menasha and Fox River, ravaged by an EF3 tornado earlier this week. Menasha Police Community Liaison Officer Matthew Rowe with an update on the injured.
6: Approximately 60 minor injuries with 40 transports via hospital. The other 20 were self-admission or self-walk-in to those hospitals.
2: Firefighters cleaning up in France and Spain after hundreds of thousands of people have been evacuated due to wildfires. In Columbia, South Carolina, the late Senator Lindsey Graham giving a fond farewell in his home state. Governor Henry McMaster.
7: His impact was enormous, and I'm confident, as are you, that there will never be another Lindsey Graham.
2: You're listening to ABC News.
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2: Unanimous approval of a resolution expressing the Senate's belief that Ghislaine Maxwell should not receive a presidential pardon or clemency.
15: While the resolution itself is effectively toothless and lacks enforcement power, the unanimous vote serves as a kind of collective response from the Senate to a lingering issue that's cast a shadow on the confirmation of Todd Blanche, President Trump's nominee to serve as Attorney General. Blanche has faced criticism for interviewing Maxwell in prison last year, shortly before she was transferred to a minimum security federal prison camp in Texas. Trump himself has not signaled he plans to pardon Maxwell, though he's not categorically ruled out clemency. The resolution comes one day before the Senate Judiciary Committee is expected to vote on Blanche's nomination. Peter Haralambos, ABC News.
2: At the start of training camp, Kansas City coach Andy Reid offered an update on Mia Bimini, the wife of offensive coordinator Eric Bimini, who was shot Sunday night.
16: She's doing better and great from where she was out of the ICU unit and making progress. So we're happy about that.
2: Reid said there's still no timetable on the return of the player. His family confirms that San Diego Chargers MVP Billy Ray Smith Jr. has died. He was 64. On top of a decade in the NFL, Smith helped create an after-school program called Bait Street, co-founded the Great Friends Foundation for local military families, and spent years in broadcasting. Dave Packer, ABC News.
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Tanya Tucker, Love Me Like You Used To on your Real Country Wednesday night. Body was Al Farr with all your favorite real country songs play for you right here in one place, like Travis Tritt, member of a country club on Real Country.

Jordan Davis and Luke Bryan by Dirt on your Real Country Wednesday night. My name is Al Farbell. 16% of women admit that they have accidentally been seen naked by their husbands or boyfriends' parents. More of your favorite Real Country songs are coming up right around the corner for you. For Roger Miller, King of the Road, Earl Thomas Conley, Holding Her and Loving You, and more on the way, made possible by the NFL. Football is back. 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

0: Cody Johnson in the fall on Your Real Country Wednesday night. My name is Al Farber. When temperatures soar, especially above 90 degrees, your body doesn't want any extra intimacy with your partner in the bedroom. Sweating, dehydration, and elevated stress hormones can make people feel fatigued, irritable, or physically uncomfortable, which can suppress libido. Research shows that each day above 90 degrees is linked to fewer births 9 months later, indicating reduced sexual activity. In heat waves, health officials have advised avoiding sex during peak heat to prevent overheating and cardiovascular strain. More of your favorite real country songs are coming up right around the corner for you from Willie Nelson, Always On My Mind, Blake Shelton and Drink On It, and more of your favorites are all coming up next right here on Real Country.
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6: 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On the overnight, north central Nebraska, a 30% chance of scattered showers and thunderstorms. Otherwise, mostly cloudy with temps down to about 67. Southeast winds 10 to 15. Thursday, there is a good chance of scattered showers and thunderstorms. Could see the sun for a little bit with a high near 89. Thursday night, 20% chance of showers, temps down to 63. Friday looking at sunshine with a high of 86. South Central South Dakota on the overnight, there is that 50-50 shot of scattered showers and thunderstorms after 4 a.m. Otherwise, patchy smoke with temps down to about 70 degrees. Scattered showers and thunderstorms likely for Thursday. Thursday's high at 86. South winds 13 to 15, gusting in the mid-20s. Thursday night, 40% chance of scattered showers and thunderstorms, temps down to the mid-60s. Could see some patchy smoke on Friday morning. Gradual clearing throughout the day on Friday with a high of 84.
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0: Willie Nelson, always on my mind on your Real Country Wednesday night. My name is Al Farb. Hey, thank you so much for having us on and making us a part of your evening while we sit around and play all of your favorite Real Country songs. Coming up next on Real Country.
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2: From ABC News, I'm Dave Packer. The war with Iran appears to be expanding. The U.S. making good Wednesday night on President Trump's vow to retaliate after Iran launched attacks on U.S. bases Tuesday. And now an American tanker has been struck by a drone in Egypt. ABC's Mary Bruce reports the majority of Americans are not behind this war.
3: A new Quinnipiac poll shows 66% of voters say the war with Iran has not been worth fighting. Trump says he's still hoping to strike a deal with Iran. One person who's not optimistic, Israeli Prime Minister Benjamin Netanyahu, who met with Trump at the White House yesterday and spoke with ABC's Lindsay Davis.
4: Well, I don't know if it's unlikely, but I'm skeptical about Iran's mode of operandus, the method of operating.
2: Kevin Warsh, the Fed chair, and the Federal Reserve voted to hold interest rates steady on Wednesday. President Trump telling reporters inside the White House Wednesday that while it's not the decision he would have wanted.
5: Kevin's got a board. He's fantastic. He's a brilliant guy, smart. I know he'd love to see lower interest rates, but he's got a board, and it's a political board, and they want to keep rates up.
2: Dr. Anthony Fauci refused to answer questions from a Senate committee Wednesday looking into the origins of COVID-19, accusing Republican Senator Rand Paul of having an unhinged obsession with him. Paul asking about the NIH funding of a lab in China.
6: Many people believe this came from the lab. Do you think that the risks really are worth the benefits for gain-of-function research?
7: On the advice of counsel, I respectfully decline to answer based upon my rights under the Fifth Amendment to the Constitution.
2: He pleaded the Fifth dozens of times. Millions of seniors could soon be paying more for their prescription drug coverage. The Trump administration ending a Biden-era federal subsidy program at the end of the year that's helped keep drug premiums low for Americans on Medicare Part D coverage. 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
2: According to court documents, Seattle police say bullets recovered from two bystanders killed in Sunday's shootout do not appear to have come from the gun that a 15-year-old is charged with firing. Instead, the documents reveal that the shell casings from the scene indicate that four weapons were fired during the shootout, according to police. President Trump announced a $22 billion renovation of Washington Dulles International Airport, including the removal of the people movers that are original to the airport. Some travelers, like Meredith Neely, are supportive.
12: Personally, I fly through this airport at least 20 times a year, so I see the ups and downs of everything. There's definitely some spots that could use a little TLC, but for the most part, it functions, but it could definitely look a little bit nicer.
2: Neely says as long as prices don't go up. Microsoft posted strong quarterly earnings, beating expectations thanks to growth in its cloud computing platform and an increase in paid artificial intelligence users. Microsoft cloud revenue rose 27% year over year, driven by demand for Azure and AI services. K-pop powerhouse BTS says they won't submit for the 2027 Grammy Awards.
13: Smooth like butter, like criminal undercover.
2: It's an apparent protest over the Recording Academy's decision to launch a new Best Asian Pop Music category. BTS says they want their music to be heard for what it is, rather than be divided by region or language. Dave Packer, ABC News.
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0: 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Central South Dakota and Nebraska sports and weather, a 7-day forecast, 4 radar maps, plenty with the Central South Dakota news, the mailbag, agriculture information. 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
1: Burke, Gregory, and Winter and Chamberlain know local radio when they hear it. And they're hearing it right now on Country 1260 AM.

Oh, man, I loves me some Gary Allen. There's nothing on but the radio right here in real country. How you doing? I'm Tammy Lively. Thanks for joining me. We've got a classic from Keith Whitley for you now. Miami, Miami, right here in real country.

As George Burge, it won't be long right here in real country where things are getting shaken up everywhere. Wow, we've had so many earthquakes in the last couple of days in Japan and Alaska and California, and then Kilauea erupting in Hawaii, which is crazy. I think Mother Nature may be upset about something. Keep it here. A young lady who just celebrated her 60th birthday yesterday is coming up next.

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I hit the biggest track in Klondike.

0: happiest man and wife in Saginaw, Michigan. He's ashamed to show his face.
1: From the Platte Livestock Market, across the Platte Winter Bridge to the Winter Livestock Auction, this is local AM radio for you. 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

0: It's Eddie Rabbit, a little Rocky Mountain music right here in Real Country. And of course, you heard the birthday girl back there, Martina McBride. She just turned 60 on Wednesday. Pretty cool. I'm TME. We've got some great music on the way. Ella Langley's Choosing Texas is just shattering records everywhere. It is number one for a 15th straight week. And we've got it coming up.
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3: 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On the overnight, north central Nebraska, a 30% chance of scattered showers and thunderstorms. Otherwise, mostly cloudy with temps down to about 67. Southeast winds 10 to 15. Thursday, there is a good chance of scattered showers and thunderstorms. Could see the sun for a little bit with a high near 89. Thursday night, 20% chance of showers, temps down to 63. Friday looking at sunshine with a high of 86. South Central South Dakota on the overnight, there is that 50-50 shot of scattered showers and thunderstorms after 4 a.m. Otherwise, patchy smoke with temps down to about 70 degrees. Scattered showers and thunderstorms likely for Thursday. Thursday's high at 86. South winds 13 to 15, gusting in the mid-20s. Thursday night, 40% chance of scattered showers and thunderstorms, temps down to the mid-60s. Could see some patchy smoke on Friday morning. Gradual clearing throughout the day on Friday with a high of 84.
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0: Boy, that was a big one in the summer of 94. Tracy Byrd doing the watermelon crawl right here in real country. How you doing? I'm Tammy Lively. We've got lots of terrific music coming up. Stick around. Going to do some Craig Morgan before too long. And one of my personal faves from Joe DiMessina coming up next in Real Country.
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2: From ABC News, I'm Dave Packer. A new wave of U.S. strikes hitting dozens of targets across Iran. Central Command saying U.S. forces took aim at Iranian military command centers and missile and drone facilities. These latest attacks coming just hours after President Trump vowed to retaliate against Iran for firing at American forces in the Middle East.
3: We can hit them very hard. I mean, I can actually say that because there's very little they can do about it. It was a different group than we're dealing with. They've already apologized, but, you know, we got to smack them a little bit.
2: A vote initially set for Thursday on Todd Blanche's nomination for Attorney General postponed. Republican Senators John Cornyn and Tom Tillis still not on board, and Cornyn canceled a meeting with Blanche. They're demanding written assurances from the Justice Department about President Trump's settlement with the IRS. They want to make sure the anti-weaponization fund is officially dead, and they want to narrow the scope of the IRS audit shield for Trump and his family. Three Greek firefighters are dead, killed by one of the many wildfires in Europe. Authorities say two died on the island of Crete. The third was killed on the mainland. Meanwhile,
4: we are here in France where crews have been in the process of trying to get ahead of the flames that have been burning, that have already scorched an area four times the size of Paris. And they had intended to come to this area to do some preemptive work and lay water down around the area to try to keep it cool, to keep the chance of fires going down. And then just a few moments ago, we saw the smoke rising here. Another fire has popped up.
2: ABC's Marcus Moore. Dr. Anthony

0: Fauci Wednesday refusing to answer questions from a Senate committee led by Senator Rand Paul looking into the origins of COVID-19. Fauci invoking the Fifth Amendment dozens of times. In Japan, rescuers searching for survivors buried in the rubble of buildings that collapsed after Tuesday's powerful earthquake. At least 23 people are dead after the magnitude 7.1 quake. 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
0: New court filings, attorneys for former FBI Director James Comey accusing federal prosecutors of speaking to a famous mobster to build their case.
3: Defense lawyers say prosecutors interviewed Sammy the Bull Gravano to ask if he believed Comey's experience prosecuting the Gambino crime family would have led him to believe the term 86 was a reference to murder. Gravano cooperated with the Department of Justice in the 90s and admitted to his involvement in 19 murders. But he told prosecutors that Comey's post wasn't a personal threat to Trump. Comey's lawyers revealed the details as part of their push to have the case thrown out ahead of trial. Peter Harwalambus, ABC News.
0: In Arizona's Paradise Valley, a hiker had to be rescued via helicopter from Mummy Mountain. That hiker, legendary Disney animator Glenn Keane, who worked on features including Beauty and the Beast and Tangled.
4: My daughter Claire and the kids were all easily maneuvering. And there's like, well, Dad, just like, just kind of scoot around, and she's showing me. And as soon as I do that, my legs would stop shaking, my arms would, and I knew that I had just spent all of my energy hiking up.
0: Keane did not require hospitalization. Disney is the parent company of ABC News. FIFA has announced disciplinary proceedings against two Argentina players for striking Spain opponents right after the World Cup final. Dave Packer, ABC News.
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There's Chad Brock. She said yes right here in Real Country. I'm Tammy Lively. Boy, I was smiling when I got home from work yesterday. My husband cleaned the house. If you knew my husband, you'd know what a big deal that was. I might not mind his retirement so much after all. Here's one from Tim McGraw right here in Real Country.

That's Luke Combs right here in Real Country. You know, he is overseas right now, and this week he'll perform to over 500,000 fans in England, Scotland, and Ireland, which is just incredible. Just incredible. Great tour for him. Keep it here. We've got some terrific music on the way. Going to get to some Mark Chestnut, and I'm going to try to squeeze in some Patti Loveless next.

0: That's Holly Dunn with Daddy's Hands right here in Real Country. That was her breakthrough hit. She wrote it. Originally, the Whites were going to record it. And I guess there was some red tape with their record label. It never got released. So she decided to put it on her album. And it was her big breakthrough hit back in, what was it? 87, 88, something like that. I'm Tammy. We've got some great music coming. Keep it here for Thomas Rhett next in Real Country.
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3: 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On the overnight, north central Nebraska, a 30% chance of scattered showers and thunderstorms. Otherwise, mostly cloudy with temps down to about 67. Southeast winds 10 to 15. Thursday, there is a good chance of scattered showers and thunderstorms. Could see the sun for a little bit with a high near 89. Thursday night, 20% chance of showers, temps down to 63. Friday looking at sunshine with a high of 86. South Central South Dakota on the overnight, there is that 50-50 shot of scattered showers and thunderstorms after 4 a.m. Otherwise, patchy smoke with temps down to about 70 degrees. Scattered showers and thunderstorms likely for Thursday. Thursday's high at 86. South winds 13 to 15, gusting in the mid-20s. Thursday night, 40% chance of scattered showers and thunderstorms, temps down to the mid-60s. Could see some patchy smoke on Friday morning. Gradual clearing throughout the day on Friday with a high of 84.
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0: That's Ronnie Millsap right here in Real Country. Hey, did you see that The Devil Wears Prada 2 is streaming already? It's available now on Disney Plus. I'm going to have to check it out. I just saw the first one a couple of months ago, so now I'll be more timely. I'll get that second one in before the end of the year. Hey, keep it here. We've got more of your favorites coming, including some John Michael Montgomery next.
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2: From ABC News, I'm Dave Packer. The war with Iran appears to be expanding, the U.S. making good Wednesday night on President Trump's vow to retaliate after Iran launched attacks on U.S. bases Tuesday. And now an American tanker has been struck by a drone in Egypt. ABC's Mary Bruce reports a majority of Americans are not behind this war.
3: A new Quinnipiac poll shows 66% of voters say the war with Iran has not been worth fighting. Trump says he's still hoping to strike a deal with Iran. One person who's not optimistic, Israeli Prime Minister Benjamin Netanyahu, who met with Trump at the White House yesterday and spoke with ABC's Lindsay Davis.
4: Well, I don't know if it's unlikely, but I'm skeptical about Iran's mode of operandus, the method of operating.
2: Kevin Warsh, the Fed chair, and the Federal Reserve voted to hold interest rates steady on Wednesday. President Trump telling reporters inside the White House Wednesday that while it's not the decision he would have wanted.
5: Kevin's got a board. He's fantastic. He's a brilliant guy, smart. I know he'd love to see lower interest rates, but he's got a board, and it's a political board, and they want to keep rates up.
2: Dr. Anthony Fauci refused to answer questions from a Senate committee Wednesday looking into the origins of COVID-19, accusing Republican Senator Rand Paul of having an unhinged obsession with him. Paul asking about the NIH funding of a lab in China.
6: Many people believe this came from the lab. Do you think that the risks really are worth the benefits for gain-of-function research?
7: On the advice of counsel, I respectfully decline to answer based upon my rights under the Fifth Amendment to the Constitution.
2: He pleaded the Fifth dozens of times. Millions of seniors could soon be paying more for their prescription drug coverage. The Trump administration ending a Biden-era federal subsidy program at the end of the year that's helped keep drug premiums low for Americans on Medicare Part D coverage. 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
2: According to court documents, Seattle police say bullets recovered from two bystanders killed in Sunday's shootout do not appear to have come from the gun that a 15-year-old is charged with firing. Instead, the documents reveal that the shell casings from the scene indicate that four weapons were fired during the shootout, according to police. President Trump announced a $22 billion renovation of Washington Dulles International Airport, including the removal of the people movers that are original to the airport. Some travelers, like Meredith Neely, are supportive.
3: Personally, I fly through this airport at least 20 times a year, so I see the ups and downs of everything. There's definitely some spots that could use a little TLC, but for the most part, I mean, it functions, but it could definitely look a little bit nicer.
2: Neely says as long as prices don't go up. Microsoft posted strong quarterly earnings, beating expectations thanks to growth in its cloud computing platform and an increase in paid artificial intelligence users. Microsoft cloud revenue rose 27% year over year, driven by demand for Azure and AI services. K-pop powerhouse BTS says they won't submit for the 2027 Grammy Awards.
4: Smooth like butter, like a criminal undercover.
2: It's an apparent protest over the Recording Academy's decision to launch a new Best Asian Pop Music category. BTS says they want their music to be heard for what it is, rather than be divided by region or language. Dave Packer, ABC News.
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0: country. I'm Tammy Lively. Here's Chris Ledoux asking the age-old question. What you gonna do with the cowboy?
1: I can see you got your eye on this old cowboy, and I can tell you never had one for your own. Oh, you never been around one. Now you're thinking that you found one. Well, it might be kind of fun to take him home.

That's the king right there, George Strait, living and living well right here in real country, where we've got Patti Loveless coming up. We'll get to some Charlie Pride and more. Keep it right here.

0: There's Aldine. How far does a goodbye go right here in real country? Hey, did you hear? Minivans are cool again. According to Edmunds, I guess minivan sales were up 21% last year. Folks say it's just easier to get your kids in and out of them with those sliding doors, and we all know that's true. Plus, they're about $4,000 cheaper than a comparable three-row SUV.
1: Here's the deal. The government is over $38 trillion in debt, which means the IRS isn't slowing down. 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
8: 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On the overnight, north central Nebraska, a 30% chance of scattered showers and thunderstorms, otherwise mostly cloudy with temps down to about 67, southeast winds 10 to 15. Thursday, there is a good chance of scattered showers and thunderstorms, could see the sun for a little bit with a high near 89. Thursday night, 20% chance of showers, temps down to 63. Friday looking at sunshine with a high of 86. South Central South Dakota on the overnight, there is that 50-50 shot of scattered showers and thunderstorms after 4 a.m. Otherwise, patchy smoke with temps down to about 70 degrees. Scattered showers and thunderstorms likely for Thursday. Thursday's high at 86. South winds 13 to 15, gusting in the mid-20s. Thursday night, 40% chance of scattered showers and thunderstorms, temps down to the mid-60s. Could see some patchy smoke on Friday morning. Gradual clearing throughout the day on Friday with a high of 84.
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2: From ABC News, I'm Dave Packard. A new wave of U.S. strikes hitting dozens of targets across Iran. Central Command saying U.S. forces took aim at Iranian military command centers and missile and drone facilities. These latest attacks coming just hours after President Trump vowed to retaliate against Iran for firing at American forces in the Middle East.
3: We can hit them very hard. I mean, I can actually say that because in that, there's very little they can do about it. It was a different group than we're dealing with. They've already apologized, but, you know, we got to smack them a little bit.
2: A vote initially set for Thursday on Todd Blanche's nomination for Attorney General postponed. Republican Senators John Cornyn and Tom Tillis still not on board, and Cornyn canceled a meeting with Blanche. They're demanding written assurances from the Justice Department about President Trump's settlement with the IRS. They want to make sure the anti-weaponization fund is officially dead, and they want to narrow the scope of the IRS audit shield for Trump and his family. Three Greek firefighters are dead, killed by one of the many wildfires in Europe. Authorities say two died on the island of Crete. The third was killed on the mainland. Meanwhile,
4: we are here in France where crews have been in the process of trying to get ahead of the flames that have been burning, that have already scorched an area four times the size of Paris. And they had intended to come to this area to do some preemptive work and lay water down around the area to try to keep it cool, to keep the chance of fires going down. And then just a few moments ago, we saw the smoke rising here. Another fire has popped up.
2: ABC's Marcus Moore. Dr. Anthony Fauci Wednesday refusing to answer questions from a Senate committee led by Senator Rand Paul looking into the origins of COVID-19. Fauci invoking the Fifth Amendment dozens of times. In Japan, rescuers searching for survivors buried in the rubble of buildings that collapsed after Tuesday's powerful earthquake. At least 23 people are dead after the magnitude 7.1 quake. 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
2: Court filings, attorneys for former FBI Director James Comey accusing federal prosecutors of speaking to a famous mobster

0: to build their case.
1: Defense lawyers say prosecutors interviewed Sammy the Bull Gravano to ask if he believed Comey's experience prosecuting the Gambino crime family would have led him to believe the term 86 was a reference to murder. Gravano cooperated with the Department of Justice in the 90s and admitted to his involvement in 19 murders. But he told prosecutors that Comey's post wasn't a personal threat to Trump. Comey's lawyers revealed the details as part of their push to have the case thrown out ahead of trial. Peter Harwalambos, ABC News.
0: In Arizona's Paradise Valley, a hiker had to be rescued via helicopter from Mummy Mountain. That hiker, legendary Disney animator Glenn Keane, who worked on features including Beauty and the Beast and Tangled.
2: My daughter Claire and the kids were all easily maneuvering. And there's like, well, Dad, just like, you know, you can just kind of scoot around, and she's showing me. And as soon as I do that, my legs would stop shaking, start shaking, my arms would. And I knew that I had just spent all of my energy hiking up.
0: Keane did not require hospitalization. Disney is the parent company of ABC News. FIFA has announced disciplinary proceedings against two Argentina players for striking Spain opponents right after the World Cup final. Dave Packer, ABC News.
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That's Leanne Womack, I Hope You Dance. You know, one of the co-writers of that song, Tia Sellers, said she wrote it when she was going through a brutal divorce. That's how she came up with that first line. How you doing? I'm Tammy Lively. Good morning to you. Here's a classic from Kenny Rogers in Real Country.

Well, I was heading home on 65 somewhere around Kentucky. When the CB rang for the bobtail rig, it's rolling on like thunder. Well, I answered him and he asked me, aren't you from out in Tulsa? No, but you might have seen me there. Just dropped a load of salsa. Where I

That's Alan Jackson, where I come from, right here in real country. Where I come from, we kind of are into that front porch sitting thing, too. How you doing? I'm Tammy. We've got some great music coming. Rodney Atkins is on the way, and we'll get to Mark Chestnut. Keep it here.

Whether you're a fan of the Cougars, Black Panthers, or Falcons, we know you're all fans of small town radio. And that's us, Country 1260.

0: It's Blake Shelton right here in Real Country. Well, this will come as a surprise to no one. Research says that in the last 50 years, money has become more strongly linked to happiness. The more money you have, the happier you are. You know, I'm pretty happy, but I don't have any money. So I think you can be happy without it, too.
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3: 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On the overnight, north central Nebraska, a 30% chance of scattered showers and thunderstorms. Otherwise, mostly cloudy with temps down to about 67. Southeast winds 10 to 15. Thursday, there is a good chance of scattered showers and thunderstorms. Could see the sun for a little bit with a high near 89. Thursday night, 20% chance of showers, temps down to 63. Friday looking at sunshine with a high of 86. South Central South Dakota on the overnight, there is that 50-50 shot of scattered showers and thunderstorms after 4 a.m. Otherwise, patchy smoke with temps down to about 70 degrees. Scattered showers and thunderstorms likely for Thursday. Thursday's high at 86. South winds 13 to 15, gusting in the mid-20s. Thursday night, 40% chance of scattered showers and thunderstorms, temps down to the mid-60s. Could see some patchy smoke on Friday morning. Gradual clearing throughout the day on Friday with a high of 84.
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0: That's Billy Currington right here in Real Country. This guy may have been good at drinking beer. A TSA officer discovered 5 stolen cannonballs from Fort Morgan. It's a historically significant site from the Civil War in a passenger's bag after it triggered an alarm at the security checkpoint. I certainly hope so.
1: The U.S. Treasury quietly released its official financial report for 2025. It appears by its own numbers, the U.S. government seems insolvent. It's reported that the Treasury shows about $6 trillion in assets and over $47 trillion in liabilities. Add it all up, and it looks like the U.S. owes more than $130 trillion it doesn't have. 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
2: From ABC News, I'm Dave Packer. The war with Iran appears to be expanding, the U.S. making good Wednesday night on President Trump's vow to retaliate after Iran launched attacks on U.S. bases Tuesday. And now an American tanker has been struck by a drone in Egypt. ABC's Mary Bruce reports the majority of Americans are not behind this war.
3: A new Quinnipiac poll shows 66% of voters say the war with Iran has not been worth fighting. Trump says he's still hoping to strike a deal with Iran. One person who's not optimistic, Israeli Prime Minister Benjamin Netanyahu, who met with Trump at the White House yesterday and spoke with ABC's Lindsay Davis.
4: Well, I don't know if it's unlikely, but I'm skeptical about Iran's mode of operandus, the method of operating.
2: Kevin Warsh, the Fed chair, and the Federal Reserve voted to hold interest rates steady on Wednesday. President Trump telling reporters inside the White House Wednesday that while it's not the decision he would have wanted.
5: Kevin's got a board. He's fantastic. He's a brilliant guy, smart. I know he'd love to see lower interest rates, but he's got a board, and it's a political board, and they want to keep rates up.
2: Dr. Anthony Fauci refused to answer questions from a Senate committee Wednesday looking into the origins of COVID-19, accusing Republican Senator Rand Paul of having an unhinged obsession with him. Paul asking about the NIH funding of a lab in China.
6: Many people believe this came from the lab. Do you think that the risks really are worth the benefits for gain-of-function research?
7: On the advice of counsel, I respectfully decline to answer based upon my rights under the Fifth Amendment to the Constitution.
2: He pleaded the Fifth dozens of times. Millions of seniors could soon be paying more for their prescription drug coverage. The Trump administration ending a Biden-era federal subsidy program at the end of the year that's helped keep drug premiums low for Americans on Medicare Part D coverage. 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

0: to life with Webroot, because peace of mind shouldn't be optional.
1: According to court documents, Seattle police say bullets recovered from two bystanders killed in Sunday's shootout do not appear to have come from the gun that a 15-year-old is charged with firing. Instead, the documents reveal that the shell casings from the scene indicate that four weapons were fired during the shootout, according to police. President Trump announced a $22 billion renovation of Washington Dulles International Airport, including the removal of the people movers that are original to the airport. Some travelers, like Meredith Neely, are supportive.
2: Personally, I fly through this airport at least 20 times a year, so I see the ups and downs of everything. There's definitely some spots that could use a little TLC, but for the most part, I mean, it functions, but it could definitely look a little bit nicer.
1: Neely says as long as prices don't go up. Microsoft posted strong quarterly earnings, beating expectations thanks to growth in its cloud computing platform and an increase in paid artificial intelligence users. Microsoft cloud revenue rose 27% year over year, driven by demand for Azure and AI services. K-pop powerhouse BTS says they won't submit for the 2027 Grammy Awards.
3: Smooth like butter, like a criminal undercover.
1: It's an apparent protest over the Recording Academy's decision to launch a new Best Asian Pop Music category. BTS says they want their music to be heard for what it is rather than be divided by region or language. Dave Packer, ABC News.
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There's Toby Keith right here in Real Country. Hi there, I'm Tammy Lively. Let's keep this party going with some Alabama, a little mountain music in Real Country.

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1: 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I'm Tammy with your daily fun fact. Did you know that the word almost is the longest common word in the English language to have all of its letters in alphabetical order? It's true.
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Bound by wild desire, I fell into a ring of fire.

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1: That's Johnny Cash, the Ring of Fire. I think he's singing about a different Ring of Fire. The Pacific Ring of Fire has been fire lately. Did you see the Kilauea has been erupting and there have been lots of earthquakes and stuff like that all around that Pacific Rim of the Ring of Fire? That's kind of scary. Hey, keep it here. We're going to get to some great music. We're not going to worry about a thing. Alan Jackson on the way and Ella Langley.
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0: That's Alan Jackson right here in Real Country. Hey, I was looking through a Good Housekeeping magazine the other day, and it said that if you're having trouble with anger issues, you should put a pebble in your pocket, and when you feel yourself getting upset, just move it to the other pocket and just go back and forth. I've got a better idea. Get what I call a worry stone, a rock that is very smooth. You just can hold it in your hand and kind of rub it, and it really will help you calm down. It does me any.
1: The U.S. Treasury quietly released its official financial report for 2025. It appears by its own numbers, the U.S. government seems insolvent. It's reported that the Treasury shows about $6 trillion in assets and over $47 trillion in liabilities. Add it all up, and it looks like the U.S. owes more than $130 trillion it doesn't have. 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
2: From ABC News, I'm Sherry Preston. President Trump promising retaliation.
3: We're going to hit him very hard.
2: After recent attacks by Iran broke the pause in fighting, CENTCOM now says it has wrapped up what it calls a heavy wave of strikes, hitting dozens of Iranian targets. More from ABC's Mary Bruce.
4: President Trump had hoped a brief pause in fighting would jumpstart negotiations, but the war with Iran only widening. Iran firing on American bases in Jordan, an attempted surprise attack, which the U.S. deflected. But an American-owned tanker in Egypt seen smoldering after being hit by a drone.
2: Kuwaiti officials now say one person is dead after an Iranian missile strike on a Chinese company building. Jordan says it shot down five more Iranian missiles overnight as well. The renewed fighting pushing oil prices back up as stocks tumbled. ABC's Elizabeth Schulze.
5: Wall Street investors are worried that the Federal Reserve is not acting fast enough to combat soaring inflation. The Dow tumbling 1,100 points in its worst loss since April 2025. Skyrocketing oil, which was up another 8% today, is driving inflation higher. The national average for a gallon of gas now $4.08. That's back where it was in June before the Iran war ceasefire was announced.
2: Senators on the Judiciary Committee were supposed to vote today on the nomination of Acting Attorney General Todd Blanche to get the job permanently, but that vote has been postponed, with a couple of key Republicans still not willing to support him fully. One of them, Texas Senator John Cornyn, who is demanding written assurances that the so-called anti-weaponization fund really is dead.
6: As I told you earlier, it was not responsive to my concerns. I mean, we've heard from them. It's just that they refuse to commit to writing what he testified to under oath.
2: Progress in France against the wildfires. More than 80,000 people forced to evacuate, now being allowed back in their homes. You're listening to ABC News.
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2: An Oscar winner is facing some serious accusations.
9: Jared Leto is facing new allegations of sexual misconduct from multiple women in the BBC documentary Jared Leto, Hollywood's Dark Secret. ABC has not independently verified these claims. Four of the women say they were teenagers when they met Leto, who was in his 30s and 40s. Leto denying the allegations, saying in a statement, "I have never sexually assaulted anyone in my entire life. These claims are absolutely and categorically false."
2: ABC's Kana Whitworth. Days after the powerful earthquake in southern Japan, rescue workers are still trying to find survivors in the rubble of buildings. The death toll now at least 25 people. After the arrest last month in Milwaukee of a former NFL quarterback on suspicion of driving under the influence, ABC's Aaron Katursky says cops have released a body cam video of Tony Romo.
10: Former Dallas Cowboys star turned television analyst Tony Romo, remaining calm and courteous, asks to call his lawyer.
11: You're not.
10: He's handcuffed and transported to the police station to perform a field sobriety test. The deputy informs him why he's there. She says a search of his backpack turned up small, unopened bottles of booze, and documents obtained today by ABC News say police found an open bottle of alcohol on the passenger side of the vehicle.
2: Romo not formally charged yet. He's expected in court in September. DoorDash may soon be dashing through the air. The company says it has won FAA approval to build and fly a custom fleet of delivery drones. Sherry Preston.

0: And ABC News.
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country, where we hope that your day's going well and that the fish are biting. Here's one from Joe Diffie, a classic, Ships That Don't Come In, right here in Real Country.

stars. 'Cause the things we're calling heartaches, hell, they're hardly worth our time. We bitch about a dollar.

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0: That's Alabama, Love in the First Degree, right here in real country. That song was from the Feel So Right album and probably one of their biggest crossover hits ever. I'm Tammy. I hope you're well. We've got so much going on heading into a big weekend and staring at the end of July. Can you believe that August is almost here? It's just incredible how quickly this summer's going. Kids are going back to school. It's crazy. Hey, keep it here. We've got music coming up from Riley Green. We will get to him.
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8: 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On the overnight, north central Nebraska, a 30% chance of scattered showers and thunderstorms. Otherwise, mostly cloudy with temps down to about 67. Southeast winds 10 to 15. Thursday, there is a good chance of scattered showers and thunderstorms. Could see the sun for a little bit with a high near 89. Thursday night, 20% chance of showers. Temps down to 63. Friday, looking at sunshine with a high of 86. South Central South Dakota on the overnight.

0: There's that 50-50 shot of scattered showers and thunderstorms after 4 a.m. Otherwise, patchy smoke with temps down to about 70 degrees. Scattered showers and thunderstorms likely for Thursday. Thursday's high 86. South winds 13 to 15, gusting the mid-20s. Thursday night, 40% chance of scattered showers and thunderstorms. Temps down to the mid-60s. Could see some patchy smoke on Friday morning. Gradual clearing throughout the day on Friday with a high of 84.
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0: I'm the happiest girl in the whole USA. That's Donna Fargo right here in Real Country. That used to be a big hairbrush song for me back in the day. My sisters and I, whenever it'd come on the radio, we'd grab our hairbrushes and sing along. Well, listen, I am the happiest girl in the whole USA because I lived through shopping with my preteen granddaughters for back to school. I think I'm going to go home and just chillax today. Have a good one, everybody. I'll see you back here tomorrow morning. Just remember, when you're out and about, be kind to one another.
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2: From ABC News, I'm Sherry Preston. The U.S. launching new strikes on Iran. Central Command says a number of targets were hit, including their command centers and missile facilities.
3: Video from Iranian TV shows people digging through debris at what's described as a residential building on Keshem Island in the Persian Gulf. U.S. officials call it a powerful response to Iran's attack Tuesday, in which Iranian missiles targeted U.S. troops at an airbase in Jordan.
2: ABC's Karen Hua. The markets weary of the war and stubborn inflation taking a nosedive Wednesday. The Dow with its worst loss since April of 2025. The Fed under new chairman Kevin Warsh electing to keep interest rates steady, even though three Fed officials voted to raise rates in an effort to rein in prices. The Senate was supposed to vote today on Todd Blanche's nomination to be the next attorney general, but two Republicans are threatening to vote no, including outgoing Texas Senator John Cornyn.
4: Where you are right now, you are not yet ready to vote in favor of Todd Blanche's nomination.
5: Right. And the vote hasn't. That time has not yet occurred.
2: He and Senator Tom Tillis say they want written assurances from the DOJ that the $1.8 billion settlement reached with the IRS by the Trumps will not be happening. Dr. Anthony Fauci taking the Fifth dozens of times on Wednesday as he was questioned by Senator Rand Paul and others on the Homeland Security Committee about COVID.
6: He essentially accuses Paul of having a vendetta against him. The phrase Fauci uses is a, quote, unhinged obsession. And he says that he doesn't believe he's going to get a fair shake in this hearing. He believes that Paul is essentially trying to set a kind of perjury trap to use anything that Fauci would say to refer him to the Justice Department for supposed perjury, even if it wasn't untrue or anything like that. And so Fauci says he sees no other way to proceed here other than to exert his Fifth Amendment right.
2: That's ABC's Jay O'Brien on Capitol Hill. 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
2: A 10-year-old boy rescued by a 16-year-old lifeguard in Santa Cruz, California. The boy caught in rough surf. The lifeguard, seeing what was happening, dove in to save him. This is the boy's father.
9: For him to take that kind of leadership and, you know, go out and have that type of courage and bravery to go out and save someone else's life is remarkable, and I cannot thank him enough.
2: The boy is from Texas and is still recovering.
9: It's a miracle that he survived. I'm so grateful to the lifeguard.
2: Buttoning down D.C. for the Grand Prix. Freedom 250 IndyCar race is scheduled to take place around the National Mall in August. ABC's Dave Packer has more.
10: As IndyCar circle Washington, D.C.'s most famous monuments on the weekend of August 22nd and 23rd, security will be dialed up to 11.
11: You're going to see a very high level of uniform presence throughout the city and around this event.
10: Secret Service Deputy Director Matthew Quinn.
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11: We're all on the same plan to make sure that this event goes off as safely and successfully as possible.
10: Dave Packer, ABC News.
2: There have been more than 250 aftershocks since the powerful earthquake in Japan this week. Death toll there, 34 people. Almost a year after Matt Damon won $1 million on Who Wants to Be a Millionaire, his OG bestie Ben Affleck did the same thing. The final question was about the names of the pardoned Thanksgiving turkeys. Sherry Preston, ABC News.
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Real Country with Tracy Lawrence and friends. And it's Buzz here. I learned something new today. That ice cold watermelon that you kept in the fridge before you cut it might be less nutritious than watermelon served at room temperature. Scientists compared watermelon stored at room temperature and watermelons stored in the fridge and found out that the room temperature watermelons had more nutrients. Whole watermelons stored at 70 degrees Fahrenheit, about room temperature in air-conditioned buildings, have lots more nutrients than the watermelon that came out of the fridge. And now you've learned something new, too.

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0: 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I'm an everywhere man, I'm an everywhere man, across the desert bare man, I breathe the mountain air man, I travel, I've had my share man,
1: I know some place you haven't been,
2: I've been everywhere.

0: Jody Johnson. That's The Fall here on Real Country. A new study says that about 2,000 years ago, humans spoke between 20 and 75,000 different languages on planet Earth. Now, with all the billions of people here, we're down to about 7,000 languages being spoken across the planet. So a big drop, and no indication in the study as to why the big drop. 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
7: 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On the overnight, north central Nebraska, a 30% chance of scattered showers and thunderstorms. Otherwise, mostly cloudy with temps down to about 67. Southeast winds 10 to 15. Thursday, there is a good chance of scattered showers and thunderstorms. Could see the sun for a little bit with a high near 89.

0: Thursday night, 20% chance of showers, temps down to 63. Friday looking at sunshine with a high of 86. South Central South Dakota on the overnight, there is that 50-50 shot of scattered showers and thunderstorms after 4 a.m. Otherwise, patchy smoke with temps down to about 70 degrees. Scattered showers and thunderstorms likely for Thursday. Thursday's high 86. South winds 13 to 15, gusting in the mid-20s. Thursday night, 40% chance of scattered showers and thunderstorms, temps down to the mid-60s. Could see some patchy smoke on Friday morning. Gradual clearing throughout the day on Friday with a high of 84.
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0: That's Mel McDaniel here on Real Country, and we're back at it. Let's see what we're going to get in. Some Montgomery Gentry and Alan Jackson next.
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Real Country. I thought it might be fun to play Montgomery Gentry's Where I Come From. There's, of course, an Alan Jackson song with the same title. But I think I'd like to play this one instead. Living on Love from Alan Jackson is on Real Country.

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2: From ABC News, I'm Sherry Preston. More missiles raining down overnight in the Middle East as the pattern of black and forth strikes took hold again and hope dims for a quick resolution in the war with Iran. ABC News Chief White House Correspondent Mary Bruce with more says, if anything, the conflict seems to be widening.
3: Saudi Arabia now entering the fight, joining the U.S. to fire missiles at Iranian-backed militias in Iraq. Just days ago, Trump said the U.S. and Iran were in very deep talks, which he described as very friendly. But the U.S. launching a barrage of powerful new attacks hours after the president leveled this threat.
4: We can hit him very hard.
2: The price of fuel up once again as fighting resumes. Here's ABC's Elizabeth Schulze.
5: The national average for a gallon of gas, now $4.08. That's back where it was in June before the Iran war ceasefire was announced. And with prices also going up for other staples like groceries, a new Reuters Ipsos poll finds nearly 60% of Americans

0: Americans now describe the economy as weak.
1: The Dow lost about 1,100 points on Wednesday for its worst trading day in more than a year. Federal Reserve leaving interest rates alone amid more worries about the war and stubbornly high inflation. Days after his son was sentenced to life in prison without parole for a mass shooting in Georgia, the father who gave the boy the gun he used in the murders will be sentenced as well.
2: When 16-year-old Colt Gray shot and killed two students and two teachers at Appalachian High School in 2024, he used the rifle his father had bought for him as a Christmas present. Now his father, Colin Gray, is set to be sentenced following his conviction on charges including second-degree murder and manslaughter. He's the first parent in U.S. history convicted of murder due to the acts of their child. The parents of two other mass shooters have been convicted of lesser crimes. Peter Haralambos, ABC News.
1: There's a search underway in New Jersey for a 10-year-old girl swept away in the Passaic River hours after flooding rains across the region. 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
1: The Senate was supposed to vote today on Todd Blanche's nomination to be the next attorney general, but two Republicans are threatening to vote no, including outgoing Texas Senator John Cornyn, who wants written assurance that the $1.8 billion settlement reached with the IRS will not be happening.
7: As I told you earlier, it was not responsive to my concerns. I mean, we've heard from them. It's just that they refused to commit to writing what he testified to under oath.
1: The vote has been postponed. The fastest-growing Ebola outbreak in history has killed more than 1,500 people in eastern Congo, marking a 50% increase in just a week. Explosive new allegations against a popular Oscar winner. He's denying it strongly, but the accusations are out there, says ABC's Kana Whitworth.
8: Jared Leto is facing new allegations of sexual misconduct from multiple women in the BBC documentary Jared Leto, Hollywood's Dark Secret. ABC has not independently verified these claims. Four of the women say they were teenagers when they met Leto, who was in his 30s and 40s. Leto denying the allegations, saying in a statement, "I have never sexually assaulted anyone in my entire life. These claims are absolutely and categorically false."
1: U-Haul is out with its mid-year statistics on who's moving where based on one-way rent of trucks and trailers. Baby boomers are flocking to the Carolinas, according to the DIY moving company, while millennials and members of Gen X are headed to Texas and Florida. Sherry Preston, ABC News.
9: I'm U.S. Transportation Secretary Sean Duffy. 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Make it a priority. Buckle up every time. Hear the sound? Make it a habit.
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0: Red Solo Cup, you're more than just plastic. 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
4: Good Thursday morning, July 30th. I'm Garrett Beck with your Ag Network. Rain may make grain, but it sure can take the market with it. A wetter Midwest forecast knocking soybeans down 27 cents yesterday. Gotta love farming. Sioux Steel Company weather, 72 in Watertown, South Dakota, 68 in Algona, Iowa, and 76 in Superior, Nebraska. December corn, 474, that's 3 cents higher. November soybeans back up 3 to 1197 after dropping 27 yesterday. December soybean oil, 0.32 in the green, jumping back up to $67.94. And December bean meal in the green, $3.23 per ton. Wheat had a great overnight. September Chicago rocketed 25 cents back up to $6.86 a bushel. September Minneapolis, 18 better at $7.23. And September KC, a 28 cent spike to $7.53. October live cattle finished $1.80 better yesterday, closing at $2.23. September feeders closing at $3.38. October lean hogs took it in the shorts yesterday, losing $2.57 down to $85.70. But cash hogs actually firmer yesterday.
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1: Farmers aim to stay profitable as farm losses projected to deepen. Hello, I'm Brent Barnett with Managing for Profit on Brownfield. A new report from the American Farm Bureau Federation reveals a projected $32 billion in losses for major row crop producers in 2027. On this episode, AFBF's John Newton talks about steps growers can take to help them cut costs. 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
1: John Newton is the Vice President of Public Policy for the American Farm Bureau Federation. He tells Brownfield that AFBF's report on projected farm losses for 2027 is very concerning.
5: Well, I would certainly hope, and I think a lot of folks did, take advantage of the crop insurance changes that were made as part of the One Big Beautiful Bill, the improvements to the enhanced coverage option to make it more affordable. The supplemental coverage option, you know, made that more affordable, went to higher coverage levels. So you get area-based plans of insurance that provide increased protection. You'll have that going into 2027. We saw yesterday, you know, Senator Hoeven worked real hard to get the 5% prevent plant buy-up back. So that'll be back next year. We've got better ARC and PLC programs that'll kick in this fall. But really, I think farmers around the country, you know, they're looking at their balance sheets. They're looking at their working capital. They're foregoing making major capital purchases in this tight margin environment and really just trying to figure out how do we outbushel the input costs that we find ourselves facing.
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5: I think first and foremost, you know, every farmer in here wants markets. 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They want more domestic markets, things like year round E15. 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To buy, you know, $17 billion worth of agricultural products on top of the 25 million metric tons of soybeans. That's what farmers want, and that'll help lift prices. But in the interim, you know, you saw Secretary Rollins come in earlier this year with the Farmer Bridge Assistance Program. As we speak right now, the House is deliberating in their reconciliation package another $12 billion in economic assistance for farmers. And we've been in close communication with Senator Bozeman, Senator Hoeven's team, as they work to advance a proposal in the Senate to provide additional market relief for farmers, as well as additional relief for catastrophic natural disasters, going all the way back to last year when we saw those catastrophic wildfires in California.
1: Newton says AFBF recently sent a letter to congressional leaders in support of market relief. Find more on the AFBF report by visiting our web story at brownfieldagnews.com. 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
2: From ABC News, I'm Sherry Preston. Another night of missiles fired from U.S. forces into Iran and from Iran toward bases housing U.S. troops. ABC's Karen Waugh says the American strikes came after a six-day lull in fighting.
3: There's growing concern that the war is expanding. Reported drone strikes hit two ships at a port in Egypt, including a U.S.-owned tanker. And now a report from Reuters saying China could be sending Iran shoulder-fired missiles. China denies the report.
2: In an exclusive interview with ABC's Lindsay Davis, Israeli Prime Minister Benjamin Netanyahu said he didn't think the clogged Strait of Hormuz would be a problem for long.
4: I don't think the straits are going to be that powerful a leverage, because people will move the energy pipelines out of the straits to the Red Sea, from there to Israel and the Mediterranean. We can unblock this choke point, and we will.
2: Oil is trading higher once again, though, and the markets are looking toward a higher opening following the Dow's worst day in more than a year.
5: As the conflict deepens, so has Americans' frustrations with the war. A new Quinnipiac poll finds that 66% of Americans say the war is not worth fighting. At the White House, the president asked if he would always respond to an Iranian strike.
6: Will I always hit back?
7: Yes.
6: Pretty much.
2: That's ABC's Rachel Scott at the White House. Russian attacks across Ukraine overnight, killing at least eight people and wounding dozens of others, officials say, with the heaviest casualties and aftermath reported in the eastern regions of Dnipro and Lviv. The death toll from the earthquake in southern Japan believed to be about 34 people. Time running out to find survivors. There have been more than 200

0: 150 aftershocks since the original magnitude 7.1 tremor. It's a big day for tech stocks. Both Apple and Amazon report earnings after the closing bell. This is also Tim Cook's last earning call as the CEO of Apple. You're listening to ABC News.
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1: These statements have not been evaluated by the FDA. This product is not intended to diagnose, treat, cure, or prevent any disease.
0: Extreme flooding conditions in New Jersey this week leading to a rescue attempt that left one child dead and another missing.
5: A search underway in New Jersey for a 10-year-old girl missing in the Passaic River hours after flooding rains across the region. The girl was among three children who went into the fast-moving river. Another girl made it out alive, but her 10-year-old brother was found dead. Officials say he apparently died trying to save his sister's life.
0: That's ABC's Hannah Batah. With just weeks until the fall semester begins, dozens of prospective students at Howard University remain in limbo. The school says it unenrolled more than 500 freshmen who missed tuition and financial aid deadlines last week. Interim Howard president, Dr. Wayne Frederick.
6: I can imagine the enormous pressure it puts puts everyone under. The reality is, though, over 2,200 students families did exactly what we expected them to do and followed the policies and procedures and met the deadline, which means that I feel that our communication was pretty comprehensive.
0: Many of the incoming students say they did not receive notification of the critical July 10th deadline until it had already passed. Public Library in Coastal Australia has a book returned 150 years late. A man recently found the book during home renovations. The fine, if they had charged it, which they won't, would have been more than $19,000. Sherry Preston, ABC News.
7: When you first saw her, she was out walking her dog. You didn't notice her at first. But when you finally did, it was too late. Because at that moment, you were speeding. She was out walking her dog and only had a second to let go of the leash. Your foot was on the gas, and her life was on the line. Speeding catches up with you. 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
8: 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Well, our first look at the weather here this morning shows a rainfall in North Central Nebraska here this morning and a little bit in Eastern Tripp County, a little bit yet in Gregory County, but plenty in North Central Nebraska and some good rainfall amounts overnight. Overnight last night, Charlotte Piper south of Wood, 8,500s. Bev Keegan at Gregory says a quarter inch. Cheryl Schroeder in Winter, 4,900s. Delbert Klein, 4 miles east of Burke, 2,000s. Jeff Farner, Winter, 6,800s. Pete Hawkins at Oak Creek says an inch, 38 at Oak Creek. Stan Biesick, 10 miles south of Cologne, 2,000s. Jim Vaughn in Winter, half an inch. John Halverson, Winter Country Club, 60 hundredths of an inch of rain. Another chance of more rain today. Not as warm, at least. High of 86 expected for you today. And then again, showers are expected tonight, or thunderstorms. Once again, 64 is the low tonight. Tomorrow, a comfortable day. Sunny with a high of 83 expected for you tomorrow. A little bit cooler. Fortunately, the evenings get a little bit cooler for us with some temperatures in the 60s on the overnights

0: as well. Yes, indeed. So we look around the area here this morning, 71 degrees here in Winter. Valentine at 68, Chamberlain 72, Pier 72, Gregory at 71, 71 right here at 1260. Well, the Burke Area Farmers Market will have their Dog Days Market take place tonight, rain or shine, at the Burke City Park. Kelsey Sutton previews.
1: It's Dog Days Alumni Weekend in Burke, so we're going to have one of our biggest markets of the year. It's super fun. We see old and new friends. 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
0: Again, Kelsey Sutton with the Burke Area Farmers Markets. This is your news. News time 7:08.

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4: The Gregory Dallas Area Chamber of Commerce will hold their annual Harvest Festival on September 12th at the Gregory City Park. Jamie Brown gives us the details.
5: We've got our annual Harvest Festival, and this year that is going to be Saturday, September 12th. It's going to be in the Gregory City Park. Things are going to kick off at 2 o'clock. We'll have things for the kids to do. There will be a bouncy house, games. Hopefully we'll have the barrel tree back. We're going to have some live music and tattoos. And then starting at 5, we're going to start off with the soup tasting. So anyone that wants to participate in the soup tasting, some people call it the chili cook-off too, but you can make more soup than just chili. But yeah, come and participate with us. 5 to 7 is when the businesses will be serving that soup. We added a pie category this year too. If you are not a person that likes soup or like making soup, we would love for you to bring a pie. And we vote on the soup and the pie, and we award cool prizes. So you need to come bring a pie or a soup and participate in that. So more to come on what the pricing will be. But for now, we just mark it on your calendar Saturday, September 12th in the Gregory City Park. 5 to 7 is when the good food will be tasted and enjoyed.
4: That was Jamie Brown with the Gregory Dallas Chamber. Winter Area Chamber of Commerce will hold summer nights on Winter's Main Street August 6th to celebrate 60 years of business at Frontier Motors. Executive Director for the Chamber, Mike Scott, previews.
6: You know, we've really had a really exciting and full summer, and we have more to come. We have got another summer nights planned. It'll be August 6th. It's from 6 to 9 on the first block of Main Street, and this is really going to be a fun event. This event is actually sponsored this time by Frontier Motors, Frontier Motors Ford, and Frontier's Paint and Body, and they're celebrating their 60th anniversary. So besides being a fun time, it's a great time to help celebrate Frontier Motors as well. So, you know, it's going to be kind of like or similar to a lot of our summer nights. We have our band. We have Uncle Roy and the boys attending this year. We've got some food trucks. I know we have a new to our summer nights food truck is Richie Z's Barbecue from Pier. It will be here this year. So we have some other food vendors. But we have several really fun events planned. One, we're going to have the Winter Fire Department here with fire truck rides for the kids. And we have another special event that we're doing is fan art. And this is, we have Dan Patmore has made a bicycle that the kids will sit on, and they'll spin it, and they'll create some special art. But the featured event of the night is human foosball. We have an inflatable that's

0: 25 foot wide by 45 foot long, and it'd be five people on a team, and they're the actual foosball players. And that should be a lot of fun. And we're reaching out to organizations, businesses. We'd like to get some special matchups, something we really want to create some fun with. And have a good time. Enjoy the summer because it's coming to an end. And help celebrate 60 years for Frontier Motors.
1: That, again, was Mike Scott with the Winter Area Chamber of Commerce. The Chamberlain-Ocoma Area Chamber of Commerce will hold its annual Harvest Festival on September 26th at the Ocoma City Park from 9 a.m. to 3 p.m. Office manager at the chamber, Alyssa Box, previews.
2: Yeah, so our Harvest Festival will be in Ocoma at the Ocoma City Park on September 26th from 9 a.m. to 3 p.m. We'll have bounce houses, a pumpkin patch with free pumpkins, a vendor fair. We'll have some food trucks there. So lots of fun for the family. We have a sign-up sheet on our Facebook page where you can sign up to be a vendor or a food truck.
1: That again was Alyssa Box with the Chamberlain-Ocoma Area Chamber of Commerce. We recently caught up with Tony Kaufman, the interim president of the Tripp County Senior Center Steering Committee. He talks further about the committee and what their mission is.
3: Yeah, you know, the steering committee is really an interim thing. It's the byproduct of what needs to happen. Our listeners may have heard that the Senior Center's food program is coming under a significant shortfall of roughly $1,500 a month because of federal budget cuts. And that's going to affect their ability to continue to feed seniors the daily meals that they have access to, either coming to the senior center or through delivery. After COVID, the board just kind of dissolved and the membership kind of dissolved at the senior center. And so they're not able to take donations as a 501c3. And that needs to get repaired. So that's what the steering committee is trying to do, is get membership drive moving forward so that the members then can elect a board. And then once the board is elected, the senior center will be in line with the rules that guide them and be able to take donations again. And so that's what we're trying to do, is just, it's a membership drive we're focused on right now. And members are 50 and older. And what we're asking is step up, 50 or over, join Tripp County Senior Center. We're asking for $1 for a membership for the remainder of this year. You can get the forms at most of our churches, I think we'll have them. If you don't find a form at your church, you can go to the Senior Center itself. You can go to Don Tuttle's office, fill out a form. It's three questions, join membership, and then at the end of August, in 1st September, we'll have a vote for those officers. And then we can start taking donations again and fixing this shortfall.
1: That again was Tony Kaufman. For KWIR News, I'm Leslie Schramm.

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1: Celebration of life for 81-year-old Connie Dvorak French of Anchorage, Alaska, formerly of Winter, will be today at 11 a.m. at the Winter Methodist Church. 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Funeral service is for 94-year-old Laveria Bullpear of Gregory will be Saturday at 10 a.m. at Bone Steel City Hall. 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Celebration of life for 91-year-old Shirley M. Thomas of Kennebec will be Sunday at the Kennebec Community Center from 2 to 3. 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Memorial service is for 84-year-old Marilyn Galbraith of Wood will be Saturday, August 1st at 11 a.m. at the Wood Community Hall. Burial will follow at a later date. Visitation will be held Friday 6 to 7 at Mason Funeral Home in Winter with a prayer service beginning at 7 p.m. Funeral service is for 43-year-old Ramona Johnson of Lower Brule will be Saturday at 1 p.m. at the Lower Brule Community Center in Lower Brule. Burial in the Messiah Episcopal Cemetery of Iron Nation. Wake services will be held tonight and Friday at the Lower Brule Community Center. Those are the funeral announcements this morning. They are brought to you by The Hobby Shop in Winter. It is 7:19 as we get you going on this Friday. Did I say Friday? It's not quite Friday. On this Thursday morning, our final Thursday here in the month of July. And plenty of rain reports to get this morning, Chris.
2: Literally just seconds ago, heard from Vivian Sweeney, 16 miles northwest of Bassett. She said she got 60 hundredths of an inch of rain, even some lightning overnight as well. Chuck Keiser at Jordan Hill, he mentioned 80 hundredths of an inch of rain. Also, Delbert Klein, 4 miles east of Burke, 20 hundredths. Stan Bisick, 10 miles south of Cologne, 20 hundredths also, Scott.
1: Charlotte Piper, 8,500 south of Wood. Bev Keegan and Gregory, 2,400. Cheryl Schroeder, 49 hundredths in Winter. Delbert Klein, you mentioned 20 hundredths east of Burke. Jeff Farner, Winter, 68 hundredths. Pete Hawk is at Oak Creek, an inch 38. Stan Bisick, 10 miles south of Cologne, 20 hundredths. Jim Vaughn in Winter, half an inch. John Alverson, Winter Country Club, 60 hundredths. Barry Gardner, west side of Winter, half an inch. Mentioned Chuck Keiser, 80 hundredths. Jordan Hill, and northwest of Bassett, Vivian Sweeney, 60 hundredths. Another chance of rain here today. But we got baseball to talk about, Chris.
2: Yes, we do. We had some really good games last night in the District 5B tournament in Platte. Parks and Mudcats beat Winter Cologne 14-9. And Platte lost a tough game to Mount Vernon 5-4. So this is how it's going to work, Scotty. Last chance game tomorrow night in Platte. Platte, who beat Winter Cologne earlier this week, they play again tomorrow. Whoever wins that game goes to state. The loser is left out. So that's for the 5B tournament. Championship game is Parks and Mudcats versus Mount Vernon for tomorrow night. Games at 6 and 8:30 for Friday in Platte. So starting to wind things down here pretty darn fast.
1: Things are winding down. We got a JV state tournament going on this weekend. We'll flip the calendar to August coming up Saturday, Chris.
2: Yes, we will. Looking forward to that. And also, you mentioned JV state baseball. Talked yesterday to Jared Barinka, the Platte JV manager. He's going to join us on sports here at 7:40 this hour.
1: That tournament, what's in Esteline?
2: It is in Esteline starting tomorrow. Games at 12:30 and 3:30 for Platte Geddes. We're going to have every half-inning updates throughout the weekend right here on 1260. And I thought this was really cool. Katie Welker, Tim Provacek has talked about her for years and years with the Tripp County trap shooting team. She's collegiately at Concordia University. She went to Ohio recently, won a couple of national championships. She's going to talk about that on sports. So I thought that was pretty darn cool to hear about Katie Welker.
1: Indeed. Yes, we'll have more on that coming up on sports here this morning. And who else are you going to visit with, Chris?
2: Yeah, so we mentioned now we're going to hear from the Platte JV manager, Jared Barink. He's going to join us. Katie's going to join us, Katie Welker, that is. And Chris Long, Medicine Creek Golf Course in Presho, is going to join
1: Chris
2: us.
1: Chris Long as well in Presho. Let the golf tournaments continue, boys and girls. All righty, what do we have here? Your forecast. 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

0: It's Bev Keegan Gregory, 2500s. Cheryl Schroeder and winner, 4900s. Delbert Klein, 4 miles east of Burke, 2000s. Jeff Farner, winner, 6800s. Pete Hawkins at Oak Creek, an inch 38. Stan Bezik, 10 miles south of Cadome, 2000s. Jim Bond, winner, 5000s. John Halverson, winner, Country Club, 6000s. Along with Justin Ziegler and Jeff Schramm, all 6000s. Barry Gardner, west side of winner, half an inch. Chuck Keiser, Jordan Hill, 8000s. And Vivian Sweeney, northwest of Bassett, 6000ths of an inch of rain with 72 degrees. And Mark Chestnut coming up, 7:23.
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1: Thanks for joining us in Tripp and Gregory Counties this morning. This is Shram and Dusky on Country 1260 in the morning. 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
3: Welcome, everyone. It's another edition of The Good Stuff with Mike and Kim Burge. And, man, I can't believe we're pushing up on August now.
4: 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It's now down the toilet.
3: 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You know, the Cherry County Visitors Promotion Board invites you to visit Valentine and the surrounding areas. 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
3: I have something called The Seeker of Truth. I do not have an author on this. I just want to remind you, if you want to send things to us, please include the author if you know who it is. And if you don't, that's fine.
4: A lot of times you don't, so send it anyway.
3: Something that you think is kind of cool. Well, somebody else will probably think so as well.
4: That's right.
3: Seeker of Truth. After years of searching, a seeker was told to go to a cave in which he would find a well. Ask the well, what is the truth? He was advised, and the well will reveal it to you. Having found the well, the seeker asked that most fundamental question, and from the depths came the answer. Go to the village crossroad where you will find what you are seeking. Full of hope and anticipation, the man ran to the

0: crossroad to find only three rather uninteresting shops. One shop was selling pieces of metal, another sold wood, and thin wires were for sale in the third. Nothing and no one there seemed to have much to do with the revelation of truth. Disappointed, the seeker returned to the well to demand an explanation, but he was only told, "You will understand in the future." When the man protested, all he got in return were the echoes of his own shouts. Indignant for having been made a fool of, or so he thought at the time, the seeker continued his wanderings in search of truth. As years went by, the memory of his experience at the well gradually faded until one night, while he was walking in the moonlight, the sound of a sitar music caught his attention. It was wonderful music, and it was played with great mastery and inspiration. Profoundly moved, the truth seeker felt drawn towards the player. He looked at the fingers dancing over the strings. He became aware of the sitar himself, and then suddenly he exploded into a cry of joyous recognition. The sitar was made out of wires and pieces of metal and wood, just like those that he had once seen in the three stores, and had thought that it'd be without any particular significance. At last, he understood the message of the well. We have already been given everything we need. Our task is to assemble and use it in the appropriate way. Nothing is meaningful so long as we perceive only separate fragments. But as soon as the fragments come together into a synthesis, a new entity emerges, whose nature that we could not have foreseen by considering the fragments alone. That is the seeker of truth.
1: That's all. What if the hokey pokey is what it's all about?
0: It is, absolutely.
1: Oh, why is it that you must wait until night to call it a day?
0: Good idea. It's about a day now, yeah.
1: Yeah. Well, I guess because until it's over, you can't really call it a day, and you have to wait till night for day to be over.
0: That's when you say, oh, what a day.
1: That's right. When your pet bird sees you reading the newspaper, does he wonder why you're just sitting there staring at the carpet?
0: Good perspective on that one, I guess.
1: Oh, I don't know. Just kind of silly thinking. Why do tourists go to the top of tall buildings and then put money into the telescope so they can see things on the ground close up?
0: Good question there. Yeah, exactly.
1: And it works fairly well. So, you know, happens a lot of places. And if a word in the dictionary was misspelled, how are we going to know?
0: Somebody would figure it out. AI would probably tell us.
1: Well, now,
0: if you have something to share, send it to kimhburge@gmail.com and keep listening to this great radio station for more of the good stuff.
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4: 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Well, we've seen the rain. Well, maybe we didn't see it. Maybe did not even hear it overnight, but we got it. That's good. We'll talk rain reports coming up. Maybe some showers. We're seeing some in north central Nebraska here this morning. 88, the expected high for you today. Showers, thunderstorms are likely tonight, mainly before 9, 63 for you tonight. Give it away to sunny skies and a high of 85 on your Friday. Clear Friday nights, down about 58. Saturday looking sunny. Saturday's high could reach about 89. In north central Nebraska, clear and 64 on Saturday night. Sunday looking sunny and breezy, a high of 93. Monday looking sunny and breezy, a high of 94. Then a slight chance of showers Monday night down to 63. Just for getting those lows in the 60s, folks. High of 80. Well, it'll feel good on Tuesday with a chance of showers. Wednesday's high 84 in north central Nebraska. We will take a look at your central South Dakota extended forecast and current conditions. They're on the way next.
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1: Well, as we look at showers, thunderstorms, high of 86 in central South Dakota with south winds 13 to 15 for you today. So a decent day, but chances of rain again today. We've seen some, of course, overnight, seeing some here yet this morning. Gregory County gets some rainfall here this morning, 64 tonight. Tomorrow's high 83. That sounds good with some sunshine, maybe a little patchy smoke in the morning. 60 on Friday night. Loving those lows around 60, 62. Dosky.
2: And knock on wood, it looks like that'll be a regular thing over the next week here.
1: Looks like it. Saturday's high at about 87, down to 65 Saturday night. Sunday, a high back up to 93. So Sunday night's low could be around 69 or so. Monday's high, 94. Monday night's low, though, at 64. Tuesday, it might be a high of 79. When was the last time we said that, huh?
2: At least a couple months. 2 to 3 months ago, maybe. We're due, though.
1: Seems like a while. Yeah, 79 Tuesday and a high of 82 on Wednesday. So looking good. Again, plenty of rain reports overnight. Charlotte Piper, south of Wood, 8,500. Charlotte, the first to call in this morning. Bev Keegan at Gregory, 2,400s. Cheryl Schroeder and Winter, 4,900s. Delbert Klein, 4 miles east to Burke, 2,000s. Jeff Farner and Winter, 6,800s. Pete Hawk is at Oak Creek at inch 38. Stan Biesig, 10 miles south of Cologne, 2,000s. Jim Vaughn at Winter, 1,500s. John Halverson, Winter Country Club, 6,000s. Chris Phillips at Chamberlain says not much, about 1,000s. Barry Gardner, west side of Winter, 1,500s. Chuck Keiser, Jordan Hill, 1,800s. Vivian Sweetie, northwest of Bassett, 1,600s. Jeff Schramm, Justin Ziegler on the golf course, 1,600s as well. Here this morning in Monty Mays, what does Monty say? 3,500ths of an inch of rain at ideal overnight as well. 72 at Pierce, 72 Chamberlain, 68 Valentine and Ainsworth, 72 degrees, 90% humidity here at 1260, Chris.
2: I think it's a safe bet. This time tomorrow morning, we'll have plenty more rain reports here.
1: We sure should. The way the forecast looks and the way things are shaping up, plenty humid out there as well. And your Heartland weather forecast brought to you by Bice Backo Service in Gregory. All right, it's postseason time. Pretty much in all levels of baseball that are still remaining, Chris.
2: Yeah, state JV teener baseball starts tomorrow in Esteline, and we'll also start to wind things down for amateur baseball. State amateur tournament pairings coming out for the bracket for Mitchell coming out on Sunday afternoon here this week.
1: Love to have that state tournament Mitchell, Chris.
2: It's just great to have it back at Caldwell Park. In my opinion, back where it should be. So.
1: You betcha. All right, 7:40. It's that time of the morning.
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2: Hey, good morning, sports fans. 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The team of Brooke Bonney and Blair Olson of Platte victorious as they shot a 74. District 5B amateur baseball tournament in Platte last night. Parks and Mudcats over Winter Cologne 14-9. Mount Vernon over Platte 5-4. District 3B Amateur Baseball Championship in Chamberlain last night. Came to White Lake over Four Corners 5-2. Major League Baseball last night. Royals over the Twins 4-0. Now, weather pending for today. Royals will play the Twins at 12:40. District 3B Amateur Baseball Tournament in Chamberlain tonight. Weather pending. Last chance game to make it to state. 7:30, you got the Winter Demons taking on Weston and Springs. Well, the Platte Geddes JV Teener Baseball team will start state tomorrow in Esteline. At 12:30 Friday, Platte Geddes will take on Britton. Around 3:30 tomorrow, Platte Geddes will take on West Central. We'll have every happening updates for you tomorrow in 1260. Platte Geddes coach Jared Baring talks about their season.
4: We've had a pretty good year. It's been kind of a weird year. We don't have a 14U team, so a lot of the 14U kids are playing up, and then a lot of our older kids are playing up to Legion. So we got kids in 7th grade all the way to juniors, and they've come together and played really well. It's been fun.
2: That again was Platte Geddes JV Teener Baseball Manager Jared Baring. The Dog Days Alumni and Friends Golf Tournament is tomorrow at the Burke Golf Course. 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

0: Morning tee-off times at 9 tomorrow, afternoon tee-off times at 1. The Thrivent Financial First Fidelity One-Person Golf Scramble Sunday at the Winter Country Club. Shotgun starts at 11 a.m. It is open to men and women. Cost is $50 to take part. Well, we had a really good conversation yesterday with Katie Welker, formerly of Tripp County. She was recently a national champion in trap shooting in Ohio. She talks about the great accomplishment.
1: Yeah, I've had a good shooting career. We went to Marengo, Ohio. I was there for 2 weeks competing, shooting several different disciplines and over 1,200 targets between the 2 weeks, and had some great rounds, put up some great scores to stay in the top there and win those two national championships, and then also placed in a couple other disciplines as a runner-up. And ultimately, that all led to me ended up placing second collegiate women HOA, which is pretty good. There's a lot of competition over there, very high competition, so that was a pretty good feat to take.
0: That again was Katie Welker, formerly of Tripp County. A couples golf tournament is coming up this Sunday at the Lake Platte Golf Course. Shotgun starts at 1, costs $100 a team. Get signed up, call 337-3300. Hey, just a reminder, the Valentine football team will be hosting a youth football camp for students going into grades 5 through 8. The camp will be next week on August 4th and the 5th, 7 p.m. start times both nights at the Valentine football field. We recently talked to Chris Long at the Medicine Creek Golf Course and Press Show. He talks about their schedule coming up here.
2: Kind of wind down a little bit. We get into the fall and then it ramps back up again. We have ones that are late September and early October just to kind of, you know, clean the coolers out and get everything put away for the winter. But we do have an adult junior that comes up here. I think we're having that the Sunday of Labor Day weekend. We do have the big Donovan tournament that we have every year, and that's a staple of our course. That's on September 12th. So we do have a few tournaments coming up yet, but we have a little lull here the next few weeks from the tournament schedule, so should be plenty of opportunities for people to get on the course. We hope the word gets out and people buzz up and check the course out.
0: That again was Chris Long at the Medicine Creek Golf Course in Press Show. 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

0: Diamond Rio at Country 1260, Rio Country for South Dakota and Nebraska. Shramandowski this morning.
1: Scotty, we are really looking forward to having our guy Tom Buckmiller back in town. He'll be at the Black Lab performing at 8 p.m. tomorrow night, and then back on Sunday starting at 5 p.m. at the patio stage of the Black Lab. And Tom joins us now. Tom, how you been?
2: Great. Have a great summer, and we're looking forward to a trip back to South Dakota, my roots, and finishing off the summer the right way.
1: Absolutely, Tom. I know you've been busy. Of course, you got some new band members. What can you tell us about Dogtown Rhythm Band and how this group came together here?
2: Yeah, it's really kind of an all-star group. I always try to bring the best musicians back home when I can, and really founded by another harmonica or another blues harmonica guy named David Lubbers. He's toured Europe playing the harmonica. He's played at Buddy Guy's in Chicago. He's played down in Mississippi. He's just authentic, and he plays a Chicago style. Harp is what we call blues harmonica, and it's really a sound you don't hear very often, and it's a unique, gritty, dirty sound. He plays it so well, so I'm excited to bring that to winter. And then on guitar is Ron Lee King, and this guy is a guitar killer. He is a former Iowa Blues Champion winner. He plays kind of a hybrid of blues and country, which I think will play well in winter. And then I've just got a really solid rhythm section. So it's a new lineup, some new tunes, and a lot of energy. And I think it's going to go really well in winter.
1: Will you play some familiar hits, or will it be just to be a whole brand new lineup of music this time?
2: That's a good question. We'll have a new lineup. We're in the studio right now, trying to get this new record out.

0: And then we are also rehearsing. This group will be in the Iowa Blues Challenge, trying to get back to the International Blues Challenge. So we've got some work to try to get those songs. It'd be a mix of original blues, upbeat, you know, kind of jump, kind of swing, West Coast Chicago blues. And we'll play some oldies. And then we'll probably, just for the fun of it, because we can, and we'll just play some rock and roll and maybe something from the 80s and some country. And so we're just going to have a good time, and it's always a good time at the Black Lab.
1: So you'll be playing Friday and Sunday, and you'll be in Pier on Saturday, right?
0: Yeah, we got a nice spot on the Oahe Blues Festival. We go up there every 5 years or so. And so, Buck is always, it's hard when we're so far away from home just to make the accommodations and the travel, because it gets to be kind of expensive. But Buck always takes care of us, and he's willing to bring us back on Sunday. We'll play Friday, probably start about 8 p.m., and then we'll come back on Sunday. That'll be a little bit earlier, probably like a 5 p.m. start. And then I think we'll stay overnight. We'll probably hit the road early Monday morning to get back to Des Moines.
1: Well, you're going to knock it out of the park like you always do, Tom. It'll be great to see you again, and thanks for joining us here.
0: Thanks so much.
1: Yeah, we're looking forward to having Tom Buckmiller back in town performing tomorrow night at 8 p.m. at the Black Lab, and again on Sunday starting at 5, Scotty.
2: Folks, this guy, Tom Buckmiller, is an OKWIR employee. By the way, back in my day, he's a couple years younger than I am. By the way, this is going to be an incredible band you do not want to miss tomorrow night. In lower winter, the temperatures look pretty good, too, for tomorrow. Mid-80s during the day, down into the, around 60 for a low. Beautiful evening to come out and see an incredible blues band. But they'll play some country tunes that you know and some rock and roll from the 80s. All right. Make plans to attend downtown winter at the Black Lab happening tomorrow night. Tom Buckmiller, great to hear from him. 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They can handle it for you with a high of 86 in central South Dakota today. Down to 64 tonight. Tomorrow's high at 83, and then Sunday's high at 88. Pier 72, Chamberlain 72, 68, Ainsworth and Valentine 71, and Gregory 72 degrees, humidity at 90%, right here at 1260. Some of our latest reports: Short Haley at Cologne, 40 hundredths. Brian Holfeld at Millboro, 20 hundredths. Brad Watzel, Beaulieu Road, just outside of Winter, 95 hundredths. Monty Mays at Ideal, 35 hundredths of an inch of rain. We'll go through the entire list coming up here on the news at 8:05. Busy news day for you as well. Jason Aldean coming up for you just around the corner. It is 7:55 on your window to the weekend.
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1: From ABC News, I'm Sherry Preston. Wall Street begins its day this hour following the worst day for the Dow in more than a year. It fell 1,100 points amid frustration over stubbornly high inflation caused in part by the war with Iran, now in its sixth month. ABC's Elizabeth Schulze says energy is the biggest driver of inflation.
2: New estimate this morning from Moody's Analytics shows that the typical American household has now spent an extra $672 in gas, diesel, home heating, and jet fuel expenses combined since the start of the Iran war. Gas Buddy's also predicting that drivers will see the highest prices for the month of August on record.
1: A day after the Fed decided to leave interest rates alone, the central bank's favorite gauge of inflation has also been released. Here's ABC's Jim Ryan.
3: In May, the personal consumption expenditures index rose 4.1% compared with May of last year. The June figure is a more modest 3.7% year over year. The Bureau of Economic Analysis is in the middle of revamping its method of calculating the numbers, a process that may result in lower inflation readings, not necessarily lower inflation, starting next month.
1: More strikes between the U.S. and Iran overnight after a relative lull in fighting. There was supposed to be a confirmation vote today on Todd Blanche to be the next attorney general. ABC national correspondent Stephen Portnoy in Washington, though, says that won't be happening.
4: The scheduled committee vote was scrapped, with two of the panel's GOP members saying they're not ready to support Todd Blanche's bid. Tom Tillis and John Cornyn say they want to see it in writing. A pledge from the AG nominee that the administration's anti-weaponization fund is truly dead. Blanche has repeatedly said the fund is not moving forward, but the Republican holdouts have said that's not enough. They've also got concerns about Blanche's sweeping order barring audits targeting Trump or his family.
1: Hope dwindling for the rescue of any survivors after the Japanese earthquake. More than 30 people believed killed. Number of missing unclear. You're listening to ABC News.
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3: A shocking case of alleged hazing at a high school near Philadelphia. Montgomery County District Attorney Kevin Steele with more on what the victim says happened.
4: The juvenile victim described the incident as being punched, kicked, and stomped in the head and the groin with cleats, forcing him to curl up to protect himself and his head.
3: Six football players and four coaches are now facing criminal charges in connection with multiple alleged locker room assaults. President Trump on Wednesday announcing a $22 billion plan to renovate Washington Dulles International Airport. It will include the removal of these people movers, which have been around for years. And according to travelers, like Jay, storms are not very efficient at all.
5: The different terminals out here, the ones that aren't attached by a train, you get on these big buses that look like something from the 1960s, sci-fi or something. And they run you from across the airport over to the main terminal. They seem to work pretty well, but the problem with them is when it's really busy here, you'll have lines of people backed up trying to get on these things.
3: He says he's on board with the changes. Both Apple and Amazon reporting their earnings after the closing bell today. Amazon just surpassed Walmart as the world's largest company, according to Forbes, and this will be Tim Cook's final earnings call as Apple CEO. Sherry Preston, ABC News.
6: The views and angle expressed by ABC are not necessarily those of KWYR or its employees, as they are using portions of their newscasts as propaganda. The absence of any coverage of the disgraced Anthony Fauci hearing from yesterday is inexcusable and slanted journalism. Your local news is next.
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6: Good morning, everyone. It's 8:05 and time for the news, being brought to you by Frontier Motors in Winter, home of the lifetime powertrain warranty. Our latest look at the radar here at 8:05 shows a tiny little cell kind of bordering Millette County and Todd County this morning, a little bit in Lyman County, some in Gregory County, and in eastern Nebraska, certainly north central Nebraska. Lots of rain reports from overnight. Brad Watzel, Beaulieu Road, 9500s. Brian Hofelt at Millboro, 20 hundredths of an inch of rain. Short Haley at Cologne, 40 hundredths. Monty Mays at Ideal, 3500s. Justin Ziegler, winner number 5, Winter Country Club, 60 hundredths. Jeff Schramm, East 10th Street, 60 hundredths. Vivian Sweeney, northwest of Bassett, 60 hundredths. Chuck Keiser, Jordan Hill, 80 hundredths. Barry Gardner, west side of Winter, 50 hundredths. Winter Country Club, John Halverson, 60 hundredths. Jim Vaughn in Winter, 50 hundredths. Stan Bezik, 10 miles south of Cologne, 20 hundredths. Pete Hawk is at Oak Creek, an inch 38. Jeff Farner in Winter, 68 hundredths. Delbert Klein, 4 miles east of Burke, 20 hundredths. Cheryl Schroeder in Winter, 49 hundredths. Bev Keegan at Gregory, 24 hundredths. And Charlotte Piper, south of Wood, 85 hundredths of an inch of rain. It is Miracle Tree Day at the Dairy Queen Grill and Chill in Winter. Lonnie Heyer tells us more about the special day for the franchise.
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0: Days at Burke will get underway tomorrow. Amber Horn with the City of Burke previews the action-packed weekend ahead.
1: So this weekend we are celebrating our 20th annual Burke Dog Days happening Friday the 31st through Sunday the 2nd. We're going to kick the weekend off on Friday with the Alumni and Friends Golf Scramble, a 3-on-3 basketball tournament, movie night at the park where they're going to show Dennis the Menace, and then a dance at the VFW featuring the Red Thunder Band. 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The afternoon is full things at the park where you can have the Kitty Carnival, the pedal tractor pull, our car show, the sand volleyball tournament, and the Utterly Delicious ice cream truck, which leads us into the night, where we have our wine tasting, our bags tournament, and of course the alumni banquet. And then we wrap up Saturday with the Main Street Dance featuring the Cowboys. Then on Sunday, make sure to stop down to have breakfast for the benefit for Lindy Kaler, which is at our Civic Center.
0: That again was Amber Horn in Burke. This is your news on a Thursday morning. News time is 8:09. 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
2: The Gregory Dallas Area Chamber of Commerce will hold their annual Harvest Festival on September 12th at the Gregory City Park. Jamie Brown gives us the details.
3: We've got our annual Harvest Festival, and this year that is going to be Saturday, September 12th. It's going to be in the Gregory City Park. Things are going to kick off at 2 o'clock. We'll have things for the kids to do. There will be a bouncy house, games. Hopefully we'll have the barrel tree back. We're going to have some live music and tattoos. And then starting at 5, we're going to start off with the soup tasting. So anyone that wants to participate in this soup tasting, some people call it the chili cook-off too, but you can make more soup than just chili. But yeah, come and participate with us. 5 to 7 is when the businesses will be serving that soup. We added a pie category this year too. If you are not a person that likes soup or like making soup, we would love for you to bring a pie. And we vote on the soup and the pie, and we award cool prizes. So you need to come bring a pie or a soup and participate in that. So more to come on what the pricing will be. But for now, we just mark it on your calendar Saturday, September 12th in the Gregory City Park. 5 to 7 is when the good food will be tasted and enjoyed.
2: That was Jamie Brown with the Gregory Dallas Chamber. Winter Area Chamber of Commerce will hold summer nights on Winter's Main Street August 6th to celebrate 60 years of business at Frontier Motors. 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
4: You know, we've really had a really exciting and full summer, and we have more to come. We have got another summer nights planned. It'll be August 6th. From 6 to 9 on the first block of Main Street. And this is really going to be a fun event. This event is actually sponsored this time by Frontier Motors, Frontier Motors Ford, and Frontier's Paint and Body. And they're celebrating their 60th anniversary. So besides being a fun time, it's a great time to help celebrate Frontier Motors as well. So, you know, it's going to be kind of like or similar to a lot of our summer nights. We have our band. We have Uncle Roy and the boys attending this year. We've got some food trucks. I know we have a new to our summer nights food truck is Richie Z's Barbecue from Pier. It will be here this year. So we have some other food vendors. But we have several really fun events planned. One, we're going to have the winter fire department here with fire truck rides for the kids. And we have another special event that we're doing.

0: is fan art. And this is, you know, we have a Dan Patmore has made a bicycle that the kids will sit on and they'll spin it and they'll create some special art. But the featured event of the night is human foosball. We have a inflatable that's 25 foot wide by 45 foot long, and it'd be five people on a team, and they're the actual foosball players. And that should be a lot of fun. And we're reaching out to organizations, businesses. We'd like to get some special matchups, something we really want to create some fun with. And have a good time. Enjoy the summer because it's coming to an end. And help celebrate 60 years for Frontier Motors.
1: That, again, was Mike Scott with the Winter Area Chamber of Commerce. The Chamberlain-Ocoma Area Chamber of Commerce will hold its annual Harvest Festival on September 26th at the Ocoma City Park from 9 a.m. to 3 p.m. Office manager at the Chamber, Alyssa Box, previews.
2: Yeah, so our Harvest Festival will be in Ocoma at the Ocoma City Park on September 26th from 9 a.m. to 3 p.m. We'll have bounce houses, a pumpkin patch with free pumpkins, a vendor fair. We'll have some food trucks there. So lots of fun for the family. We have a sign-up sheet on our Facebook page where you can sign up to be a vendor or a food truck.
1: That again was Alyssa Box with the Chamberlain-Ocoma Area Chamber of Commerce. We recently caught up with Tony Kaufman, the interim president of the Tripp County Senior Center Steering Committee. He talks further about the committee and what their mission is.
3: Yeah, you know, the steering committee is really an interim thing. It's the byproduct of what needs to happen. Our listeners may have heard that the Senior Center's food program is coming under a significant shortfall of roughly $1,500 a month because of federal budget cuts. And that's going to affect their ability to continue to feed seniors. The daily meals that they have access to, either coming to the senior center or through delivery. After COVID, the board just kind of dissolved and the membership kind of dissolved at the senior center. And so they're not able to take donations as a 501c3. And that needs to get repaired. So that's what the steering committee is trying to do, is get membership drive moving forward so that the members then can elect a board. And then once the board is elected, the senior center will be in line with the rules that guide them and be able to take donations again. And so that's what we're trying to do, is just, it's a membership drive we're focused on right now. And members are 50 and older. And what we're asking is step up. 50 or over, join Tripp County Senior Center. We're asking for $1 for a membership for the remainder of this year. You can get the forms at most of our churches, I think we'll have them. If you don't find a form at your church, you can go to the Senior Center itself. You can go to Don Tuttle's office, fill out a form. It's three questions, join membership, and then at the end of August, in 1st September, we'll have a vote for those officers. And then we can start taking donations again and fixing this shortfall.
1: That again was Tony Kaufman. For KWIR News, I'm Leslie Schramm.
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1: Celebration of life for 81-year-old Connie Dvorak French of Anchorage, Alaska, formerly of Winter, will be today at 11 a.m. at the Winter Methodist Church. Celebration luncheon to follow. Funeral service is for 94-year-old Laveria Bullpear of Gregory will be Saturday at 10 a.m. at Bone Steel City Hall. Visitation will be 1 hour prior. Awake service Friday evening at 7 p.m. at the hall. Celebration of life for 91-year-old Shirley M. Thomas of Kennebec will be Sunday at the Kennebec Community Center from 2 to 3. Graveside service to follow. Memorial service is for 84-year-old Marilyn Galbraith of Wood will be Saturday, August 1st at 11 a.m. at the Wood Community Hall. Burial will follow at a later date. Visitation will be held Friday 6 to 7 at Mason Funeral Home in Winter with a prayer service beginning at 7 p.m. Funeral service is for 43-year-old Ramona Johnson of Lower Brule will be Saturday at 1 p.m. at the Lower Brule Community Center in Lower Brule. Burial in the Messiah Episcopal Cemetery of Iron Nation. Wake services will be held tonight and Friday at the Lower Brule Community Center. Those are the funeral announcements this morning. They are brought to you by Gregory Drug at 819. Lots of rain reports. We'll get them to you one more time. Don't forget at 9 o'clock, we'll have these on our website as well. Charlotte Piper, south of Wood, says 8,500s. Bev Keegan and Gregory, quarter of an inch. Cheryl Schroeder in Winter, 4,900s. Delbert Klein, 4 miles east of Burke, 20,000s. Chris Phillips at Chamberlain, just 10,000s of an inch of rain. Jeff Farner in Winter, 6,800s. Pete Hawk is at Oak Creek, an inch, 38. Stan Biesig, 10 miles south of Colombe, 20,000s. Jim Vaughn in Winter, half an inch. Winter Country Club, John Halverson, 60,000s. Barry Gardner, west side of Winter, half an inch. Chuck Keiser, Jordan Hill, 80,000s. Vivian Sweeney, northwest to Bassett, 60,000s. Jeff Schramm, East 10th Street, 60,000s. Justin Ziegler, number 5, Winter Country Club, 60,000s. Brad Holfeld, Beaulieu Road, 90. Brad Watzel, that is. Beaulieu Road, 9,500s. Brian Hofelt at Millboro, 20,000s. Short Haley at Colombe, 40,000s. Monty Mays at Ideal, 3,500s of an inch of rain as well. With your forecast this morning, brought to you by Cherry Todd Electric, and a high of 86 today. Comfortable day for you today. Chances of rain later today as well. Showers are possible again tonight, 64. Tomorrow's high comfortable at about 83. Not moving too much. 72 at Pier and Chamberlain, 69 Ainsworth and Valentine, 72 in Gregory, 73 degrees, humidity at 89% right here at 1260. It is 8:20, and birthdays and anniversaries are next.
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3: This Friday, Fort Pierre Livestock looking for 6,000 or more of these high-quality fall calves, yearlings, and spring calves. Start on the feeder cattle at 8 o'clock in the morning Central Time, way up sell Saturday. Spring calves will be tibs with 150 black and baldy calves weighing 300 to 400 miles with 35 black and baldy spring calves plus more calves. In the fall calves and yearlings, there'll be several strings of non-implant cattle. A lot of these cattle coming off grass due to drought condition. Here's Brantner with 1,650 head of black and baldy, red and red baldy, Char Cross heifers, plus 850 black and baldy, red and red baldy, and Char Cross steers. Jeff and Yolanda Long with 1,250 head of black and baldy steers. The very front end, it's all one cut coming right off grass. Cattle weigh 9.5 to 10.50. Popham with 450 black and baldy steer and heifer. Schweitzer, 375 black and baldy steers. Fortune, 240 Angus steers. Gothier with 173 Angus Bangs vaccinated heifer. Heifers are exposed, low birth weight Angus for 60 days. Home raised, very front end, all in town. West with 140 Angus Bangs fall calf heifer. Godfredson with 130 black steer and pregged open heifer. Gehring with 80 head of Char Cross bull and heifer fall calves. Rawhide Ranch 75 black and baldy steer and heifer. Madsen 70 head of black and red baldy steers. Along 50 head of black steer. George E. Smith 50 head of Angus fall calf steers, plus many, many more. Again, this Friday, 6,000 high quality fall calves, yearlings, and spring calves start at 8 o'clock in the morning Central Time. Way up sell Saturday. That's all this Friday, Fort Pierre Livestock.
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9: Happy birthday! 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
4: Wow! 827, birthday and anniversary time, brought to you by Shippey Realty and Auctions. Riley Schroeder of Winter, celebrating a birthday today. Happy birthday to Riley from the family. Sue Dooley, formerly of Gregory, celebrating a birthday from friends today too, Chris.
5: 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It's Chris's birthday from family and friends. 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
4: Happy belated to Nicholas Schaub of Chamberlain and the River City of Chamberlain. 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

0: final Thursday of the month, Chris.
1: Final Thursday, and just a reminder, coming up here in the early 9 o'clock hour, we'll have all these rain reports at KWIR.com. Dennis Hansen of Carlock said 1,500ths of an inch of rain.
0: All right. Esther Lindworm and Burke, our most recent winner, and Mary Bob and Gregory and Linda Mers and Joanne Schilling, Chuck Keiser at Dale York, Steve Brown, Larry Koth, and Brian Hofelt as well, Chris.
1: Yeah, we also have on here Lloyd Hansen, Marie Condon, Bretta Watzel, Ruth Vogt, Marlene Schuling, Linda Brunemeyer, Lynn Simpkins, George Shippey, and Jolene Hagen, ineligible to win on Trivia for today.
0: All right, so here at 8:28, our question today is, boy, lots of golf tournaments that have been going on all summer long. When will the Lake Platte Golf Course host a couples tournament this weekend? Is it A, Friday? Is it B, Saturday? Or is it C, Sunday? Lots of golfers out there. Come on, folks. 842-2250. 1260. Good morning. Who's this?
2: Linda.
0: Linda, how are you today?
2: Good.
0: All right, Linda. Are we talking A, B, or C?
2: Well, I'm just going to guess Saturday.
0: Saturday. Good guess. Close, but no cigar, Linda.
2: Okay. All righty. Thank you.
0: Have a good day. We'll see you. Linda got the ball rolling. Saturday, a popular day for tournaments, of course, but incorrect in this particular case. Are we talking A, Friday, or C, Sunday? Folks, hopefully you've been paying attention, right, Dowski?
1: If you've been listening to sports, you should know this here this morning.
0: Indeed. All right. So let's hit the phone lines. 1260. Good morning. Who's this?
3: This is Dennis, but I'm just going to take a stab at it, if that's okay.
0: You betcha.
3: A.
0: A is close, but no cigar. Dennis?
3: Okay, that's a good stab, then.
0: All right.
3: Somebody's got it.
0: Thank you. Have a good day, Dennis. We'll see you.
3: Yep.
0: Dennis at Carlock, 1,500ths of rain, but no luck today. So, folks, let me just give you a little hint. It's not A, and it's not B. 1260, who's this? And a good morning. It's not a trick question. Who's this?
4: Yeah, this is Nancy.
0: Nancy, how are you today?
4: I'm good.
0: Nancy, you got to know, don't you?
4: I guess I do. C.
0: C. Nancy, C. That has to make sense, right?
4: Yeah, right.
0: You betcha. What's going on, Nancy?
4: Well, getting ready for the big weekend here in Burke.
0: It is one of your biggest weekends of the year in Burke now, isn't it?
4: Right. I think there's more people that day than any other day of the year.
0: Absolutely. A little festive in Burke this weekend, of course.
4: Yep.
0: All right, Nancy. You want to hang on the phone line?
4: Yeah, I will.
0: Sounds good. You betcha. Nancy knew that it's Sunday, Chris.
1: It is Sunday coming up. Lake Platte Golf Course pretty much full for that tournament, Michael Bidenbaugh says.
0: We've had a lot of full golf tournaments. Busy summer in the neighborhood. That is for sure.

of 60, Real Country for South Dakota and Nebraska. John Berry and Kiss Me in the Car at 8:34 on this Thursday morning. Lake Platte Golf Course Couples Tournament Sunday. Yes, coming up this Sunday. And Nancy C. and Burke knew that. Got herself a little gift certificate to the Winter Bakery and Deli. Good eats at the Winter Bakery and Deli. Congratulations, Nancy C. Of course, Nancy is getting ready for the potentially the biggest weekend of the year at Burke. And the Burke Stampede Rodeo just got over. It's the biggest month, 30-day span at Burke, certainly. Dog days going on this weekend. So much happening in Burke. Congratulations, Nancy C. Nancy, sorry, I hung up on you there. If you want to call and give me your address, we'll get this out in the mail to you. Dennis Hanson at Carlock says 1500s. Blaine Krogman is southwest of White River, 7800s. Superman. Steve Meyer, winner, 7200s. Won't be long. We'll start talking about Wonders, sweet corn. But Wonder says 7200ths of an inch of rain. Your forecast this morning brought to you by the Rosebud Exchange in Mission. You know, there really isn't much they don't have at the Rosebud Exchange in Mission. But you knew that, right? And Randy, my boy's famous popcorn. Hey, for back-to-school stuff, they got everything. Just book it. They got everything for back to school at the Rosebud Exchange in Mission, 856-2072, the high of 88, North Central Nebraska, about 86 for you today. At Central South Dakota, 64 tonight, showers and thunderstorms and a high

0: High of about 83 expected for you on your Friday. Saturday's high should be around 88 degrees as well. All righty, what do we have? 72 in Valentine, now 75 in Chamberlain, 73 in Pierce, 74 Gregory, 71 Ainsworth, 74 right here. And humidity, a little humid out there as we get going on this Thursday morning. It's 8:36.
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3: This Friday, Fort Pierre Livestock looking for 6,000 or more of these high-quality fall calves, yearlings, and spring calves. Start on the feeder cattle at 8 o'clock in the morning Central Time, way up sell Saturday. Spring calves will be Tibbs with 150 black and baldy calves weighing 300 to 400, Miles with 35 black and baldy spring calves plus more calves. In the fall calves and yearlings will be several strings of non-implant cattle. A lot of these cattle coming off grass due to drought condition. Here's Brantner with 1,650 head of black and baldy red and red baldy char cross heifers plus 850 black and baldy red and red baldy and char cross steers. Jeff and Yolanda Long with 1,250 head of black and baldy steers. The very front end, it's all one cut coming right off grass. Cattle weigh 9.5 to 1050. Popham with 450 black and baldy steer and heifer. Schweitzer 375 black and baldy steers. Fortune 240 Angus steers. Gothier with 173 Angus Bangs vaccinated heifer. Heifers are exposed low birth weight Angus for 60 days. Home raised very front end all in town. West with 140 Angus Bangs fall calf heifer. Godfredson with 130 black steer and pregnant open heifer. Gehring with 80 head of char cross bull and heifer fall calves. Rawhide Ranch 75 black and baldy steer and heifer. Madsen 70 head of black and baldy and red baldy steers. Along 50 head of black steer. George E. Smith 50 head of Angus fall calf steers plus many, many more. Again, this Friday, 6,000 high quality fall calves, yearlings, and spring calves start at 8 o'clock in the morning Central Time. Way up sell Saturday. That's all this Friday, Fort Pierre Livestock.
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0: the Zach Brown Band and Country 1260, real country for South Dakota and Nebraska. 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

0: couple of fries short of a Happy Meal. But you'll be in the know in the morning.
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0: country for South Dakota and Nebraska at 8:51 on your Thursday morning. Well, of course, the Rosebud Air Rod and Gun Club in Winter, they got a women's basic pistol class. That'll be this Saturday. It's happening from 1 to 5. We have Tammy Harder with us this morning.
1: So what we'll cover is the basic parts of the pistol, how to safely handle a pistol, and we'll go over magazine loading, inserting the magazine, the proper way to rack the slide. We're just going to cover as much as we can so people will feel safe handling a firearm. All the ladies. We're just doing a ladies' class. Some ladies feel more comfortable if it's a ladies' class. Pre-registration is required. We kind of need to know how many people are coming, so you can give me a call if you're interested. 605-840-9477.
0: Then again, Tammy Harder. Now, the Burke Farmers Market going back at it again here tonight. Kelsey Sutton joins us.
2: 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We see old and new friends. The Burke Daycare is serving our meal as a fundraiser. 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They're amazing.

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1: Well, we look at September corn up 2.5 at 450, 1.5. December up 2.5, 474 and a quarter. March up 2.5, 489 and 3/4. September, Kansas City wheat up 15 and a quarter, 740 and 3/4. December up 15.5, 756 and a quarter. March up 15.5, 767.5. August soybeans up 3, 1181. September up 3.5, 1179.5. November up 4.5, 1197 and a quarter. Your morning markets are brought to you by Waterbury Seed in Gregory. After rainfall amounts, keep in mind those rain reports will be online here at the top of the hour. Keep that in mind, too. Thanks to everybody for calling in, too. Forecast on the way. It's 8:54 on your Thursday morning.
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2: From ABC News, I'm Sherry Preston. A new gauge of the prices we're paying, in part because of the war. The inflation gauge favored by the Fed shows prices 3.7% higher in June than they were a year ago. Here's ABC's Elizabeth Schulze.
3: We are seeing oil prices spike again as the war escalates. The national average for a gallon of gas now $4.08. That's back where it was in June before the ceasefire was announced. A year ago, about a dollar lower than this. And a new estimate this morning from Moody's Analytics shows that the typical American household has now spent an extra $672 in gas, diesel, home heating, and jet fuel expenses combined since the start of the Iran war.
2: The nation's economy growing from April to June at an annual rate of just 1.5%. However, stocks are bouncing back this morning after the Dow had its worst day in more than a year on Wednesday. Overnight, U.S. forces striking again, and Iran aiming at bases housing U.S. troops as the relative lull in fighting appears over. ABC's Rachel Scott is at the White House.
4: Israeli Prime Minister Benjamin Netanyahu, who launched this war with the U.S., issuing this warning in an interview with our Lindsay Davis.
5: If Iran does strike Israel, how will you respond?
6: I think they'll make a terrible mistake and will respond very, very forcefully.
4: Netanyahu has also been less optimistic than President Trump that a deal with Iran could ultimately be reached.
2: Republican Senator John Cornyn saying on his way into the Capitol today he's no closer to getting confirmation that the $1.8 billion anti-weaponization fund and protections for the Trump family from audits set up by the IRS will be scrapped. He says he needs that before he will vote to confirm Todd Blanche as the next attorney general. Actor George Clooney now says he and his family were among the hundreds of thousands of people who had to evacuate in France ahead of raging wildfires. Dow's up 370.

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2: Perfect. 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
0: The family of Nolan Wells, the teenager who died after a night with friends at a barrier island off Mississippi on the 4th of July, has sued social media companies trying to get information off Wells' phone about him and his friends.
6: One of those friends who was there on Horn Island July 4th is taking legal action of his own against online personalities who he says defamed him by suggesting he's a suspect in Wells' death. Bart Edmiston said it has exposed him and his family to death threats.
0: That's ABC's Aaron Katursky. Public mistrust is growing against automated license plate readers, or ALPRs, and one of the companies that runs them. Here's ABC's Jim Ryan.
7: Flock is the biggest of the ALPR companies, and its CEO understands the public's privacy concerns, but
8: once they understand what the technology actually does,
7: Flock's Garrett Langley says,
8: most people go, this makes a lot of sense. I want my kids to be safe.
7: The latest headwind facing his company is coming from Washington. Congressman Thomas Massey of Kentucky plans to introduce legislation to defund any police department that uses license plate reading cameras. Jim Ryan, ABC News.
0: The sentencing hearing is underway for Colin Gray, who was convicted of second-degree murder and involuntary manslaughter for giving his son the semi-automatic weapon used to kill four people at Appalachee High School in Georgia 2 years ago, two students and two teachers. Gray is one of a handful of American parents who've been criminally charged after their children carried out school shootings, his charges the most serious. Sherry Preston, ABC News.
9: When you first saw her, she was out walking her dog. 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Your foot was on the gas and her life was on the line. 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
10: 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It's 9:05 and time for the news being brought to you by Grossenberg Implement, your John Deere dealer with 9 locations in South Dakota, Nebraska, and Wyoming. 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Sale day is today at the Valentine Livestock Auction. Regular cattle sale in the heart city of Valentine. Next special feeder cattle sale is scheduled for August 6th at the Valentine Livestock Auction. Well, the Tripp County Library is winding things down for the summer with their summer reading program. Misty Burns tells us how things have been going.
11: A big reminder is that the children's reading logs are due this Friday by 5:30 p.m. They can get it done if they've been working on it throughout the summer. And it's also our final week and wrap up for our regular summer programs like our Lego Time, Girls Who Code, and Story Kids before we take a short break for our fall programming. And we want to say thank you to everyone who checked out our mammoth tooth casting activity this week. That was very successful and had a lot of fun with that. And then also a huge thank you to all our wonderful volunteers who help make these programs run as smoothly as they possibly can. And also from everyone here at the Tripp County Library, we just want to wish everyone a great rest of the summer. It just goes by so fast. Every summer, it just flies. But we're just happy to see everyone and do these programs and keep coming in and saying hi to us and seeing us, checking out the books.
10: That again, Misty Burns with the Tripp County Library. Well, the Platte Chamber of Commerce will be holding a ribbon-cutting ceremony for Platte Lumber Supply on August 7th. Ashley Vargas with the Chamber tells us more.
12: We do. We're super excited.

0: So Platt Lumber Supply is just kind of on like that south side of town, 510 East 12th Street. They are going to be under new ownership. So we're really excited. Larry and the crew are retiring, and it was bought by a local company, and we're really excited to just keep Platt thriving. Takes place at 11 o'clock. That'll be the ribbon cutting, and they'll have some refreshments. They'll have some food, drinks, all the good stuff. And I know Larry will be there as well, just to kind of say his final goodbyes to people and give his appreciation for the new owners, too. It's the Ringling family. They've been in Platt their whole lives. Really great people. I've been working with Amy for quite some time now, and she's a gem. So the Ringling family will take it over, and I know that they'll have great things to come, and they'll keep up the service just as well, if not better, than before.
1: That again, Ashley Vargas with the Platt Area Chamber of Commerce. This is your news. It's 908.
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1: Celebration of life for 81-year-old Connie Dvorak French of Anchorage, Alaska, formerly of Winter, will be today at 11 a.m. at the Winter Methodist Church. 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Funeral service is for 94-year-old Laveria Bullpear of Gregory will be Saturday at 10 a.m. at Bone Steel City Hall. 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Celebration of life for 91-year-old Shirley M. Thomas of Kennebec will be Sunday at the Kennebec Community Center from 2 to 3. Graveside service to follow. Memorial service is for 84-year-old Marilyn Galbraith of Wood will be Saturday, August 1st at 11 a.m. at the Wood Community Hall. Burial will follow at a later date. Visitation will be held Friday 6 to 7 at Mason Funeral Home in Winter with a prayer service beginning at 7 p.m. Funeral service is for 43-year-old Ramona Johnson of Lower Brule will be Saturday at 1 p.m. at the Lower Brule Community Center in Lower Brule. Burial in the Messiah Episcopal Cemetery of Iron Nation. Wake services will be held tonight and Friday at the Lower Brule Community Center. Those are the funeral announcements. They are brought to you this morning by the Winter Resource Center. It's 910.
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3: We're excited to have back on our airwaves now our good friend Tom Buckmiller with the Dogtown Rhythm Band. Going to be performing this Friday and Sunday at the Black Lab. Tom, how you been, sir?
4: Great. Have a great summer, and we're looking forward to a trip back to South Dakota, my roots, and finishing off the summer the right way.
3: Absolutely, Tom. I know you've been busy. Of course, you got some new band members. What can you tell us about Dogtown Rhythm Band and how this group came together here?
4: Yeah, it's really kind of an all-star group. I always try to bring the best musicians back home when I can, and really founded by another harmonica or another blues harmonica guy named David Lubbers. He's toured Europe playing the harmonica. He's played at Buddy Guy's in Chicago. He's played down in Mississippi. He's just authentic, and he plays a Chicago-style harp is what we call blues harmonica, and it's really a sound you don't hear very often, and it's a unique gritty, dirty sound. He plays it so well. So I'm excited to bring that to winter. And then on guitar is Ron Lee King, and this guy is a guitar killer. He is a former Iowa Blues Champion winner. He plays kind of a hybrid of blues and country, which I think will play well on winter. And then I've just got a really solid rhythm section. So it's a new lineup, some new tunes, and a lot of energy, and I think it's going to go really well in winter.
3: Will you play some familiar hits, or will it be just to be a whole brand new lineup of music this time?
4: That's a good question. We'll have a new lineup. We're in the studio right now trying to get this new record out, and then we all are still rehearsing. This group will be in the Iowa Blues Challenge, trying to get back to the International Blues Challenge. So we've got some work to try to get those songs. But it'd be a mix of original blues, upbeat, you know, kind of jump, kind of swing, West Coast Chicago blues, and we'll play some oldies. And then we'll probably, just for the fun of it, because we can, and we'll just play some rock and roll and maybe something from the 80s and some country. And so we're just going to have a good time, and it's always a good time at the Black Lab.
3: So you'll be playing Friday and Sunday, and you'll be in Pierre on Saturday.

0: Saturday, right?
1: Yeah, we got a nice spot on the Oahe Blues Festival. We go up there every 5 years or so. And so, you know, Buck is always, it's hard when we're so far away from home just to make the accommodations and the travel because it gets to be kind of expensive. But Buck always takes care of us, and he's willing to bring us back on Sunday. We'll play Friday, probably start about 8 p.m., and then we'll come back on Sunday. That'll be a little bit earlier, probably like a 5 p.m. start. And then I think we'll stay overnight. We'll probably hit the road early Monday morning to get back to Des Moines.
0: Good to see some familiar faces back here in winter, I'm sure, huh?
1: Love it. I mean, every time. It's just, I'm always so blessed and that I'm welcomed by, you know, all these former teachers and classmates and people I've played sports with. And it's just really heartwarming for me. So I hope I can see a ton of people. I hope we pack that place. And I just think that people will not be disappointed with this band. It's some burners, and we're going to light up that stage.
0: Well, you're going to knock it out of the park like you always do, Tom. It'll be great to see you again, and thanks for joining us here.
1: Thanks so much.
0: That, again, was Tom Buckmiller with the Dogtown Rhythm Band. They'll be playing this Friday and Sunday at the Black Lab here in downtown Winter.
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3: This Friday, Fort Pierre Livestock looking for 6,000 or more of these high-quality fall calves, yearlings, and spring calves. Start on the feeder cattle at 8 o'clock in the morning Central Time. Way up sell Saturday. Spring calves will be Tibbs with 150 black and baldy calves weighing 300 to 400 miles with 35 black and baldy spring calves plus more calves. In the fall calves and yearlings, there'll be several strings of non-implant cattle. A lot of these cattle coming off grass due to drought condition. Here's Brantner with 1,650 head of black and baldy. Red and Red Baldy Charcross heifers plus 850 Black and Baldy Red and Red Baldy and Charcross steers. Jeff and Yolanda Long with 1,250 head of Black and Baldy steers. The very front end, it's all one cut coming right off grass. Cattle weigh 9.5 to 10.50. Popham with 450 Black and Baldy steer and heifer. Schweitzer 375 Black and Baldy steers. Fortune 240 Angus steers. Gothier with 173 Angus Bangs vaccinated heifer. Heifers are exposed low birth weight Angus for 60 days. Home raised very front end all in town. West with 140 Angus Bangs fall calf heifer. Godfredson with 130 black steer and preg open heifer. Gehring with 80 head of Charcross bull and heifer fall calves. Rawhide Ranch 75 black and baldy steer and heifer. Madsen 70 head of black and red baldy steers. Along 50 head of black steer. George E. Smith 50 head of Angus fall calf steers plus many, many more. Again, this Friday, 6,000 high quality fall calves, yearlings, and spring calves start at 8 o'clock in the morning Central Time. Way up sell Saturday. That's all this Friday, Fort Pierre Livestock.
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5: This Friday, Fort Pierre Livestock looking for 6,000 or more of these high-quality fall calves, yearlings, and spring calves. Start on the feeder cattle at 8 o'clock in the morning Central Time, way up sell Saturday. Spring calves will be Tibbs with 150 black and Baldy calves weighing 300 to 400 miles with 35 black and Baldy spring calves plus more calves. In the fall calves and yearlings, there'll be several strings of non-implant cattle. A lot of these cattle coming off grass due to drought condition. Here's Brantner with 1,650 head of black and Baldy red and red Baldy Charcross heifers plus 850 black and Baldy red and red Baldy and Charcross steers. Jeff and Yolanda Long with 1,250 head of black and Baldy steers. The very front end, it's all one cut coming right off grass. Cattle weigh 9.5 to 10.50. Pop them with 450 black and Baldy steer and heifer, Schweitzer 375 black and Baldy steers, Fortune 240 Angus steers, Gothier with 173 Angus Bangs vaccinated heifer. Heifers are exposed, low birth weight Angus for 60 days, home raised, very front end, all in town. West with 140 Angus Bangs fall calf heifer, Godfredson with 130 black steer and pregnant open heifer, Gehring with 80 head of Charcross bull and heifer fall calves, Rawhide Ranch 75 black and Baldy steer and heifer, Madsen 70 head of black and Baldy and red and red Baldy steers, along 50 head of black steer, George E. Smith, 50 head of Angus fall calf steers, plus many, many more. Again, this Friday, 6,000 high-quality fall calves, yearlings, and spring calves start at 8 o'clock in the morning Central Time, way up sell Saturday. 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

0: country for South Dakota and Nebraska. Garth Brooks at 9:45 on your Thursday morning, your window to the weekend. So I got a couple of options for you. Lunch today at the Winter Bakery at Deli is a taco salad, cookie, and a drink today. That's at the Winter Bakery today. Gregory Bakery, tater tot casserole today at the Gregory Bakery. Tater tot casserole for you at the Gregory Bakery. Folks, those of you that are working out there at the pool, and of course we're going to be giving you the final dates of all the pools in our listening area, talking to all the representatives. I do have a request for the people managing those pools. If for whatever reason, day like today when it actually might rain, if you were going to close due to weather, we encourage you to let us know, because we do get phone calls on whether or not the pool is open. So if you pool representatives are going to potentially close a pool due to weather, if that were to happen, please give us a call and we can pass the word along and hit the masses, and everybody will know. Great summer at our area pools. We'll be talking about all of those pools in the next couple of weeks as well. Don't forget Friday, special way up in hay sale going on at the Winter Livestock Auction. 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Central South Dakota, 64 tonight, 83 on your Friday. Valentine at 77, Chamberlain 76, 75 in Pier, 72 at Ainsworth, 74 in Gregory at 75. Right here at 1260, we are cruising at 947.
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6: Today we're talking to a farmer. Here's our co-host, David Woodruff.
7: We're talking to Chris Patton, Prescott, Washington. What was it, 20 years ago it was put into CRP?
8: Yeah, it was 2000.
7: Did that increase the productivity or the health of the soil?
8: Yeah, it can only get better.
7: When land is in CRP in Washington State, can you cut that grass, take that as hay, and get some production off of it?
8: I don't think you can bale it. I think you can have some cattle on it, but they're kind of picky on what you do. You got to keep it sprayed and or mowed, and then you have the choice to mow it or burn it. And I don't think they allow much burning anymore. Plus, it's like $1 an acre anyway.
7: Now, the dollar an acre, what is that? Is that cost to you, or is that what?

0: Yeah, that's a burn permit cost.
1: And they want you to burn it, or they used to want you to burn it to...
0: You had the choice. The whole concept is to keep the weeds out, right?
1: Yeah.
0: And right. So you could either burn it or spray it or mow it, whatever you wanted to do.
1: What kind of plants are you growing in there? Does CRP provide seed, or do you have to go buy seed?
0: You have to buy their seed. It's they regulate the seed you buy and what goes into it. It's ryegrass. And then you have to plant native sagebrush, which is rabbit brush. So we had to rent a machine, and there's a two-seater in the back, and it's kind of fun. And you feed these little rabbit brush into the machine and then plants it as you go.
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10: Good morning, this is Pat Durf, coming up Prairie Tourist in Fort Perry with a mid-morning commodity futures update. At the Mercantile this morning, August log cattle at 228.90, up a dollar. Ox up 52 at 224.52. Deese is up 60 at 223.92, and Feb's up 57 at 224.17. August feeders down $1.32 at 342.95. September's down 95 at 337.70. August hogs at 98.87, down 180. October's down 277 at 82.92. December's down 310 at 74.10. And February's down $3 at 776.20. Over in the grain markets, we're mixed. We got September corn up 3 1/4 at 452 1/4. December corn up 3 1/4 at 475. Over in the bean, August beans up 2 3/4, 11.80 3/4. In the product market here, August meals down 70 cents a ton at 314.60. The wheat market, September Chicago wheat's up 16.5 at 677.5. September Kansas City wheat's up 21.5 at 747. September, Minneapolis wheat's up 14.5 at 7.95.

0: or 17.95. Over in the financial markets here, the bonds are down 26 30 seconds for the day, trading at 109.15. The dollar's sharply lower here. We're trading the September dollar index at 99.89, down 84 points. August gold, $4,995, up $63.20. And July silver's up 37 cents at 5.91. Crude oil in September is at 84.14, down 32. October sugar's up 2 cents at 14.52. The cotton market in December is trading at 81.26, up 173, and the coffee market in December is at 308.60, unchanged. Our toll-free number is 1-800-658-2232. 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
2: From ABC News, I'm Sherry Preston. The relative quiet in the Middle East is over as Iran and the U.S. trade strikes once again. ABC's Matt Rivers is in Amman.
3: Once again here in Jordan, we had incoming fire from Iran overnight. U.S. troops forced to take cover in their bases here for the second straight night as five Iranian missiles were ultimately intercepted. Egypt also being targeted by a drone attack, and that is a major escalation. The first time that that's happened since this war began. U.S. forces in Kuwait targeted once again overnight as well.
2: And it was a deadly night in Ukraine. ABC's Britt Clennett has that.
4: Russia unleashing again one of its largest air assaults on Ukraine in weeks. We're talking more than 70 attack drones, 70 missiles, 280 attack drones, rather, that killed at least 8 people, including 3 children. It also battered homes, infrastructure as well, across multiple cities.
2: Stocks are in positive territory today, following the Dow's worst day since April of 2025. Traders have been spooked by further Mideast fighting, higher inflation, and the Fed deciding to hold interest rates steady.
5: Wall Street investors are worried that the Federal Reserve is not acting fast enough right now to tame rising prices. Under the new chairman, Kevin Warsh, the Fed kept interest rates unchanged. But 3 Fed officials disagreed with that. They said rates should go up now to try to bring down those high prices.
2: ABC's Elizabeth Schulze. The first look at America's economy from April through June shows sluggish growth. GDP growing at an annual rate of just 1.5%. It was over 2% earlier this year. George Clooney says he and his family have been forced to evacuate their home in southeastern France as wildfires burn nearby. That blaze far smaller than the vast inferno burning in the Bordeaux region. The Georgia father who gave his son the assault-style weapon used to kill 4 people at Georgia's Appalachia High School in 2024 is being sentenced himself today. 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
2: Still holding out. The Senate was supposed to vote today on Todd Blanche's nomination to be the next attorney general, but 2 Republicans are threatening to vote no, including outgoing Texas Senator John Cornyn, who wants written assurance that the $1.8 billion IRS settlement and anti-weaponization fund will not be happening.
11: As I told you earlier, it was not responsive to my concerns. I mean, we've heard from them. It's just that they refused to commit to writing what he testified to under oath.
2: The vote now postponed. Buttoning down D.C. for the big old Grand Prix. Freedom 250 IndyCar race scheduled to take place around the National Mall next month. ABC's Dave Packer has more.
12: As IndyCars circle Washington, D.C.'s most famous monuments on the weekend of August 22nd and 23rd, security will be dialed up to 11.
13: You're going to see a very high level of uniform presence throughout the city and around this event.
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0: Plus countermeasures for possible drones.
1: We're all on the same plan to make sure that this event goes off as safely and successfully as possible.
0: Dave Packer, ABC News.
2: Almost a year after Matt Damon won $1 million on Who Wants to Be a Millionaire, his OG bestie Ben Affleck did the same. The final question was about the names of pardoned Thanksgiving turkeys. Affleck's money will go to the Eastern Congo Initiative. Sherry Preston, ABC News.
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3: The views and angle expressed by ABC are not necessarily those of KWYR or its employees, as they've used portions of their newscast continually as propaganda. And good morning, everyone. It's 10:05 and time for the news being brought to you by Grossenberg Implement, your John Deere dealer with 9 locations in South Dakota, Nebraska, and Wyoming. 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Well, the Colombe School District will be hosting a back-to-school picnic and open house on August 11th from 5:30 to 7. Principal Samantha West talks further about it.
4: Our picnic will be August 11th from 5:30 until 7 p.m. All of the teachers will be here, so kiddos are welcome to come and meet their teachers. They can pick up their back-to-school packets and drop off supplies if they would like, so they're ready to go for the first day. Our school board members also cook hot dogs and hamburgers, and families are welcome to come and have supper and check out the school building and get geared up for our first day of school on Thursday, August 13th. It's all right here at the school. They serve supper in the lunchroom, and the kids are welcome to go to all of the classrooms. Everything happens right here on campus.
3: That again, principal at the Colombe School District, Samantha West. Well, the Gregory City Pool is starting to wind things down for the summer. Manager Jana Winters tells us more.
5: We're closing Wednesday, August 12th. It's been really well. We've had a greater amount of daily swimmers than in the past few years. Large number of families on Saturday and Sunday. That's what we love to see. Our public lessons went well. The water's been warm. We have 3 parties on the books before we close. Give us a call and book a party before the 2026 swim season ends. We had a small crew with only 8 full-time guards, but they all did a great job. We have Monday through Thursday, 1 to 7, Friday, Saturday, and Sunday, 1 to 6.
3: That again, the manager with the Gregory City Pool, Jana Winters. This is your news, News Time, 10:07.
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3: Celebration of life for 81-year-old Connie Dvorak French of Anchorage, Alaska, formerly of Winter, will be today at 11 a.m. at the Winter Methodist Church. Celebration luncheon to follow. Funeral service is for 94-year-old Laveria Bullpear of Gregory will be Saturday at 10 a.m. at Bonesteel City Hall. Visitation will be 1 hour prior. Awake service Friday evening at 7 p.m.

0: Yeah, I'm at the hall. Celebration of life for 91-year-old Shirley M. Thomas of Kennebec will be Sunday at the Kennebec Community Center from 2 to 3. Graveside service to follow. Memorial service is for 84-year-old Marilyn Galbraith of Wood will be Saturday, August 1st at 11 a.m. at the Wood Community Hall. Burial will follow at a later date. Visitation will be held Friday 6 to 7 at Mason Funeral Home in Winter with a prayer service beginning at 7 p.m. Funeral service is for 43-year-old Ramona Johnson of Lower Brule will be Saturday at 1 p.m. at the Lower Brule Community Center in Lower Brule. Burial in the Messiah Episcopal Cemetery of Iron Nation. Wake services will be held tonight and Friday at the Lower Brule Community Center. Those are the funeral announcements. They are brought to you by the Stockman's Cafe at the Winter Livestock Auction. Tonight, got to say weather pending, but last chance to make it to State District 3B Amateur Winter Demons in Wessington Springs, 7:30 tonight. Now, tomorrow is the Big Dog Days Alumni and Friends four-person tournament at the Burke Golf Course. Tomorrow, also another last chance game tomorrow night. Platt and winner Cologne will play at 6. The championship of District 5B is the Parkston Rays and Alexandria. And, of course, that state JV Teener baseball tournament in Esteline. First game for Platt Geddes will be at 12:30. It is 10:10.
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5: We're joined now by the manager at the Murdo City Pool, Sophie Dowling. Sophie, we're starting to wind things down pretty darn fast for you guys at the pool. So what do you guys have left in terms of dates open and when the final day is for the summer for you guys here?
6: Our final date will be August 18th, and we will be open from 1 to 6. Our regular hours, 1 to 4:45, and then just the adult swim from 5 to 6. We'll be closed down for the summer by then.
5: How has the summer gone, your first summer as a manager at the pool there?
6: Been quite the learning curve, that's for sure. Had quite a few new lifeguards this year, but it's gone really well, and we'll see what next year brings.
5: Was attendance pretty good for you guys more times than now with all the hot days this year?
6: Yes, there's been a lot of hot days, and we've had quite a few swimmers and non-swimmers show up to the pool.
5: Did you guys have any season-ending parties or anything like that? I know you guys had the Golden West party not too long ago, right?
6: Yes, the Golden West party. It was a really good turnout. I'm glad for everybody who came. We have one last party for the rest of the season. It's going to be on August 10th. It's our annual float party, and everybody's welcome to bring their own floaties, and then we will be serving root beer float.
5: Did you guys have a pretty big staff of lifeguards this year?
6: We have 8 guards this year, so pretty good amount of lifeguards working.
5: Hey, thanks for keeping us in the know, Sophie. Hope you guys have a great end of the year here, okay?
6: You too. See ya.
5: That again was Sophie Dowling, the manager at the Murdo City Pool.
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1: This Friday, Fort Pierre Livestock looking for 6,000 or more of these high-quality fall calves, yearlings, and spring calves. Start on the feeder cattle at 8 o'clock in the morning Central Time. Way up sell Saturday. Spring calves will be tibs with 150 black and baldy calves weighing 300 to 400 miles with 35 black and baldy spring calves plus more calves. In the fall calves and yearlings, there'll be several strings of non-implant cattle. A lot of these cattle coming off grass due to drought condition. Here's Brantner with 1,650 head of black and baldy red and red baldy Charcross heifers plus 850 black and baldy red and red baldy and Charcross steers. Jeff and Yolanda Long with 1,250 head of black and baldy steers. The very front end, it's all one cut coming right off grass. Cattle weigh 9.5 to 10.50. Pop them with 450 black and baldy steer and heifer, Schweitzer 375 black and baldy steers, Fortune 240 Angus steers, Gothier with 173 Angus Bangs vaccinated heifer. Heifers are exposed, low birth weight Angus for 60 days, home raised, very front end, all in town. West with 140 Angus Bangs fall calf heifer, Godfredson with 130 black steer and pregnant open heifer, Gehring with 80 head of Charcross bull and heifer fall calves, Rawhide Ranch 75 black and baldy steer and heifer, Madsen 70 head of black and baldy and red and red baldy steers, along 50 head of black steer, George E. Smith, 50 head of Angus fall calf steers, plus many, many more. Again, this Friday, 6,000 high-quality fall calves, yearlings, and spring calves start at 8 o'clock in the morning Central Time, way up sell Saturday. That's all this Friday, Fort Pierre Livestock.
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4: Joining us now is City Administrator with the City of Bonesteel, Cody Spann. Cody, starting to wind things down for the pool there in town. So how much longer are they open?
5: The closing date is August 9th.
4: Okay, so how's the summer been for the staff out there? Are they getting pretty good crowds?
5: Yeah, they have their ups and downs with the days with the weather, but otherwise it's been pretty good. We've had a little over 1,700 people, participants, come to the pool throughout the years.
4: It seemed like they had a pretty good crew out there, manager and a full staff this year, right?
5: Yep, we got quite a few different lifeguards and a couple different managers, so they've been doing very well.
4: What are the hours rest of the way? When are they open during the weekend on weekends?
5: So Monday through Saturday, they're open 1 to 6, and Sundays 1 to 5.
4: Awesome. Cody, anything else you want to mention in regards to the pool? Anything else people need to know here rest of the way?
5: Nope. 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
3: With me now is the chairman of the Tripp County Commission, Cody Jorgensen. Cody, thanks for joining me today. Appreciate it, sir.
4: You bet. Thanks, Chris.
3: Absolutely, Cody. I understand that there is a commission meeting on Friday, so what can you tell us about this meeting here for Friday?
4: Yeah, it's a regular scheduled meeting, but we moved it to Friday because of the governor's, you know, the election day, and on Friday we have to canvass the vote for the governor race, the special election, and that'll be the main focus on Friday.
3: Now, there's been quite a bit of discussion lately, I know, about an operation. They may be coming to Tripp County and some conversation about zoning. So have you received a lot of feedback with regard to the pros and cons of zoning in the county, Cody?
4: Yeah, we have. Actually, the constituents that I have talked to are really quite split on this issue. And, you know, it's going to be a decision that the county is going to have to deliberate on, you know, quite heavily. This is, I can tell you, the county definitely is not taking, zoning, the issue of zoning lightly. It's something that we definitely need to, constructively debate and try to figure out what's right for Tripp County. Yeah, like I said, the constituents that I have talked to are really quite split. And so that just means that we need to really look at all sides and take this decision, don't take this decision lightly.
3: Now, will there be conversation at that meeting Friday, Cody, regarding zoning in the county here?
4: It is on the agenda, Chris. But again, our focus is canvassing the vote. But it is on the agenda and has been, you know, the last several weeks. There will be some constructive discussion and look forward to hearing some opinions.
3: Now, Cody, if there are further meetings or information sessions in the future, we'll stay in touch to get the word out. I know that. Thanks for joining us here today.
4: Yeah, absolutely, Chris. Thanks for having me.
3: That, again, was Cody Jorgensen, the chairman of the Tripp County Commission.
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1: And good morning, everyone. The public is encouraged to attend the Tripp County Commissioner meeting tomorrow at 10 a.m. On the agenda will be a request to the county commissioners to hold a public meeting regarding the passing of an emergency zoning ordinance. The ordinance will set a temporary pause on the establishment and construction on any new large-scale commercial livestock confinements, which will allow the county to conduct critical studies that are needed on public health infrastructure, electrical, and water use. For sale, two matching Delta bathroom faucet sets, brand new in the box, features a two-handle widespread design and Venetian bronze finish. 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Asking price $200 for the pair, 254-8417. Large blue enamel canner, jars mostly pints, most have rings, no flats, 842-3556. The winner, American Legion ladies, are collecting belt buckles for the participants in the Special Olympic Rodeo in Rapid City in August. Buckles can be dropped off.

0: Up at First Fidelity Bank in Winter, the Legion Club in Winter on every Wednesday at 3, or contact Liz Farley, 380-0329. And we'll have more on today's edition of the Mailbag next.
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0: Where and Where's Thrift Store in Gregory has a weekly special going on this week. Ladies capris, shorts, tank tops, and nursing scrubs are a dollar each. The Lindy Kaler benefit is coming up Saturday, August 29th. That'll be at the Burke VFW. Meal going to be served at 5. Silent auction from 5 to 7, and a live auction beginning at 7:30. 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
4: 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It always feels small in the beginning and big goals seem far away. 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

0: Hill Country for South Dakota and Nebraska. Here at 10:45, I want to remind you again, Miracle Treat Day at the Dairy Queen Grill and Chill in Winter. Keep that in mind here today as we get set for Dog Days. I mean, there's so many things going on for Dog Days here this weekend. Friday, Saturday, and Sunday. We'll be breaking all that down throughout the course of the next couple of days. So, you know, the Team Bowie Care is holding their annual Rooster Roundup. Keep that in mind. The date is October 7th and 8th. We'll hear from RF on that coming up. And don't forget now, next week, Doran's Diner in Winter open Monday and Tuesday. They'll be closed Wednesday and Thursday, and then to reopen Friday. So, again, Doran's Diner in Winter going to be open on Monday and Tuesday from 8:30 a.m. to 3. They're going to be closed next Wednesday and Thursday. They'll reopen on Friday. Keep that in mind next week. 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
0: Well, we look at September corn down a quarter at 448 and three quarters. December up a quarter at 472. March up a half at 487 and three quarters. September Kansas City wheat up 12.

0: quarters at 7:38 a quarter. December up 13 at 7:53 and three quarters. August soybeans down 1, 11.77. September down 2, 11.74. Your morning markets brought to you by Waterberry Seed. We head toward the top of the hour. Get your forecast coming up. Ella Langley just around the corner here on your Thursday morning.
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0: 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The public is encouraged to attend the Tripp County Commissioner meeting Friday at 10 a.m. On the agenda will be a request to the county commissioners to hold a public meeting regarding the passing of an emergency zoning ordinance. The ordinance will set a temporary pause on the establishment and construction on any new large-scale commercial livestock confinements, which will allow the county to conduct critical studies that are needed on public health, infrastructure, electrical, and water use. Keep in mind, this is coming up on Friday at 10 a.m. The public is encouraged to attend.
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5: 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The Word of God from Romans chapter 1, verse 20. Since the creation of the world, God's invisible qualities, His eternal power and divine nature, have been clearly seen, being understood from what has been made, so that people are without excuse. Why are apples red? What does electricity look like? Anyone who has been a parent or teacher has heard questions like these. Sometimes we can give an answer that makes sense to the

0: child, and sometimes not. How do you know that God exists? If he does, what is he like? These are not new questions. How they are answered is just as important now as ever. Sometimes we know who has been in a room by the smell of the perfume she has left behind. Sometimes we can tell who designed a building by its architectural style. In the same way, God has provided evidence that he exists. God's eternal power is always on display. The world cries out that it was created by someone. And what power its creator must have to be able to put atoms together into molecules and then exert the power to keep them all together. What power the creator of the stars must have. How far above us he must be. All around us, there is ample evidence of God's power, wisdom, and divine nature. There is no excuse for anyone to doubt God's existence or his involvement in the world. Does God exist? That's not the right question. How should we serve God? What more might God have for us? These are the questions we should ask, and the answers are given to us in the Bible. Thank you, Lord, for revealing yourself in the world you created. Today I praise you for its wonders. Amen. Thank you for listening. For more devotions, go to whataboutjesus.com. 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
2: Hello, I'm Bill Bullard with RCAF USA, the voice of the independent cattle and sheep producer in the United States of America. Well, you'll recall that it was 7 years ago this spring, in 2019, when RCAF USA and four of its cattle feeding members filed a national class action antitrust lawsuit against the four largest beef packers, Tyson, JBS, Cargill, and National Beef, which is now majority owned by Brazil-based Marfrig. Though we filed the lawsuit as a national class action antitrust action, we were actually proposing that the case be a class action case because it is the court that must determine whether the case becomes a national class action. Recently, the court did just that and certified a class of cattle producers who sold fed cattle directly to the four largest beef packers during the class period from June 1 of 2015 through February 29th of 2020. The court also named the four cattle feeders who initially filed the case with us as representatives of that class. As we'll discuss, this means the damages portion of the case will now continue as a national class action lawsuit. The next major step in the lawsuit will be the filing of summary judgment motions and then, depending on how the court rules, onward to trial. Let's look at how this historic case has evolved over the past 7 years and provide more details about the court's recent class certification. Our lawsuit filed in early 2019 on behalf of cattle feeders who sold cattle directly to the packers for slaughter was initially entitled Ranchers Cattlemen Action Legal Fund United Stockworkers of America et al. Versus Tyson Foods Incorporated et al. But soon after it was filed, several other classes of litigants filed related lawsuits, and the court later consolidated all the various classes of litigants for pretrial proceedings under a master docket case entitled NRE Cattle and Beef Antitrust Litigation. The plaintiffs in the master docket case include the original plaintiffs who sold fed cattle directly to the packers, known as the cattle class, the indirect sellers who sold lighter weight cattle to feedlots, known as the feeder class, and then there are several downstream plaintiffs who purchase beef either directly or indirectly from the packers. And they include direct purchasers, commercial and institutional indirect purchasers, and consumer indirect purchasers. What this shows is that over the past 7 years, the original cattle case has evolved into a comprehensive antitrust action, encompassing nearly every segment of the beef supply chain, from upstream cattle producers to downstream beef consumers. Now, the court's recent order addresses the class certification motions from the upstream cattle plaintiffs that sold fed cattle directly to the packers and the upstream indirect seller plaintiffs or feeder plaintiffs that indirectly sold to the packers by first selling to feedlots who in turn sold the cattle to the packers. The indirect seller plaintiffs, also known as the feeder cattle plaintiffs, sought to certify both a damages class and an injunctive relief class. The court, however, denied the requested class certifications for the feeder cattle plaintiffs. The cattle plaintiffs, which again are the producers who sold fed cattle directly to the packers for slaughter, sought a class certification for a damages class, also known as the producer class, an injunctive relief class, and an exchange class, which included people who held long positions in certain live cattle futures. The court denied the cattle plaintiffs' request for certification for the exchange class. The court also declined to certify the cattle plaintiffs' request for the injunctive relief class, but stated that cattle plaintiffs can renew their motion for certification at a later date. The court approved class certification for the cattle plaintiffs' damages or producer class and named the original four cattle feeding plaintiffs as class representatives. The court also appointed Scott & Scott Attorneys at Law, LLP, and Cafferty, Cloves, Merriweather, and Sprengel, LLP, are appointed as co-lead class counsel. Going forward, the designated class representatives will represent all

0: all persons or entities within the United States that directly sold to a defendant one or more fed cattle for slaughter from June 1 of 2015 to February 29th of 2020, other than pursuant to a cost-plus agreement and or a profit-sharing agreement. Now, there are some exclusions and additional details contained in the recent order that I have just mentioned. But in general, this means the damages portion of the original class action antitrust lawsuit filed in 2019 will now proceed towards summary judgment motions and a trial as a class action lawsuit. With that, have a productive week. Thank you and goodbye.
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3: Welcome, everyone. It's another edition of The Good Stuff with Mike and Kim Burge. And, man, I can't believe we're pushing up on August now.
4: We are just not giving July any grace. It's now, down the toilet.
3: It'll be back to school pretty soon. 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
3: I have something called The Seeker of Truth. I do not have an author on this. I just want to remind you, if you want to send things to us, please include the author if you know who it is. And if you don't, that's fine.
4: A lot of times you don't, so send it anyway.
3: Something that you think is kind of cool. Well, somebody else will probably think so as well.
4: That's right.
3: Seeker of Truth. After years of searching, a seeker was told to go to a cave in which he would find a well. Ask the well, what is the truth? He was advised, and the well will reveal it to you. Having found the well, the seeker asked that most fundamental question, and from the depths came the answer. Go to the village crossroad where you will find what you are seeking. Full of hope and anticipation, the man ran to the crossroad to find only three rather uninteresting shops. One shop was selling pieces of metal, another sold wood, and thin wires were for sale in the third. Nothing and no one there seemed to have much to do with the revelation of truth. Disappointed, the seeker returned to the well to demand an explanation, but he was only told, "You will understand in the future." When the man protested, all he got in return were the echoes of his own shouts. Indignant for having been made a fool of, or so he thought at the time, the seeker continued his wanderings in search of truth. As years went by, the memory of his experience at the well gradually faded until one night, while he was walking in the moonlight, the sound of a sitar music caught his attention. It was wonderful music, and it was played with great mastery and inspiration. Profoundly moved, the truth seeker felt drawn towards the player. He looked at the fingers dancing over the strings. He became aware of the sitar himself, and then suddenly he exploded into a cry of joyous recognition. The sitar was made out of wires and pieces of metal and wood, just like those that he had once seen in the three stores

0: and had thought that it'd be without any particular significance. At last, he understood the message of the well. We have already been given everything we need. Our task is to assemble and use it in the appropriate way. Nothing is meaningful so long as we perceive only separate fragments. But as soon as the fragments come together into a synthesis, a new entity emerges, whose nature that we could not have foreseen by considering the fragments alone. That is the seeker of truth.
1: That's all. What if the hokey pokey is what it's all about?
0: It is, absolutely.
1: Oh, why is it that you must wait until night to call it a day?
0: Good idea. It's about a day now, yeah.
1: Yeah. Well, I guess because until it's over, you can't really call it a day, and you have to wait till night for day to be over.
0: That's when you say, oh, what a day.
1: That's right. When your pet bird sees you reading the newspaper, does he wonder why you're just sitting there staring at the carpet?
0: Good perspective on that one, I guess.
1: Oh, I don't know. Just kind of silly thinking. Why do tourists go to the top of tall buildings and then put money into the telescope so they can see things on the ground close up?
0: Good question there. Yeah, exactly.
1: And it works fairly well. So, you know, happens a lot of places. And if a word in the dictionary was misspelled, how are we going to know?
0: Somebody would figure it out. AI would probably tell us.
1: Well, now,
0: if you have something to share, send it to kimhburge@gmail.com and keep listening to this great radio station for more of the good stuff.
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5: All right, we got a double whammy for you folks. We have on the phone lines with us now, we have Amber Lynn, and we also have in studio with us Alyssa Lever and also Aaron Schulte to talk about a very special evening coming up for Lindy Kaler at the Berg VFW August 29th. Amber, I want to start with you. Just talk about Lindy a little bit and just a little bit background if you can.
6: Yes, Lindy Kaler is my neighbor, little girl, and she is the granddaughter of one of my good friends. And her parents are Brandon and Katie, and she's a sweetheart. She's 18 months old, and she's battling neuroblastoma cancer. She's been a trooper. She's had two rounds of chemo and is going to be having stem cell treatment soon. So if we could just pray for her and encourage her along the way and support her, that would be awesome.
5: Absolutely. And I'm sure the support, we're going to see some tremendous support on the 29th. But from what you've seen, I'm sure so far, Amber, a lot of support from the community, right?
6: Oh, my goodness. I have been amazed. I grew up in the Gregory County area, and I am now back part-time at my farm, and I have never seen such support. The whole county of Gregory and Winter, the Tripp County, I mean, it's just been amazing. Everyone is wonderful and so supportive.
5: I want to work in Aaron and Alyssa here, Aaron Schulte and Alyssa Lever, to talk about this fundraiser for the night of the 29th here at the Berg VFW. I'm not sure which one of you want to start, but I'll let you hit the floor and give us the details for this.
7: Yeah, we are going to have a very large benefit for Lindy on August 29th at the Berk VFW starting at 5 p.m. with a meal. We are also going to have a silent auction and a live auction. So some of you have already seen us out collecting things.

0: mostly amber. But we are looking for items for the silent auction and the live auction. If you're willing to donate, please look us up on Facebook. There is a Facebook page for that that will give more information. Or if you know me, Alyssa, or Amber, you can certainly reach out to any of us.
1: For the raffle that we are running for this benefit, we have tickets available at multiple locations. First Fidelity Bank in Burke and Bonesteel, McCarville Coffee in Bonesteel, Cahoy's, Bruns Market in Burke, and Thrive Chiropractic in Burke. The items that are on for this raffle that you could win is a 2026 Polaris Ranger side-by-side, a Savage 22 250 gun, and also a Charbroil 4-burner gas grill and griddle combo.
2: Anything else, ladies, you want to mention? I know I have Amber on the phone. I have Aaron and Alyssa in studio. Anything else you guys want to touch on today?
0: So we are also doing another little fun benefit within the benefit, which is called Locks for Lindy. We had a group of people who are willing to get their head shaved. And what's going to happen at this benefit, which is actually going to take place during Burke Dog Days, which is August 1st. We don't have an exact time, but it will be during the intermission of the band in the evening. And we have participating Michael Preslicka, Pat Schulte, Blake Jacobson, Kip Swedland, Mark Green, Tim Sanderson, and Sam Dre. So if you would like to vote for any of those, a vote is just a dollar. And those are available at Senex and Caning Lumber in Fairfax, Consumers Federal Credit Union in Gregory, TP Cafe in Bonesteel, First Fidelity in Bonesteel, McCarville Coffee Roasters in Bonesteel, and Thrive Chiropractic in Burke. And if these guys have $5,000 worth of votes, each vote is a dollar, they all get their head shaved. So we're hoping that some businesses or maybe someone that would just simply like to see these people's head shave comes up with some large donations so that we can see lots of hair flying for Lindy on August 1st at the Dog Days Dance.
2: All for a tremendous cause, ladies. Anything else you want to mention before we part ways today? This has been a great conversation today.
3: I would just like to tell everyone in the community and the businesses, thank you so, so much. You've been a blessing, and continue to pray for Lindy. And if you can support in any way, that'd be awesome. And then come out for that benefit or Lindy's Locks. And we just so appreciate that support.
0: And if you are unable to come to the benefit but would still like to donate, there is an account open at Consumers Federal Credit Union for Lindy. It's just called the Lindy Kaler Benefit Account, and you can donate directly there as well.
2: Amber Lynn on the phone lines. We have Alyssa Lever and Aaron Schulte with us in the studio today. Ladies, thanks for your time. We appreciate it.
0: Thank you.
2: Absolutely.
3: Thank you.
2: You betcha. That again, Amber Lynn, Alyssa Lever, and Aaron Schulte with us in studio to talk about the Lindy Kaler Benefit event at the Burke BFW the night of August 29th, starting at 5.
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5: The public is encouraged to attend the Tripp County Commissioner meeting Friday at 10 a.m. On the agenda will be a request to the county commissioners to hold a public meeting regarding the passing of an emergency zoning ordinance. The ordinance will set a temporary pause on the establishment and construction on any new large-scale commercial livestock confinements, which will allow the county to conduct critical studies that are needed on public health, infrastructure, electrical, and water use. Keep in mind, this is coming up on Friday at 10 a.m. The public is encouraged to attend.
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Country 1260, real country for South Dakota and Nebraska. Hey, thanks for joining me this morning. Here's Mill McDaniel for you.

0: Country 1260. That is Gary Allen, and she's so California. Hey, we're saying happy birthday to Riley Schroeder in Winter today. 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
0: And trading for corn in September, down 1.5 at 447 and a quarter. December, down 1 at 470 and 3 quarters. March, down 3 quarters at 486 and a half. Kansas City wheat for September, up 11 and a half at 737. December, up 11 and 3 quarters at 752 and a half. March, up 11 and a half at 763 and a half. Soybeans in August, down 10, down 1 at 1177. September, down 1 and a quarter at 1175. November, down half at 1192 and a quarter. And trading for live cattle in August, down up 182 at 229.72. October, up 160 at 225.57. December, up 150 at 224.82. Feeder cattle in August, down 82 at 343.45. September, up 37 at 339.02. October, up 95 at 330.57. Lean hogs in August, down $2 at 98.67. October, down 260 at 83.10. December, down 312 at 74.07. 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The phone number is 830-1328. 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

0: And good morning. It is 11:30, time now for your Country 1260 News Highlights. Highlights are being brought to you by Winter Regional Health, professional care with a personal touch. I'm Leslie Schramm. Coming up on the 1205 News today, the South Dakota Transportation Hall of Honor Committee recently selected June Hansen, Civil Rights Compliance Officer for the South Dakota Department of Transportation, and Carrie Karst, President, CEO of BX Civil and Construction, as the 2026 inductees. The purpose of the Transportation Hall of Honor is to recognize those who have made a lasting, valuable, or unique contribution to South Dakota's air, highway, public transit, or rail transportation system. With the addition of Hansen and Karst, the Hall of Honor, which originated in 1972, now includes 101 inductees. Kimball will be holding an Echoes of the Past celebration fundraiser on August 8th. We will hear more about that on the 1205 News. This is Country 1260 News Highlights. 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
0: Funeral services for 94-year-old Lavera Bulbear of Gregory will be held Saturday at 10 a.m. at the Bonesteel City Hall. Visitation will be 1 hour prior. A wake will be held Friday evening at 7 p.m. at the hall. Burial will be at a later date. Memorial services for 84-year-old Marilyn Galbraith of Wood will be held on Saturday at 11 a.m. at the Wood Community Hall. Burial will follow at a later date. Visitation will be Friday from 6 to 7 p.m. at Mason Funeral Home in Winter, with a prayer service at 7 p.m. Funeral services for 43-year-old Ramona Johnson of Lower Brule will be held Saturday at 1 p.m. at the Lower Brule Community Center. Burial will be in the Messiah Episcopal Cemetery at Iron Nation. Wake will be held at 7 p.m. tonight and tomorrow at the Lower Brule Community Center. Celebration of Life for 91-year-old Shirley Thomas of Kennebec will be held Sunday at the Kennebec Community Center from 2 to 3 p.m. Graveside service to follow. Those are your funeral announcements, brought to you by Gregory Drug. 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For North Central Nebraska, today showers and thunderstorms, mainly after 2, high near 88, south wind at 10 miles an hour. Tonight, showers and thunderstorms likely, mainly before 9. Partly cloudy, a low around 63.

0: north-northwest wind at 10 miles an hour. Tomorrow sunny with a high of 85, north wind at 15 miles an hour. For South Central South Dakota, today a chance of showers and thunderstorms before 4. Showers and thunderstorms after 5 with a high near 86. Light wind becoming south at 10 to 15 miles an hour. Tonight, showers and thunderstorms mainly before 1 a.m. Patchy smoke after 4 a.m. with a low around 64. Northeast wind 11 to 15 miles an hour. Tomorrow, patchy smoke before 7 a.m., mostly sunny and a high near 83. North wind at 17 miles an hour. And currently in Chamberlain, they have 79 degrees, Pier 80, Valentine 84, Ainsworth at 80 degrees, Gregory 80 degrees. Here at Country 1260, we have 81 degrees. Today's lunch special at Doran's Diner in Winter, they're doing a chopped cheese sandwich with crispy fries. That is from 11 to 3. Also, Kimball is hosting an Echoes of the Past celebration fundraiser on August 8th. They are holding the events in multiple different locations just off Kimball's Main Street, including there's going to be a market, classic car show, Sloppy Joe meal, and more. Again, that's August 8th. It is 11:36 and time now for Word from His Word.
1: A Word from His Word brought to you by Christ Lutheran Church in Winter. And if you'd like more information about Christ Lutheran Church, go to pastorhar730@gmail.com or their Facebook page. Now here's Pastor Har.
2: Word of the Lord from 1 Corinthians chapter 13. And now abideth faith, hope, and charity, these three. But the greatest of these is charity. And why is that? Why is love given the greater honor of the holy three? First, we allow faith and hope their due reward. Paul says that faith abides. That is to say, that faith remains active and alive in the life of a Christian. Faith is the chart and compass that guide and direct our way heavenward through this life of dead ends and pitfalls. Faith keeps us on the narrow way, because faith lays hold of Jesus for dear life. This faith is ours as a gift of God through the Holy Spirit. It comes outside of ourselves in the waters of holy baptism, as the devil's works and ways are renounced. Thus, faith in Christ brings hope. Hope to hearts fainting to be rescued from this veil of tears. Hope also abides, according to St. Paul. It remains for time and is realized in eternity. If faith is chart and compass for the Christian pilgrim, then hope is the anchor that holds firm in the gale force winds of this life. Hope says that we will reach the safety of shore, no matter how fierce the waves batter and beat us on the high seas. God is with us to see us through, and so we keep our eyes firmly fixed on the cross and anticipate Jesus calming wind and wave by his commanding word. That leaves us with charity, the greatest of the three. Why the greatest? Because love endures forever. Faith gives way to sight, and hope is realized when the joys of heaven become ours. But love abides beyond faith and hope. Love of God and love of neighbor sum up the Ten Commandments, and this love binds and holds together the faith we profess and the hope we build upon, since all other ground is sinking sand. Amen.
1: 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And if you'd like more information about Christ Lutheran Church, go to pastorhar730@gmail.com or like their Facebook page.
3: 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I'm Brian Hale, sitting in for the late Howard Hale, as we continue his legacy of speaking with cattlemen and women from around the globe.
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5: I've got Dan Reardon from Rockin' R Red Angus on the phone.
6: Yeah, Dan, I noticed you recently moved to Nebraska. Can you give us a little background on your operation? We are from Western Colorado. We moved to Nebraska Panhandle about 2 years ago. We ran Red Angus cattle at high elevation in Western Colorado. We ran our cattle above Gunnison, about 10,000 feet.

0: eat up there in the summertime, and our farm was in Montrose, Colorado, about 6,500 feet. So we've been dealing with Red Angus high altitude genetics for years. We wanted to make a change for quite a while, and 2 years ago we were finally able to make that happen and chose the Nebraska Panhandle as our new place. Our ranch, like I said, is due south of McGrew, so we're kind of in between Baird and Gearing, but just a little bit closer to Baird.
1: Are you doing the same practices or is it different now?
0: We've changed some things. We definitely can create a lot more performance at the elevation we run cattle at now. Introduced genetics from other high altitude breeders, and we did that for years, but after moving to Nebraska, we can incorporate a lot more performance into our genetics. We feel like we have an extremely maternal type of herd. The last 2 years, we've implemented a lot of performance into those genetics, and our weaning weights and our yearling weights are significantly different from when we were running in Colorado.
1: That's Dan Reardon from Rockin' R Red Angus, now located south of McGrew, Nebraska. Saturday, March 14th at 1 p.m. Mountain. That's going to do it for today's Cattleman's Corner. Thanks again for listening and may God bless. I'm Brian Hale.
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3: 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We've been here since 1957. We are

0: Ashty. That is Ashton Shepherd and Sounds So Good. Hey, we're saying happy birthday to Sue Dooley, formerly of Greg Green. 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
0: And trading for corn in September, down 1 1/4 at 447 and 3/4. December, down 1 at 470 and 3/4. March, down 1/2 at 486 and 3/4. Kansas City wheat for September, up 11 at 736 and a half. December, up 11 1/4 at 752. March, up 11 1/2 at 763. Soybeans in August, up 2 1/4 at 1180 and a quarter. September, up 1/4 at 1176 and a quarter. November, up 1 at 1193 and 3/4. And trading for live cattle in August, up 202 at 229.92. October, up $2 at 225.90. December, up 182 at 225.15. Feeder cattle in August, up 55 at 344.82. September, up 157 at 340.22. October, up 215 at 331.77. Lean hogs in August, down 182 at 98.85. October, down 255 at 83.15. December, down 295 at 74.25. 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For North Central Nebraska, for today, showers and thunderstorms, mainly after 2, high near 88, south wind at 10 miles an hour. Tonight, showers and thunderstorms likely before 9, partly cloudy, with a low around 63, north-northwest wind at 10 miles an hour. Tomorrow, sunny and a high of 85, north wind at 15 miles an hour. For South Central South Dakota, today, a chance of showers and thunderstorms before 4,

0: Then showers and thunderstorms after 5, high of 86. Light and variable wind becoming south at 10 to 15 miles an hour. Tonight, showers and thunderstorms, mainly before 1 a.m. Patchy smoke after 4 a.m., a low around 64, northeast wind 11 to 15 miles an hour. Tomorrow, patchy smoke before 7 a.m., mostly cloudy and a high of 83, north wind at 17 miles an hour. Currently, Chamberlain has 80 degrees, Pierrot 80 degrees, Valentine 84, Ainsworth at 80 degrees, Gregory 79 degrees. Here at Country 1260, we have 83 degrees. Don't forget the 14th annual Winter Fire Department Poker Run is coming up this Saturday. Register from 11 to noon at the Winter Fire Department. Depart at 12:30 and prizes are going to be awarded at the Pheasant Bar starting at 6:30. And all vehicles, bikes, cars, everything is welcome. Also on Friday, we've got coverage of the state JV Teener Baseball Tournament that is being held in Esteline at 12:30 on Friday. Platte Geddes will play Britton, and then at 3:30, Platte Geddes will take on West Central, and we'll have every half-inning updates of both games, and that'll be on Country 1260 right here. It is 11:51. We've got ABC News at the top of the hour.
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1: Hey, this is Pastor Justin from the Winter First Baptist Church and the Ministerial Association. As you pause today and give thanks for your noon meal, we'd like to encourage you to pray also for our government leaders. Pray for godly leadership from our president, governors, and others. On the local level, pray for our mayor, city council members, and the county commissioners. Pray that they would be encouraged in their decisions they have to make. Thank and praise God for the individual sacrifices and pressure they have to work through. Thank you for praying.
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2: From ABC News, I'm Wayne Cabot. President Trump saying now he's thinking about pulling the nomination for Attorney General of his ex-personal attorney until the senators who blocked today's planned vote leave office in January. The update from ABC News national correspondent Stephen Portnoy.
3: The two Republican holdouts on the Judiciary Committee say they want it in writing, a commitment from the AG nominee that the anti-weaponization fund is dead, along with limits on the sweep.

0: order barring tax audits targeting President Trump and his family, as Trump says he has no problem pulling Todd Blanche's nomination or renewing it when Tom Tillis and John Cornyn's terms expire in January. Cornyn says Trump would be mistaken if he believes those are the only two Republican senators who have concerns.
1: What Cornyn and Tillis are asking for is for Blanche to put in writing his declaration that Trump's $1.776 billion compensation fund is dead. Blanche and Trump appear unwilling to do that. With the Iran war widening, ABC's Karen Travers says President Trump is hinting at going even bigger.
2: The big question now is whether the president escalates these strikes and goes to that option he was said to be considering last week of something bigger, something more like the early days of the war in late February and early March. The president ultimately decided not to do that because they wanted to see if there was a chance for diplomacy to take hold and actually move forward, and also concerns about the depleted munitions stockpiles.
1: Today, Jordan intercepted missiles for a second day. At least one Iranian missile got through in Kuwait and killed someone. In Egypt, Iran's proxies are suspected of drone attacks that set a ship on fire, and the Saudis have been under attack as well. The sentencing hearing is today for Colin Gray, the Georgia dad who faces life in prison for giving his son the rifle used to kill two students and two teachers at Appalachian High School in 2024. The rifle was a Christmas gift. A jury convicted the father of second-degree murder and involuntary manslaughter. You're listening to ABC News.
3: I'm U.S. Transportation Secretary Sean Duffy.
4: We all seem to be in a rush these days, from work to driving our kids around. 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
1: The NBA may skip preseason games in the Middle East this year, first time in 5 years, says ESPN. The past 4 years they've been in Abu Dhabi, but that was before the UAE came under attack in the Iran war. Formula One is moving its October Grand Prix from Bahrain to Malaysia. Drivers in New Jersey's rain-swollen Passaic River found the body of a 10-year-old who apparently kept his 11-year-old sister alive as they struggled in the water last night. Passaic Mayor Hector Lora.
8: He had put his hand on her head trying to get up above the water, and he may have inadvertently saved her life, or without even knowing, obviously. When he pushed her down, she described that underwater she felt rocks. When she came up, she couldn't see him, but she used the rocks to get back up.
1: Well, now crews are back in the water looking for another child, a 10-year-old girl who remains missing. Officials believe the three were near a riverbank when they waded into the water and got swept away. From Australia, better late than never, a book was returned last week to the Kiama Public Library 150 years late. Antiquities of Athens, published in 1858, was returned by a man who found it while doing some home renovations. It was tucked inside of a tea crate, which was bricked into a sealed fireplace. They won't charge him the late fee, which, accounting for 150 years of inflation, would be $19,500. The book has some water damage. It will not be lent out again. Wayne Cabot, ABC News.
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14: 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It is 12:05. Time now for Country 1260 News. South Dakota News is being brought to you by Peterson Beal, LLP offices in Winter, protecting their clients' interest with honesty and integrity. I'm Leslie Schramm. The Platte Gettys School District.

0: District recently received national recognition in the elementary school. The school was recognized as South Dakota's number 3 bright spot school by the 74, a national education news organization. Students achieved 83% third grade reading proficiency. Team Bowie Cares will hold their annual Rooster Roundup event on October 7th and 8th in Dallas. President of Team Bowie Cares, RF Bowie, gives us the details.
1: The Rooster Roundup is going to take place October 7th and 8th in Dallas, South Dakota. Most of it will be right at the Cock Block Lodge. We do have a hunt on Wednesday that's an elective whether you want to hunt or not. We've got our VIP night on Wednesday night. Thursday a hunt, and Thursday night a supper, a program, and an auction. It's going to be a great time. 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We have lots and lots of volunteers. A lot of them are our GF Bowie Company team, but if you're interested in helping, please go to the Rooster Roundup site, theroosterroundup.com. We'd love to take your help. There's a lot of things that can be done. We're looking for drivers all the time. There's plenty to do, and a lot goes into this event. That VIP night is something very, very special. If you're interested in that, it's almost indescribable. You almost just have to be there to see it and witness it. The hunt is great, of course. As always, I believe the camaraderie is just amazing, and you're doing it all for a great cause. I believe that there are rural and tribal communities that are often overlooked, and somebody needs to help support them, and that's what we're here to do.
0: That, again, was RF Bowie. The South Dakota Transportation Hall of Honor Committee recently selected June Hansen, Civil Rights Compliance Officer for the South Dakota Department of Transportation, and Carrie Karst, President, CEO of BX Civil Construction, as the 2026 inductees. The purpose of the Transportation Hall of Honor is to recognize those who have made a lasting, valuable, or unique contribution to South Dakota's air, highway, public transit, or rail transportation system. With the addition of Hansen and Karst, the Hall of Honor, which originated in 1972, now includes 101 inductees. Each inductee is being recognized at a banquet by the Transportation Hall of Honor Committee. The public is invited to attend to honor June Hansen and Carrie Karst for their dedicated service to South Dakota's public transportation system. June Hansen banquet will be held Thursday, September 17th, 5 p.m. Doors open. Hearty appetizers will be offered. Induction program begins at 6. That is at the Missouri Avenue Event Center in Pierre. Carrie Karst banquet begins Thursday, October 1st at 5:30 p.m. with doors opening. 6 p.m. there will be a buffet dinner. Induction program begins at 6:30, and that is at the Riverside Event Center in Del Rapids. The Presho City Pool is open through August 8th. Manager at the pool, Christy Lingaman, tells us how summer is gone for her staff.
2: It has been really good. It's been crazy. It's been hot, and so we've had a lot of swimmers. So we finally picked up in July, so it was a great season. We will be closing. Our last day is August 8th, and we will be running our regular hours of 12 to 5 and 6 to 8. We have 12 lifeguards on, so we had a busy season with our lifeguards, and they did an amazing job, so it was a good season.
0: And that, again, was the manager at Presho City Pool, Christy Lakeman. It's Miracle Treat Day at the Dairy Queen Grill and Chill in Winter. Lonnie Heyer tells us more about the special day for the franchise.
3: $1 of every Blizzard sold goes to Sanford's Children Network to help sick kids. We've been doing it for a long time. We've raised thousands and thousands of dollars for sick kids. Maybe you're a business or the hospital or something like that. So we got a lot going on, and it's really an exciting time of the year for us.
0: That was Lonnie Heyer with the Dairy Queen Grill and Chill in Winter. Bonesteel City Pool's final day of the season is August 9th. City Administrator Cody Spann says it's been a pretty good summer at the pool.
4: Yes, they have their ups and downs with the days with the weather, but otherwise it's been pretty good. We've had a little over 1,700 people, participants, come to the pool throughout the year. So we got quite a few different lifeguards and a couple different managers. So they've been doing very well. Monday through

0: Saturday, they're open 1 to 6, and Sundays 1 to 5. We just appreciate everybody coming to the Bonesteel Pool and enjoying their time spending it with us.
1: That was Bonesteel City Administrator Cody Spann. LifeServe Blood Center will hold a blood drive at the Platte Community Center August 3rd from 10 a.m. to 3:30. Kim Dietrich talks further about it.
2: We are in Platte, and that one is the Monday morning, so it is from 10 a.m. to 3:30. And now the thing to know, and people may have heard about this on the national news, but the country is in a major, major blood shortage. We have less than 1 to 2 days supply of O and A blood types, and then 2 to 3 of all the other blood types right now. Normally, the summertime, we do see a drop, but this has been a very much bigger drop than we're used to. So we are asking for everyone's help.
1: That was Kim Dietrich with LifeServe Blood Center. The Murdo City Pool is open through August 18th. Manager Sophie Dowling tells us more.
3: Our final date will be August 18th, and we will be open from 1 to 6. Our regular hours, 1 to 4:45, and then just the adult swim from 5 to 6. Been quite the learning curve, that's for sure. Had quite a few new lifeguards this year, but it's gone really well, and we'll see what next year brings. There's been a lot of hot days, and we've had quite a few swimmers and non-swimmers show up to the pool. The Golden West party, it was a really good turnout. I'm glad for everybody who came. We have one last party for the rest of the season. It's going to be on August 10th. It's our annual float party, and everybody's welcome to bring their own floaties, and then we will be serving root beer float.
1: That was the manager with the Murdo City Pool, Sophie Dowling. The Winter Area Chamber of Commerce will have Labor Day Bingo happen September 4th at the Tripp County 4-H Center. Mike Scott previews.
4: We have a new event planned. We decided we wanted to make a change on what we've been doing with our Ranch Bronc on Friday because they've got a really good rodeo on Saturday planned. So we wanted to do something a little different than having a Ranch Bronc. And we decided we wanted to do bingo. We're going to do bingo. It's going to be at the 4-H Center on Friday, September 4th, and we're going to have a meal available for anybody that wants to come. We have the Corner Brew LLC will be providing that, and I believe she is doing roast beef, corn, potato salad, a dessert for $10, so a meal option there. But then actually, bingo will start at 7 o'clock. Come for that. We'll have 10 games of bingo, and then we'll also have a blackout round. We've got great prizes. We're doing $250 a game and $1,000 for blackout. Corner Brew LLC will also have a bar available that night as well. So it should be a really good time, another option for people to come out and do something fun and kind of kick off the weekend for Labor Day.
1: That was Mike Scott with the Winter Area Chamber of Commerce. Festivities for Dog Days in Burke will get underway this Friday. Amber Horn with the City of Burke previews the action-packed weekend.
5: So this weekend, we are celebrating our 20th annual Burke Dog Days happening Friday the 31st through Sunday the 2nd. We're going to kick the weekend off on Friday with the Alumni and Friends Golf Scramble, a 3-on-3 basketball tournament, movie night at the park where they're going to show Dennis the Menace, and then a dance at the VFW featuring the Red Thunder Band. Saturday is full of events, something for everyone. You can start your morning with a Fitness on Main road race and then enjoy the parade at 11:30, celebrating Honor Our Past, Shaping Our Future. The afternoon is full things at the park where you can have the Kitty Carnival, the Pedal Tractor Pull, our car show, the Sand Volleyball Tournament, and the Utterly Delicious Ice Cream Truck, which leads us into the night where we have our wine tasting, our bags tournament, and, of course, the alumni banquet. And then we wrap up Saturday with the Main Street Dance featuring the Cowboys. Then on Sunday, make sure to stop down to have breakfast for the benefit for Lindy Kaler, which is at our Civic Center.
1: That, again, was Amber Horn. This is Country 1260 News. 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
1: The Gregory Dallas Area Chamber of Commerce will hold their annual Harvest Festival on September 12th at the Gregory City Park. Jamie Brown gives us the details.
2: We've got our annual Harvest Festival, and this year that is going to be Saturday, September 12th. It's going to be in the Gregory City Park. Things are going to kick off at 2 o'clock. We'll have things for the kids to do. There will be a bouncy house, games. Hopefully we'll have the barrel tree back. We're going to have some live music and tattoos. And then starting at 5, we're going to start off with the soup tasting. So anyone that wants to participate in this soup tasting, some people call it the chili cook-off too, but you can make more soup than just chili. But yeah, come and participate with us. 5 to 7 is when the businesses will be serving that soup. We added a pie category this year too. If you are not a person that likes soup or like making soup, we would love for you to bring a pie. And we vote on the soup and the pie, and we award cool prizes. So you need to come bring a pie or a soup and participate in that. So more to come on what the pricing will be. But for now, we just mark it on your calendar Saturday, September 12th in the Gregory City Park. 5 to 7 is when the good food will be tasted and enjoyed.
1: That was Jamie Brown with the Gregory Dallas Chamber. Winter Area Chamber of Commerce will hold summer nights on Winter's Main Street August 6th to celebrate 60 years of business at Frontier Motors. Executive Director for the Chamber, Mike Scott, previews.
3: You know, we've really had a really exciting and full summer, and we have more to come. We have got another summer nights planned. It'll be August 6th. It's from 6 to 9 on the first block of Main Street, and this is really going to be a fun event. This event is actually sponsored this time by Frontier Motors, Frontier Motors Ford, and Frontier's Paint and Body, and they're celebrating their 60th anniversary. So besides being a fun time, it's a great time to help celebrate Frontier Motors as well. So, you know, it's going to be kind of like or similar to a lot of our summer nights. We have our band. We have Uncle Roy and the boys attending this year. We've got some food trucks. I know we have a new to our summer nights food truck is Richie Z's Barbecue from Pier. It will be here this year. So we have some other food vendors. But we have several really fun events planned. One, we're going to have the Winter Fire Department here with fire truck rides for the kids. And we have another special event that we're doing is fan art. And this is, we have Dan Patmore has made a bicycle that the kids will sit on, and they'll spin it, and they'll create some special art. But the featured event of the night is human foosball. We have a inflatable that's 25 foot wide by 45 foot long, and it'll be 5 people on a team, and they're the actual foosball players. And that should be a lot of fun, and we're reaching out to organizations, businesses. We'd like to get some special matchups, something we really want to create some fun with, and have a good time, enjoy the summer because it's coming to an end, and help celebrate 60 years for Frontier Motors.
1: That again was Mike Scott with the Winter Area Chamber of Commerce. The Chamberlain-Ocoma Area Chamber of Commerce will hold its annual Harvest Festival on September 26th at the Ocoma City Park from 9 a.m. to 3 p.m. Office manager at the Chamber, Alyssa Box, previews.
4: Yeah, so our Harvest Festival will be in Ocoma at the Ocoma City Park on September 26th from 9 a.m. to 3 p.m. We'll have bounce houses, a pumpkin patch with free pumpkins, a vendor fair. We'll have some food trucks there. So lots of fun for the family. We have a sign-up sheet on our Facebook page where you can sign up to be a vendor or a food truck.
1: That again was Alyssa Box with the Chamberlain-Ocoma Area Chamber of Commerce. We recently caught up with Tony Kaufman, the interim president of the Tripp County Senior Center Steering Committee. He talks further about the committee and what their mission is.
5: Yeah, you know, the steering committee is really an interim thing. It's the byproduct of what needs to happen. Our listeners may have heard that the Senior Center's food program is coming under a significant shortfall of roughly $1,500 a month because of federal budget cuts. And that's going to affect their ability to continue to feed seniors the daily meals that they have access to, either coming to the senior center or through delivery. After COVID, the board just kind of dissolved and the membership kind of dissolved at the senior center. And so they're not able to take donations as a 501c3.

0: and that needs to get repaired. So that's what the steering committee is trying to do, is get membership drive moving forward so that the members then can elect a board. And then once the board is elected, the senior center will be in line with the rules that guide them and be able to take donations again. And so that's what we're trying to do, is just through, it's a membership drive we're focused on right now. And members are 50 and older. And what we're asking is step up, 50 or over, join Trip County Senior Center. We're asking for $1 for a membership for the remainder of this year. You can get the forms at most of our churches, I think we'll have them. If you don't find a form at your church, you can go to the senior center itself. You can go to Don Tuttle's office, fill out a form. It's 3 questions, join membership. And then at the end of August, in 1st September, we'll have a vote for those officers. And then we can start taking donations again and fixing this shortfall.
1: That again was Tony Kaufman. For KWIR News, I'm Leslie Schramm.
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1: The Nebraska Department of Transportation has appointed Nathan Sorbin the District 2 Omaha Area Engineer. Sorbin succeeds Tom Goodbarn, who retires from the department in September after serving as District 2 Engineer for 2 years and completing a 43-year career with NDOT. Before serving as the District 2 Engineer, Goodbarn spent 13 years as the District 1 Engineer in Lincoln. Prior to that, he served in a variety of roles in District 2, including engineer, project manager, assistant construction engineer, and 3 years as an engineer in District 4 in central Nebraska. Sorbin is a 15-year veteran of NDOT. He spent 14 years in the roadway design division, designing and collaborating on some of the state's most complex jobs before becoming the right-of-way division engineer for the department. Heading into the back-to-school season, Nebraska Game and Park State Park areas are adjusting operating hours and some services due to a limited workforce. Park guests should call ahead to check on activity times and availability to ensure a great park experience. Hours will be updated on the park pages at outdoornebraska.gov, where people can also find park contact information. This is Country 1260 News. Time is 12:24.
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0: tonight and tomorrow at the Lower Brule Community Center. Celebration of Life for 91-year-old Shirley Thomas of Kennebec will be held Sunday at the Kennebec Community Center from 2 to 3 p.m. Graveside service to follow. Those are your funeral announcements brought to you by Capital City Monuments. We've got Farm Digest News coming up at 12:30. It's time for the Mid-Dakota Fair at the Tripp County 4-H Center, July 28th through August 1st. 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

She was storming through the house that day, and I could tell she was leaving. And I thought, oh, she'll be back, till she turned around and pointed at the wall and said,

Country 1260. That is Raylan and God Made Girls. They were saying happy birthday to Chris Baldwin, formerly of Chamberlain. 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For North Central Nebraska, today showers and thunderstorms, mainly after 2, high near 88, south wind at 10 miles an hour. Tonight, showers and thunderstorms likely, mainly before 9, partly cloudy with a low around 63, north-northwest wind at 10 miles an hour. Tomorrow, sunny with a high of 85, north wind at 15 miles an hour. First, I'll

0: Central South Dakota. Today, a chance of showers and thunderstorms before 4, then showers and thunderstorms after 5. High of 86, light and variable wind becoming south at 10 to 15 miles in the afternoon. Tonight, showers and thunderstorms mainly before 1 a.m. Patchy smoke after 4, a low around 64. Northeast wind at 11 to 15 miles an hour. Tomorrow, patchy smoke before 7 a.m., mostly sunny with a high of 83, north wind at 17 miles an hour. Currently, Chamberlain has 81 degrees, Piers at 82, Valentine 87, Ainsworth 82 degrees, Gregory 81 degrees, and here at Country 1260, we have 85 degrees. The lunch special today at Huckleberry's in Winter. They've got Sloppy Joe's, and don't forget, they're open until 8 o'clock. Tonight. And the State Junior Legion Baseball Tournament beginning on Friday, August 7th in Redfield. Here's a look at your matchups. 10 a.m. it's going to be Winter Cologne versus Volga. We'll have updates every half inning right here on Country 1260. At 12:30, it will be Madison versus Canton. 3 o'clock is Dakota Valley versus Parkston. And then at 6 p.m., Redfield versus Sisseton. It is 12:35 and time now for Farm Digest News brought to you by Farmco in Platte, Chamberlain, Winter, and the Paragon at the Highway 45 intersection, serving you with over 200 years combined experience in the livestock business. And trading for corn in September, down 2 3/4 at 4.46 1/4. December, down 2 1/4 at 4.69 1/2. March, down 1 3/4 at 4.85 1/2. Kansas City wheat for September, up 9 1/2 at 7.35. December, up 10 at 7.50 3/4. March, up 9 3/4 at 7.61 3/4. Soybeans in August, up 2 1/2 at 11.80 1/2. September unchanged at 11.76. November unchanged at 11.92 3/4. We'll take a look at those livestock futures right after this.
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2: 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Hello, I'm Brent Barnett with Managing for Profit on Brownfield. A new report from the American Farm Bureau Federation reveals a projected $32 billion in losses for major row crop producers in 2027. On this episode, AFBF's John Newton talks about steps growers can take to help them cut costs. 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
2: John Newton is the Vice President of Public Policy for the American Farm Bureau Federation. He tells Brownfield that AFBF's report on projected farm losses for 2027 is very concerning.
6: Well, I would certainly hope, and I think a lot of folks did, take advantage of the crop insurance changes that were made as part of the One Big Beautiful Bill, the improvements to the enhanced coverage option to make it more affordable. The supplemental coverage option, you know, made that more affordable, went to higher coverage levels. So you get area-based plans of insurance that provide increased protection. You'll have that going into 2027. We saw yesterday, Senator Hovind worked real hard to get the 5

0: 5% pre-mint plant buy-up back. So that'll be back next year. We've got better ARC and PLC programs that'll kick in this fall. But really, I think farmers around the country, they're looking at their balance sheets. They're looking at their working capital. They're foregoing making major capital purchases in this tight margin environment, and really just trying to figure out how do we outbushel the input costs that we find ourselves facing.
1: Newton says there are longer-term policy solutions that are needed to help enhance farm income.
0: I think first and foremost, every farmer in here wants markets. They want more trade. They want more domestic markets, things like year-round E15. They want to see China, live up to their commitments to buy, $17 billion worth of agricultural products on top of the 25 million metric tons of soybeans. That's what farmers want, and that'll help lift prices. But in the interim, you saw Secretary Rollins come in earlier this year with the Farmer Bridge Assistance Program. As we speak right now, the House is deliberating in their reconciliation package another $12 billion in economic assistance for farmers. And we've been in close communication with Senator Bozeman, Senator Hovind's team, as they work to advance a proposal in the Senate to provide additional market relief for farmers, as well as additional relief for catastrophic natural disasters, going all the way back to last year when we saw those catastrophic wildfires in California.
1: Newton says AFBF recently sent a letter to congressional leaders in support of market relief. 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
2: 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Arkansas accounts for just under half of all the rice produced in the U.S. annually, nearly 1.5 million acres in 2024. It certainly occupies the time of Alvaro Durand Morant in the Department of Ag, Econ, and Agribusiness at the University of Arkansas.
4: With rice, you get to work on every aspect of human life. You get to work on the environment. You get to work on poverty. You get to work on malnutrition, and of course, economics, pure budgets and things like that, trade.
2: Ah, yes, trade. Durand Morant says cheaper rice can be had elsewhere.
4: You think about India, China, they have a lot of policy interventions to make sure that rice is cheap, that people can afford it. But those policies have implications for our farmers here, because cheaper rice in India means tougher competition for U.S. rice when we go and export.
2: Durand Morant says price is just one factor.
4: Consumer perception of rice quality, for example, is a big deal for our industry. We export 40-50% of the rice we produce in the state. And so I like looking at what is the economic value of quality, and I think that it's important for the industry so then they can place the right rice quality to each market.
2: That's Farm to Fork. I'm Darrell Anderson.
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25.75. Feeder cattle in August up 177 at 346.05. September up 277 at 341.42. October up 327 at 332.90. Lean hogs in August down 197 at 98.70. October down 262 at 83.07. December down 305 at 74.15. 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Coming up at 12:50, we'll have a check on sports. But first, we've got Gloriana and Kissed You Goodnight as we say happy birthday to Riley Schroeder of Winter.

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1: Well, the pairings are out for the State Junior Legion Baseball Tournament that starts next Friday, August the 7th in Redfield. And the first game of the day at 10 a.m., Winter Cologne will take on Volga. Updates will be every half inning on 1260. Winter Cologne manager Pierce Nelson talks about the big keys to success.
2: The biggest thing is stay on the bats, get on them early, and, you know, just play some good defense. I feel that, you know, we have some of the deepest pitching staff probably in Legion. You know, I might be a little biased, but I think we have really 8 or 9 guys that can pitch, especially with bringing up 3 14U kids. So we got 3 more right there.
1: That again was Winter Cologne Junior Legion baseball manager Pierce Nelson. At around 12:30 coming up on August 7th, Madison takes on Canton. 3 p.m. on the 7th, you got Dakota Valley take on Parkston. And around 6 p.m., Redfield takes on Sisseton. District 3B Amateur Baseball in Chamberlain, weather pending tonight. Last chance game to make it to state. 7:30, Winter Demons scheduled to take on Weston and Springs. Coming up tomorrow, we'll have coverage of the state JV Teener Baseball Tournament in Esteline. At 12:30 Friday, Platte Geddes will take on Britton. And around 3:30, Platte Geddes will take on West Central. We'll have every happening updates for you Friday in 1260. The Dog Days Alumni and Friends Golf Tournament is tomorrow at the Burke Golf Course. 4-person scramble format costs $160. Morning tee-off times at 9 tomorrow, afternoon tee-off times at 1. The Thriving Financial First Fidelity 1-person golf scramble Sunday at the Winter Country Club. Shotgun starts at 11 a.m. It's open to men and women. Costs $50 to take part. The Valentine football team will be hosting a youth football camp for students going into grades 5 through 8 on August the 4th and the 5th, 7 p.m. at the Valentine football field. We got a couples golf tournament happening this Sunday at the Lake Platte Golf Course. Shotgun starts at 1, costs $100 a team. The annual Loopy Open.

0: Two-person golf scramble is coming up August 29th at the Burke Golf Course. Chris Mickelson tells us all about it.
1: Yeah, this is the fourth annual Loopy Open tournament that the DeWolfs and myself put together. And just to commemorate, you know, Randy DeWolf, whose nickname was Loopy, he loved the golf course, loved golf. And so we just decided to get together once a year and just to think about him and have some fun on the golf course. Format is a two-person scramble. It'll be 18 holes, two-person scramble. You know, all the money that's taken in as an entry fee is paid out in 12 equal places, so we really encourage everybody in all types and skill levels of golfers to come in and golf. And then if anybody ties for any place at all, first place, second place, or third place in any flight, we do a little shootout, which is kind of fun for people to watch.
0: That again was Chris Mickelson. State B Legion Baseball starts tomorrow in Madison. One of the teams to look out for is Del Rapids. They'll play in game one at 10 a.m. tomorrow as they'll take on Volga. Del Rapids manager Dan Miller talks about their matchup.
2: I know we can get on base. Well, I hope we can. We can hit a little bit. They can swing it well. That's one thing we know. So we just have to be ready to play defense and just can't give up too many free bags. Garrettson has a couple of arms that are pretty good that can beat anybody. So I wasn't surprised to see them come out of the region. You know, Dakota Valley's, they're pretty stacked. They're pretty loaded. They're an older team as well. So they're never shocked to make it anyways. But this is a really, really dangerous team. And they have a tough one opening round right away with Madison. So it's a good field. It'll be a tough field. Every team in there is capable of winning it. So we just have to kind of go about our business. And we have to play well. And we just can't make mistakes.
0: That again was Del Rapids Legion baseball manager Dan Miller. For KWIR Sports, I'm Chris Daske.
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3: From ABC News, I'm Wayne Cabot. A father has just been sentenced in Georgia for giving his son the rifle used to kill two students and two teachers at Appalachie High School in 2024. Colin Gray faced life in prison. The judge gave him 15 years.
4: Shayna Aspinwall is the widow of teacher and assistant football coach Ricky Aspinwall, one of the four victims who died. She described how the life of her family has been upended since the 2024 shooting.
5: My now four-year-old thinks her daddy is still at football practice and wishes he could come home.
4: Peter Haralambos, ABC News.
3: If the Senate won't confirm Todd Blanche, President Trump is considering pulling his nominee for attorney general until the Republicans who are standing in the way, John Cornyn and Tom Tillis, leave office in January. The vote today is hung up over Blanche's refusal to commit in writing to killing Trump's compensation fund and to limit his family's tax immunity from the IRS.
6: Cornyn and Tillis say that they're willing to hold it out, but then you heard the president today, or at least saw what he wrote on social media, saying maybe we don't even need to go through you. We can just wait until you're out of Congress, which is January. And to that, Cornyn responded, POTUS is mistaken if he believes concerns about the provisions in his tax lawsuit settlement are limited to me and Senator Tillis.
3: ABC's Christian Cordero. No let-up today in the U.S.-Iran war. Both sides trading missiles. Jordan intercepting Iranian missiles. The Saudis fending off attacks. A drone hitting shipping off Egypt. All very concerning to retired Colonel Seth Crumrich.
7: There hasn't been this much global conflict with these number of countries since World War II. And I think people need to step back and take a look at how big of a global conflict that we're currently in right now.
3: Mortgage rates rose again this week to 6.66%. Yesterday's worst drop in the Dow for over a year. A buying opportunity today up more than 500 points. 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
3: Many of us have this in our 401ks and pension funds.
10: Amazon and Apple will give us a snapshot of how things are going when they hold earnings calls after the closing bell. Amazon just became the world's largest company, pushing Walmart off that long-held pedestal. Its cloud services have been in strong demand, and investors expect that to be reflected in higher revenue. As for Apple, outgoing CEO Tim Cook will be holding his last call at the helm of the company, whose stock has risen 26% since the start of the year. Sherry Preston, ABC News.
3: The family of Nolan Wells is appearing today with civil rights attorney Benjamin Crump to push for transparency. Nolan died after a night with his friends on the 4th of July. ABC's Aaron Katursky says Wells' parents have sent notices telling those friends not to delete anything off their phones.
11: One of those friends who was there on Horn Island July 4th is taking legal action of his own against online personalities who he says defamed him by suggesting he's a suspect in Wells' death. Bart Edmiston said it has exposed him and his family to death threats.

0: Delta is partnering with DraftKings. Don't call it gambling. That's illegal on planes. Passengers will be able to make picks and, instead of cash, win a Delta gift card. Delta says there's no betting, no buy-in or miles or financial risk involved. Senator Richard Blumenthal of Connecticut says this partnership will only further fuel a crisis of what he calls problem gambling. I'm Wayne Cabot, ABC News.
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Thank God it's Friday Eve, y'all.

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1: 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I'm going to bid on here now. 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
4: 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Tom says you can expect a great time this weekend.
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0: How big of a hit is Ella Langley's Choosin' Texas? Well, funny you should ask. It's now been number one on the Billboard Hot 100 for 15 weeks. Some people care about these things. Mariah Carey's holiday classic, All I Want for Christmas Is You, which you may or may not have heard of, is the only song by a solo female artist to spend more time at number one.
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4: 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Call Twyla Owen at 842-5745 or Kay Bolden at 830-2932. On the overnight, looking at scattered showers and thunderstorms in north central Nebraska with temps down in the mid-60s, northwest winds at around 10 miles an hour. Sunshine and a pretty good-looking Friday. Friday's high at 85, north winds around 15. Clear on Friday night, temps down to 58. Sunshine and a pretty good-looking Saturday. Saturday's high at 90 degrees. On the overnight, south central South Dakota, looking at scattered showers and thunderstorms, temps down in the mid-60s. Northeast winds 11 to 15. Could see a little patchy smoke early Friday morning. Otherwise, mostly sunny and breezy with a high of 81. Wind gusts as high as 31. Clear skies on Friday night. Temps down to 57. North winds 9 to 14. Peeking ahead to a nice day on Saturday. Sunny in south central South Dakota on Saturday with a high of 85. Southeast winds 5 to 8 in the afternoon.

out of the blue, drifting off to the evening news. She said, honey, what would you do if you'd have never met me? 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

0: three of my passions right there. Yes, indeed. It's Real Country. Shotgun Taylor in charge of your Friday tune. Stacking up more for you in seconds, as we like to say. Please stand by.
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2: From ABC News, I'm Wayne Cabot. In the final hour of trading the worst stock sell-off in more than a year, yesterday is a buying opportunity today, with the Dow gaining back about half of what it lost. Good for investors, maybe. Consumers are facing the prospect of higher inflation with new numbers out today.
3: In May, the Personal Consumption Expenditures Index rose 4.1% compared with May of last year. The June figure is a more modest 3.7% year over year. The Bureau of Economic Analysis is in the middle of revamping its method of calculating the numbers, a process that may result in lower inflation readings, not necessarily lower inflation, starting next month.
2: ABC's Jim Ryan. New claims today by Ukraine's President Zelensky that the Russians used a North Korean missile for the first time in their latest strikes, according to early data. Missiles from the U.S. and Iran continue to fly across the Middle East into Jordan, Egypt, Kuwait, and Saudi Arabia. Had the parents paid attention, the school shooting would not have happened, says a Georgia judge, Nicholas Prim, in sentencing the father, Colin Gray, to 15 years for the murders.
4: You were convicted because the warning lights were flashing brighter and brighter. And you didn't get him help, and you didn't remove his access to the guns.
2: The son used a rifle his dad gave him for Christmas to kill two students and two teachers at Appalachie High in 2024. President Trump says he may pull the nomination of Todd Blanche for attorney general until the men blocking the vote in the Senate, John Cornyn and Tom Tillis, are out of office in January. Cornyn lost a primary bid for re-election and is a no vote because Blanche hasn't abandoned the compensation fund.
5: I know that Todd Blanche understands it, but I think he's probably getting some pushback from the White House, and that's making things more complicated than it needs to be.
2: Wall Street, the Dow up more than 600 points now. 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
3: 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This product is not intended to diagnose, treat, cure, or prevent any disease.
4: The Eagle has landed out of ICU. Alex Stone with the good news from California on Jackie the Bald Eagle.
5: Jackie is known worldwide. She and her partner Shadow have been the focus of fans watching them lay eggs and raise babies for years, thanks to a nonprofit group that put a webcam near their nest high in a tree in Big Bear, California. Well, Jackie has been sick and in an ICU unit at the Ojai Raptor Center. And now in an update, the center says Jackie has been moved from the ICU to a regular hospital unit. She remains very sick. After she was rescued, she was anemic with inflammation affecting her kidneys. She had a life-saving blood transfusion and has been on oxygen treatment. Alex Stone, ABC News, Los Angeles.
4: On the roads, President Trump is targeting non-citizens driving trucks.
6: They don't want to learn the language. They don't care about the language and they don't speak it. They don't speak English. They cannot read basic road signs. In many cases, they've engaged in reckless driving that has caused many, many preventable deaths.
4: He's pushing firms to hire American veterans. Dozens of former students at Michigan's Interlochen Center for the Arts have come forward to allege sexual abuse there at that prestigious institution going back to the 1950s. Among the alleged perpetrators, Jeffrey Epstein, who was a student and later benefactor. Also more than 40 former faculty and staff, none of whom are still employed there. About a third are deceased. I'm Wayne Cabot, ABC News.
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Hello, wind. 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Aren't you lonely?

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0: It's real country. Well, you know, this was coming sooner or later. There's a trend called Cyclospora Skinny with videos on social media about how you can lose weight by intentionally eating, that bad lettuce, hoping to contract the parasite. Experts say don't be stupid. Don't do it. Don't even think about it.
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4: 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Call Twyla Owen at 842-5745 or Kay Bolden at 830-2932. On the overnight, looking at scattered showers and thunderstorms in north-central Nebraska with temps down in the mid-60s, northwest winds at around 10 miles an hour. Sunshine and a pretty good-looking Friday. Friday's high at 85, north winds around 15. Clear on Friday night, temps down at 58. Sunshine and a pretty good-looking Saturday. Saturday's high at 90 degrees. On the overnight, south-central South Dakota, looking at scattered showers and thunderstorms, temps down in the mid-60s, northeast winds 11 to 15. Could see a little patchy smoke early Friday morning. Otherwise, mostly sunny and breezy with a high of 81. Wind gusts as high as 31. Clear skies on Friday night. Temps down to 57. North winds 9 to 14. Peeking ahead to a nice day on Saturday. Sunny in south central South Dakota on Saturday with a high of 85. Southeast winds 5 to 8 in the afternoon.
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1: And a severe thunderstorm warning is in effect until 2:45 for southeastern Todd County. At 2:28, a severe thunderstorm was located near Sechangu Village, or 18 miles south of Mission, moving southeast at 15 miles per hour. 60-mile-per-hour wind gusts and quarter-size hail have been indicated with this storm. There also is a severe thunderstorm warning in effect until 3 p.m. for northeastern Cherry County. A severe thunderstorm was located again near Sechangu Village, or 7 miles northwest of Valentine, moving east at 25 miles per hour. Locations impacted include Valentine and Crookston. We'll keep you updated with this severe weather as it continues to move through our area. Keep it tuned right here at Country 1260.

0: It's Real Country. Shotgun Taylor here. Is it Friday yet? No, but we're this close, and we're going to make it feel like it is Friday with more great Real Country on the way. Hang on.
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2: Hello, I'm Bill Bullard with RCAF USA, the voice of the independent cattle and sheep producer in the United States of America. Well, you'll recall that it was 7 years ago this spring, in 2019, when RCAF USA and four of its cattle feeding members filed a national class action antitrust lawsuit against the four largest beef packers, Tyson, JBS, Cargill, and National Beef, which is now majority owned by Brazil-based Marfrig. Though we filed the lawsuit as a national class action antitrust action, we were actually proposing that the case be a class action case because it is the court that must determine whether the case becomes a national class action. Recently, the court did just that and certified a class of cattle producers who sold fed cattle directly to the four largest beef packers during the class period from June 1 of 2015 through February 29th of 2020. The court also named the four cattle feeders who initially filed the case with us as representatives of that class. As we'll discuss, this means the damages portion of the case will now continue as a national class action lawsuit. The next major step in the lawsuit will be the filing of summary judgment motions and then, depending on how the court rules, onward to trial. Let's look at how this historic case has evolved over the past 7 years and provide more details about the court's recent class certification. Our lawsuit filed in early 2019 on behalf of cattle feeders who sold cattle directly to the packers for slaughter was initially entitled Ranchers Cattlemen Action Legal Fund United Stock Growers of America et al. Versus Tyson Foods Incorporated et al. But soon after it was filed, several other classes of litigants filed related lawsuits, and the court later consolidated all the various classes of litigants for pretrial proceedings under a master docket case entitled NRE Cattle and Beef Antitrust Litigation. The plaintiffs in the master docket case include the original plaintiffs who sold fed cattle directly to the packers, known as the cattle class, the indirect sellers who sold lighter weight cattle to feedlots, known as the feeder class, and then there are several downstream plaintiffs who purchase beef either directly or indirectly from the packers. And they include direct purchasers, commercial and institutional indirect purchasers, and consumer indirect purchasers. What this shows is that over the past 7 years, the original cattle case has evolved into a comprehensive antitrust action, encompassing nearly every segment of the beef supply chain, from upstream cattle producers to downstream beef consumers. Now, the court's recent order addresses the class certification motions from the upstream cattle plaintiffs that sold fed cattle directly to the packers and the upstream indirect seller plaintiffs or feeder plaintiffs that indirectly sold to the packers by first selling to feedlots who in turn sold the cattle to the packers. The indirect seller plaintiffs, also known as the feeder cattle plaintiffs, sought to certify both a damages class and an injunctive relief class. The court, however, denied the requested class certifications for the feeder cattle plaintiffs. The cattle plaintiffs, which again are the producers who sold fed cattle directly to the packers for slaughter, sought a class certification for a damages class, also known as the producer class, an injunctive relief class, and an exchange class, which included people who held long positions in certain live cattle futures. The court denied the cattle plaintiffs' request for certification for the exchange class. The court also declined to certify the cattle plaintiffs' request for the injunctive relief class, but stated that cattle plaintiffs can renew their motion for certification at a later date. The court approved class certification for the cattle plaintiffs' damages or producer class and named the original four cattle feeding plaintiffs as class representatives. The court also appointed Scott & Scott Attorneys at Law, LLP, and Cafferty, Cloves, Merriweather, and Sprengel, LLP, are appointed as co-lead class counsel. Going forward, the designated class representatives will represent all persons or entities within the United States that directly sold to a defendant.

0: than one or more fed cattle for slaughter from June 1 of 2015 to February 29th of 2020, other than pursuant to a cost-plus agreement and or a profit-sharing agreement. Now, there are some exclusions and additional details contained in the recent order that I have just mentioned, but in general, this means the damages portion of the original class action antitrust lawsuit filed in 2019 will now proceed towards summary judgment motions and a trial as a class action lawsuit. With that, have a productive week. Thank you and goodbye.
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2: Good afternoon, this is Pat Durkin with Prairie Terrace and Fort Pierre with your afternoon commodity closers. At the Mercantile here, August cattle close at 231.22, up 3.32. October's 227.45, up 3.47. Deece's up 3.40 at 226.72, and Feb's up 2.77 at 226.37. August feeders closed up 220 at 346.47. September's closed at 342.45, up 380. In the hogs, August hog 98.42, down 225. October's down 235 at 83.35. Deece is down 267 at 74.52. Over in the grain markets here, we were mixed on the close. September corn down 3 1/4, 445 3/4. Deece corn down 3 1/4 at 468 1/2. Over in the beans, August beans down 0.75 cents to close 1177 1/4. Over in the product market, the meal market in August closed at 314.10, down $1.20. In the wheat, September Chicago wheat was up 2 3/4 at 663 1/2. September Kansas City was up 5 1/4 at 730 3/4. And the Minneapolis market was up 7 1/4 at 711 1/2. Over in the financial markets here, the September bonds are trading at 109.13, down 28.32 for the day. Dollars under pressure here. We're trading the September dollar index at 99.74. That's down 90 points. August gold, $4,019, and that's up $65.50. And the silver market in September is up $1.11 at $59.20. The crude oil is down 90 cents, trading at $83.55 in September. Sugar market was down 7 cents in October to close at $14.43. The cotton in December closed at $80.67, up $1.14. And the coffee in September closed at $307.70, and that was down $2.75. Our toll-free number in Fort Pierre is 1-800-658-2232. 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Have a great day.
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3: We're joined now on the phone lines now by Tammy Harder to talk about the Rosebud Arrow Rod and Gun Club and Winners basic pistol class coming up this Saturday. $50 fee for the class. So, Tammy, what can you tell us about this class and what all you guys will cover with individuals out there?
8: Okay, so what we will cover is the basic parts of the pistol, how to safely handle a pistol, and we'll go over magazine loading, inserting the magazine, the proper way to rack the slide. We're just going to cover as much as we can so people will feel safe handling a firearm.
3: So I know this will be in the afternoon, Saturday, 1 to 5. $50, is that for everybody out there, $50 cost for Saturday?
8: Yeah, for all the ladies. We're just doing a ladies' class. Some ladies just feel more comfortable if it's a ladies' class.
3: Now, I know you guys are busy year-round. Is this a busy time of year for you guys before you guys transition to the fall season, Tammy?
8: It's pretty much busy all the time. The gun club is busy all the time.
3: Yeah, it seems like you guys are doing something different almost every month this time of year.
8: There's always something going on. We have a monthly field shoot, which is just a blast. And we invite people to come out and check that out, too.
3: Tammy, anything else you want to mention here on the airwaves while we have you on the phone lines today?
8: Pre-registration is required. We kind of need to know how many people are coming. So you can give me a call if you're interested. 605-840-9477.
3: Hey, Tammy, hope you guys have a great turnout with the ladies this weekend. Thanks for joining us here.
8: Okay, thank you.
3: That, again, was Tammy Harder with us.
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5: And good afternoon. 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I'm Leslie Schramm. For North Central Nebraska, tonight, showers and thunderstorms likely, mainly before 9. Partly cloudy and a low around 63. North-northwest wind 10 miles an hour. Tomorrow, sunny, a high of 85, north wind at 15 miles an hour. For tomorrow night, mostly clear, low around 58, north-northeast wind 5 to 10 miles an hour. Saturday, sunny with a high of 90, west-southwest wind at 5 miles an hour. Saturday night, clear and a low around 64. On Sunday, sunny with a high of 95 and breezy. Sunday night, mostly clear, low around 69. Monday, sunny with a high of 96. Monday night, a chance of showers and thunderstorms after 1, partly cloudy, a low around 63. Tuesday, a chance of showers, partly sunny with a high near 80. And Tuesday night, a chance of showers and thunderstorms, partly cloudy with a low around 58. We'll take a look at the extended forecast for South Central South Dakota right after this.
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5: And for South Central South Dakota, for tonight, showers and thunderstorms, mainly before 9. Some storms could be severe and produce heavy rainfall, low around 64, northeast wind 11 to 15 miles an hour. Tomorrow, patchy smoke before 7 a.m., mostly sunny, high of 81, breezy with a north wind 18 to 22 miles an hour. Tomorrow night, mostly clear and a low around 57, north wind at 9 to 14 miles an hour. For Saturday, sunny with a high of 85, light and variable wind becoming southeast at 5 to 8 miles an hour in the afternoon. Saturday night, clear and a low around 63, southeast wind 11 to 17 miles an hour. Sunday, sunny with a high near 93. Sunday night, mostly clear and a low around 70. Monday, sunny with a high near 95. Monday night, a chance of showers and thunderstorms after 1 a.m., partly cloudy and a low around 64. Tuesday, a chance of showers and thunderstorms, partly sunny with a high near 79. Tuesday night, a chance of showers and thunderstorms, partly cloudy and a low around 59. And that's your afternoon weather discussion brought to you by Rosebud Concrete.

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1: Welcome to the Harvest USA Report. I'm Brian Hale, an original production of Howard Hale Broadcasting, now expanded throughout North America.
2: Today we're talking to a farmer. Here's our co-host, David Woodruff.
3: We're talking to Chris Patton, Prescott, Washington. What was it, 20 years ago it was put into CRP?
4: Yeah, it was 2000.
3: Did that increase the productivity or the health of the soil?
4: Yeah, it can only get better.
3: When land is in CRP in Washington State, can you cut that grass, take that as hay, and get some production off of it?
4: I don't think you can bale it. I think you can have some cattle on it, but they're kind of picky on what you do. You got to keep it sprayed and or mowed, and then you have the choice to mow it or burn it. And I don't think they allow much burning anymore. Plus, it's like $1 an acre anyway.
3: Now, the $1 an acre, what is that? Is that cost to you, or is that what?
4: Yeah, that's a burn permit cost.
3: And they want you to burn it, or they used to want you to burn it to...
4: You had the choice. The whole concept is to keep the weeds out, right?
3: Yeah.
4: And right. So you could either burn it or spray it or mow it, whatever you wanted to do.
3: What kind of plants are you growing in there? Does CRP provide seed, or do you have to go buy seed?
4: You have to buy their seed. It's they regulate the seed you buy and what goes into it. It's ryegrass. And then you have to plant native sagebrush, which is rabbit brush. So we had to rent a machine, and there's a two-seater in the back, and it's kind of fun. And you feed these little rabbit brush into the machine and then plants it as you go.
2: 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I'm Brian Hale.
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0: And good afternoon. It is time now for today's Ag News. Winter Livestock Auction will hold a special weigh up and hay sale this Friday. 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Preshow Livestock Auction's next sale will be a weigh up cow sale beginning at 11 a.m. on Thursday, August 6th. 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We'll take a look at those closing numbers right after this.
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0: And your closing numbers for corn in September, down 3 1/4 at 445 3/4. December, down 3 1/4 at 468 1/2. March, down 2 3/4 at 484 1/2. For Kansas City wheat, September up 5 1/4 at 730 3/4. December up 6 at 746 3/4. March up 6 1/4 at 758 1/4. Soybeans in August, down 3/4 at 1177 1/4. September, down 3 3/4 at 1172 1/4. November, down 4 at 1188 3/4. And trading for live cattle in August, up 332 at 231.22. October, up 347 at 227.45. December, up 340 at 226.72. Feeder cattle in August up 220 at 346.47. September up 380 at 342.45. October up 440 at 334.02. Lean hogs in August down 225 at 98.42. October down 235 at 83.35. December down 267 at 74.52. And that's your Country 1260 Ag News, brought to you by Mathis Farm Equipment in Winter. Coming up during the Farm and Ranch Review today, we will hear from

0: Chris Hembree. But first, we'll check in with Pam Gephardt in today's Dakota Farm Talk.
1: The South Dakota Department of Agriculture's Division of Resource Conservation and Forestry has long offered technical service to landowners across the state, aiding in decisions on removal, planting, or maintenance of trees. Last December, state foresters were tapped for assistance in the aftermath of a massive windstorm wreaking havoc with trees across 90,000 acres of the Black Hills. DANR Rural Forestry Coordinator Patricia Wyrick explains an emergency forest restoration program was enacted by USDA to assist landowners with residual impacts.
2: And the state foresters are the facilitators of the technical service of it. And we currently have like 530 landowners signed up that we're trying to help. And the state forestry staff is going out and doing assessments on people's properties and trying to help them figure out how much damage they have and all of that to help them through programs that otherwise would not be available.
1: While this emergency forest program is a unique example of services provided by state foresters, Wyrick reports anyone with trees can call for assistance. For instance, state foresters are assisting landowners with working lands programs, managing invasive species to enhance their use for wildlife and livestock.
2: In which they are rehabbing or even diversifying some properties, getting rid of some eastern red cedar, promoting some of the other local trees in that area, or bringing in a couple extras.
1: The State Forestry Division does not offer financial assistance, but Wyrick states DANR works as a technical service provider with many agencies that can offer potential funding for tree programs. Visit danr.sd.gov and search Resource Conservation and Forestry. Reporting for the South Dakota Department of Agriculture and Natural Resources, I'm Pam Gephardt.
3: The following is a special weather alert brought to you by the Insurance Center of Central South Dakota and Nebraska.
0: And a severe thunderstorm warning remains in effect until 3:45 today for southeastern Todd and southwestern Tripp counties. At 3:24, a severe thunderstorm was located along a line from over Clearfield to 17 miles south of Millboro, or along a line from 16 miles southwest of Winter to 38 miles south of Winter. It's moving east at 20 miles per hour with 60 mile per hour wind gusts and small hail. Locations impacted include Millboro, Kippahaw, Clearfield, Wee-Wee-La, and Dog Ear Lake. We'll keep you updated as this storm moves through and any others move through our area as well.
4: The toughest part of growing rice in the U.S. is whether it pays to do so. That's ahead on Farm to Fork.
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4: Something as simple as emptying a grain bin can lead to tragedy. Grain headed toward an auger is like quicksand, and farmers who've been pulled under have suffocated. If you absolutely have to be in the bin, make sure you're wearing a

0: business at the University of Arkansas.
1: With RISE, you get to work on every aspect of human life. You get to work on the environment. You get to work on poverty. You get to work on malnutrition and, of course, economics, pure budgets and things like that, trade.
0: Ah, yes, trade. Durand Morant says cheaper rice can be had elsewhere.
1: You think about India, China, they have a lot of policy interventions to make sure that rice is cheap, that people can afford it. But those policies have implications for our farmers here, because cheaper rice in India means tougher competition for U.S. rice when we go and export.
0: Durand Morant says price is just one factor.
1: Consumer perception of rice quality, for example, is a big deal for our industry. We export 40-50% of the rice we produce in the state. And so I like looking at what is the economic value of quality, and I think that it's important for the industry so then they can place the right rice quality to each market.
0: That's Farm to Fork. I'm Daryl Anderson.
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6: We're joined once again by Chris Hemry with the pressure washer specialist north of Sioux Falls. Chris, it's been up and down with some hot weather here, hot weather there. We've had some precip on and off. So just talk about just your equipment right now and what's keeping you busy right now with the pressure washer specialist.
7: Oh, man, we are a little bit of everything to keep us busy now for the machines that are out there running every day. And super hot. There's a lot of stuff that can just go wrong when it's that hot outside. So just doing it. Repairs on the regular, trying to keep everybody up and running, is what's been keeping us going lately.
6: Now, a lot of people out there listening, obviously living on the farm and ranch out there out in the field, talk about just how often you go out to farms and ranches out there all across the upper Midwest.
7: I'm out on a new farm or ranch just about every day. That is pretty much where we spend most of our time. If I'm not at the shop out, which is on a farm, I'm out traveling to farms. I got a big dairy to go to tomorrow.
6: Now, those pressure washers, how long do they last before you have to just refill or just get it going again? Do those last quite a while?
7: They do last quite a while. Yes, they do. It all depends on the usage and stuff like that, exactly what you're trying to do with it. But yes, they do last quite a while.
6: And I always like bringing it up because it's important. People here, you're over three and a half hours away from South Central South Dakota. But like we always say, you won't hesitate to come to Winter, Gregory, Mission. You'll come anywhere to help service people out there, right?
7: Yes, sir. Yeah, we will travel pretty much the whole state of South Dakota. I've been all the way over to Wyoming, up into the North Dakota, Minnesota, Iowa, and Nebraska. So we get around everywhere.
6: What's a good phone number, Chris, if people want to maybe inquire and talk to you a little bit?
7: The cell phone number is 605-201-7393. And if you can't reach me there, you can always try the shop number, which is 605 605-
8: 33.

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1: Hey, Chris, thanks for keeping us in the know. Hope you guys have a great rest of the summer here, okay?
0: Thank you. You have a great day.
1: That again was Chris Hembry with us at the Pressure Washer Specialist north of Sioux Falls.
2: 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Our goal is to keep you informed with local happenings related to the ag industry. 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
3: I think in the last couple of weeks, there's been some really good discussion spring about as a direct result of what is happening with importing or not importing cattle from Mexico live. I got to be honest, I understand the benefit of bringing live cattle. We were bringing from Mexico 1.4 million a year. They're fed in the United States. They come through our packing plants. We maintain an infrastructure of beef production. Hopefully, we can rebuild this cow herd, which I'm very skeptical about because we're now at less than 650 million acres of grazing land, down from 1.1 billion. But aside from that, the live cattle come in. I am adamantly opposed to bringing boxed beef in at a record level. The USDA reports that we're importing nearly $7 billion worth of beef in 2026, and that is a record of 20% more than last year. But I don't just take these numbers from USDA at face value anymore because they've proven they don't tell the truth. I don't even know if they know the truth. I got some new numbers that I want to share with you. Maybe you've got insight and you'd like to tell me what I'm looking at wrong. I first want to remind you about Certified Piedmontese. Now, this beef does not go through any monopolistic packer. The cattlemen of the Great Plains supply cattle to the system. We're fed. You have grass-fed. You have grain-fed. You have all of these options. But the one thing that comes every single time is tender beef. The tender beef eating experience cannot be beat. More details on the web and order. You don't need to go to the store. We deliver the tender beef to your door from cpbeef.com or goodlifeproteins.com. I first found that we're talking about surpassing for the first time ever 6.5 billion pounds of beef imported into the United States, according to the USDA. Now, I'm looking at other information and sources, and there's a lot of people corroborating that is exactly what the number should be. Somewhere around 6.6 if we continue the pace that we've been on, but it's been accelerating at about 0.9% since January started. Okay, USDA is promoting a $6.1 billion figure, and we're importing 6.6 billion pounds of beef. Okay, cowboy arithmetic says that's a dollar a pound. I know that's not right. So then I find in some S&P numbers that do a statistical analysis of imported beef, the average price that is being paid for imported beef into the country is $3.40 a pound. $3.40 a pound times, let's just say, 6 billion pounds, that's $18 billion, folks. We are importing $18 billion worth of boxed beef into the U.S. That's problematic. Loose tails, be gentle, stay firm.
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0: 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I'm Pam Geppert. Sunflower growers have a new tool to help manage red sunflower seed weevil. The EPA has approved a Section 18 emergency exemption label for Vertento insecticide from Syngenta, giving South Dakota producers another option against a pest that's been increasingly difficult to control. For nearly a decade, red sunflower seed weevil has shown resistance to pyrethroid insecticides, leaving farmers with fewer control options. But SDSU research since 2022 shows Vertento performs excellent in the lab and very good in the field. Extension field crop entomologist Adam Vernhorst explains that weevil mortality from an insecticide application is determined by assessing seed damage.
1: And so what we saw last year is that Vertento had the lowest damaged seeds compared to Malathion or any of the other products we tested. And so our observations are that Vertento should have really good effect as long as the label's followed.
0: If management of red sunflower seed weevil is needed, Vernhorst recommends a single application of Vertento.
1: We can apply it pretty much any time of day, but a rule of thumb is applying it during peak morning hours, so 10 to noon, and then sometime in the afternoon when the bees start to get active, we recommend avoiding those times for applications.
0: If a second insecticide application becomes necessary, Vernhorst advises switching to another product, such as Malathion, to reduce the potential for resistance development to either active ingredient. 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

0: Country 1260. That is Ronnie Millsap with Any Day Now as we say happy birthday to Megan Boma, formerly of Gregory. 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That's Kutcher Electric in Winter. For North Central Nebraska, tonight showers and thunderstorms likely. Partly cloudy, a low around 63, north-northwest wind at 10 miles an hour. Tomorrow sunny and a high of 85, north wind 15 miles an hour. For tomorrow night, mostly clear, low around 58, north-northeast wind at 5 to 10 miles an hour. For South Central South Dakota, tonight showers and thunderstorms, mostly before 9. Some could be severe with producing heavy rainfall, low around 64, northeast wind 11 to 15 miles an hour. Tomorrow, patchy smoke before 7 a.m., mostly sunny and a high of 81. Breezy with a north wind, 18 to 22 miles an hour. Tomorrow night, mostly clear, low around 57. North wind at 9 to 14 miles an hour. And don't forget to stop by the Mid-Dakota Fair Community Picnic. It is tomorrow night from 5 to 7 p.m. That's at the Tripp County 4-H Center. 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And the annual Burke Men's Association Dog Days Street Dance is this Saturday, right on Burke's Main Street from 9 to 1. Coming up at the top of the hour, we've got ABC News.
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3: From ABC News. Lindsay Davis, anchor Prime, streaming weeknights on ABC News Live. Money lost, money made after the worst day for the Dow in more than a year. It made back more than half those losses today. The Dow gaining 614 points even as the Iran war drags on and with energy markets in turmoil. What made the market move is Microsoft. Its earnings the best in 18 years because investors finally see AI spending translating into profits. President Trump says he may withdraw Todd Blanche's nomination for attorney general because of opposition from two senators in his own party. John Cornyn and Tom Tillis are blocking the vote over Trump's immunity deal with the IRS. But there's late news from the Capitol and ABC's Catherine Falders.
4: For the first time this week, after many canceled meetings, that acting Attorney General Todd Blanche did in fact meet with Cornyn and Tillis just moments ago. The meeting did not happen here on Capitol Hill. It was off campus, so out of view, despite being outside the senator's offices. So we didn't see the meeting occur, but they have met. I'm also told by sources that they believe they are closer. What that means is unclear at this point, considering there's been a great deal of back and forth. But the reality is the Senate here is gone. So they would have to get this done on Monday. And then maybe they could get Blanche confirmed by the August recess, which begins next week.
3: Cyber attacks are being reported at more than 30 water plants across Minnesota. State and federal authorities are looking into whether Iran could be behind the attacks. The FBI says it is aware of the attacks on Sunday and Monday, but did not assign blame. Ukraine says a recent attack by Russia used a North Korean missile for the first time. A Georgia father who ignored warning signs before his son shot up Appalachian High School, killing four people, gets 15 years in prison. The judge telling the dad,
5: "You did not provide a stable household. You did not have things in check with Marcy's issues and what the kids were being exposed to."
3: The teen used a rifle his dad gave him for Christmas. You're listening to ABC News.
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10: And a wild story of survival.
11: As he was hiking Montana's highest peak earlier this month, David Cifaldi slipped and fell, noticing, in his words, something wasn't right.
12: Realized I had this trekking pole stuck in my side.
11: The pole had gone below his left arm, through his body, and was sticking out of his back. Cifaldi, who's a nurse, spotted little blood and only light pain, so he assumed he hadn't hit any major organs. After talking it over with his fellow hikers and realizing a rescue flight would be very expensive, he decided to walk 10 miles back down the mountain to the car.
12: It was definitely a nuisance.
11: His friend Jess Ross calls it amazing.
13: He never complained.
11: Cifaldi said it hurt for a few days, but he's fine now. Sherry Preston, ABC News.
10: Divers in New Jersey's rain-swollen Pacific.

0: River found the body today of a 10-year-old who apparently kept his 11-year-old sister alive as they struggled in the water last night. Passaic Mayor Hector Lora.
1: He had put his hand on her head trying to get up above the water, and he may have inadvertently saved her life, or without even knowing, obviously. When he pushed her down, she described that underwater she felt rocks. When she came up, she couldn't see him, but she used the rocks to get back up.
0: And crews are back in the water looking for another child, a 10-year-old girl who remains missing. Officials believe all three were near a riverbank ramp, waded into the river, and got swept away. I'm Wayne Cabot, ABC News.
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6: We're joined once again by our good friend Misty Burns on behalf of the Tripp County Library. Misty, we were talking a couple weeks ago about your summer reading program starting to wind things down pretty darn fast. So what's left of that program here going into the month of August?
7: That's right. Well, a big reminder is that the children's reading logs are due this Friday by 5:30 p.m. So really, that's a few days left. I don't know where they're at with their reading, but they can get it done if they've been working on it throughout the summer. And it's also our final week and wrap up for our regular summer programs like our Lego Time, Girls Who Code, and Story Kids before we take a short break for our fall programming. And we want to say thank you to everyone who checked out our mammoth tooth casting activity this week. That was very successful and had a lot of fun with that. And then also a huge thank you to all our wonderful volunteers who helped make these programs run as smoothly as they possibly can. And also from everyone here at the Tripp County Library, we just want to wish everyone a great rest of the summer. It just goes by so fast. Every summer, it just flies. But we're just so happy to see everyone and do these programs and keep coming in and saying hi to us and seeing us, checking out the books.
6: Do you guys kind of slow down with programs and activities here for the month of August?
7: I would say, yep, August is kind of our month to regroup, catch our breath just a little bit, and then start planning for our fall activities.
6: Hey, Misty, I look forward to breaking that down with you here in the coming weeks. Thanks for joining us as always.
7: Awesome. Thank you so much, Chris. I appreciate it.
6: That again was Misty Burns with us at the Tripp County Library.
8: The rising cost of fuel and other inputs is affecting every aspect of the ag industry. As margins get tighter, many producers are looking for new solutions and are finding one in regenerative agriculture, a system of land management practices that can reduce the amount of fuel and fertilizer needed to produce a cash crop while improving the soil and operational resilience. 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
2: And good afternoon. It is 4:09 and time now for the news brought to you by State Farm Insurance in Winter and Gregory. I'm Leslie Schramm. Kimball will be holding an Echoes of the Past celebration fundraiser on August 8th. Michelle Schmella tells us all about it.
3: So on the 8th of August, we're going to have our Echoes of the Past celebration. We're going to start the day off with a fun run, a 5K or mile option for Support the Splash fundraiser to make some improvements to our community pool. We're going to have a car show. There's going to be a meal served as well as a bag tournament and just lots of fun. So everyone should come out and enjoy. It should be a nice day. We're having some construction going on our Main Street. So it's going to be at our Christensen Park right off of Main Street. And then back behind in the area of our Mid-State parking lot is going to take place where the car show is going to take place. And then our beanbag tournament will be in the afternoon at the Legion. We have in our plans in 2028 to add a splash pad to our existing pool. And we plan on rebuilding our whole pool house structure to have it double as a storm shelter as well. And it makes some improvements to make get ADA compliant, improve accessibility, and improve the parking lot. If you're willing to help, come on out. I forgot to mention there also is going to be a little market show. So if you make your own goods, you know, come show your skills and bring your crafts, whatever you have. And yes, we will take any volunteers, anyone that's willing to help, feel free to reach out to me.
2: And that again was Michelle Schmella. The National Weather Service in Rapid City has issued a severe thunderstorm warning for southwestern Mallette County, northwestern Todd County, northeastern Bennett County, and southeastern Jackson County until 3:45 Mountain Time. The thunderstorm was located near Norris, or 27 miles west of White River. It is moving northeast at 10 miles an hour with 60-mile-per-hour wind gusts and quarter-size hail. Locations impacted include Norris, Black Pipe, and Corn Creek. We'll keep you updated with this severe weather as it continues to move through our area right here at Country 1260. And this is your Country 1260 News. It is 4:12. More of your local news is on the way.
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2: The Gregory-Dallas Area Chamber of Commerce will hold their annual Harvest Festival on September 12th at the Gregory City Park. Jamie Brown gives us the details.
5: We've got our annual Harvest Festival, and this year that is going to be Saturday, September 12th. It's going to be in the Gregory City Park. Things are going to kick off at 2 o'clock. We'll have things for the kids to do. There will be a bouncy house, games. Hopefully we'll have the barrel tree back. We're going to have some live music and tattoos. And then starting at 5, we're going to start off with the soup tasting. So anyone that wants to participate in this soup tasting, some people call it the chili cook-off too, but you can make more soup than just chili. But yeah, come and participate with us. 5 to 7 is when the businesses will be serving that soup. We added a pie category this year too. If you are not a person that likes soup or like making soup, we would love for you to bring a pie. And we vote on the soup and the pie, and we award cool prizes. So you need to come bring a pie or a soup and participate in that. So

0: More to come on what the pricing will be, but for now, we just mark it on your calendar Saturday, September 12th in the Gregory City Park. 5 to 7 is when the good food will be tasted and enjoyed.
1: That was Jamie Brown with the Gregory Dallas Chamber. Winter Area Chamber of Commerce will hold summer nights on Winter's Main Street August 6th to celebrate 60 years of business at Frontier Motors. Executive Director for the Chamber, Mike Scott, previews.
2: You know, we've really had a really exciting and full summer, and we have more to come. We have got another summer nights planned. It'd be August 6th from 6 to 9 on the first block of Main Street, and this is really going to be a fun event. This event is actually sponsored this time by Frontier Motors, Frontier Motors Ford, and Frontier's Paint and Body, and they're celebrating their 60th anniversary. So besides being a fun time, it's a great time to help celebrate Frontier Motors as well. So, you know, it's going to be kind of like or similar to a lot of our summer nights. We have our band. We have Uncle Roy and the boys attending this year. We've got some food trucks. I know we have a new to our summer nights food truck is Richie Z's Barbecue from Pier. It will be here this year. So we have some other food vendors. But we have several really fun events planned. One, we're going to have the Winter Fire Department here with fire truck rides for the kids. And we have another special event that we're doing is fan art. And this is, we have Dan Patmore has made a bicycle that the kids will sit on, and they'll spin it, and they'll create some special art. But the featured event of the night is human foosball. We have an inflatable that's 25 foot wide by 45 foot long, and it'll be five people on a team, and they're the actual foosball players. And that should be a lot of fun. And we're reaching out to organizations, businesses. We'd like to get some special matchups, something we really want to create some fun with, and have a good time, enjoy the summer because it's coming to an end, and help celebrate 60 years for Frontier Motors.
1: That again was Mike Scott with the Winter Area Chamber of Commerce. The Chamberlain-Ocoma Area Chamber of Commerce will hold its annual Harvest Festival on September 26th at the Ocoma City Park from 9 a.m. to 3 p.m. Office manager at the Chamber, Alyssa Box, previews.
3: Yeah, so our Harvest Festival will be in Ocoma at the Ocoma City Park on September 26th from 9 a.m. to 3 p.m. We'll have bounce houses, a pumpkin patch with free pumpkins, a vendor fair. We'll have some food trucks there. So lots of fun for the family. We have a sign-up sheet on our Facebook page where you can sign up to be a vendor or a food truck.
1: That again was Alyssa Box with the Chamberlain-Ocoma Area Chamber of Commerce. We recently caught up with Tony Kaufman, the interim president of the Tripp County Senior Center Steering Committee. He talks further about the committee and what their mission is.
4: Yeah, you know, the steering committee is really an interim thing. It's the byproduct of what needs to happen. Our listeners may have heard that the Senior Center's food program is coming under a significant shortfall of roughly $1,500 a month because of federal budget cuts. And that's going to affect their ability to continue to feed seniors. The daily meals that they have access to, either coming to the senior center or through delivery. After COVID, the board just kind of dissolved and the membership kind of dissolved at the senior center. And so they're not able to take donations as a 501c3. And that needs to get repaired. So that's what the steering committee is trying to do, is get membership drive moving forward so that the members then can elect a board. And then once the board is elected, the senior center will be in line with the rules that guide them and be able to take donations again. And so that's what we're trying to do, is just, it's a membership drive we're focused on right now. And members are 50 and older. And what we're asking is step up, 50 or over, join Tripp County Senior Center. We're asking for a dollar for a membership for the remainder of this year. You can get the forms at most of our churches, I think, will have them. If you don't find a form at your church, you can go to the Senior Center itself. You can go to Don Tuttle's office, fill out a form. It's three questions, join membership, and then at the end of August, in 1st September, we'll have a vote for those officers. And then we can start taking donations again and fixing this shortfall.
1: That again was Tony Kaufman. For KWIR News, I'm Leslie Schramm.
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1: 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The Hobby Shop's hours are Tuesday through Thursday from 2 to 6:30 and Friday and Saturday from 10 to 1:30, and if requested, at a time that works for you.
0: Funeral services for 94-year-old LaVera Bulbear of Gregory will be held Saturday at 10 a.m. at the Bonesteel City Hall. Visitation will be 1 hour prior. A wake will be held Friday evening at 7 p.m. at the hall. Burial will be at a later date. Memorial services for 84-year-old Marilyn Galbraith of Wood will be held on Saturday at 11 a.m. at the Wood Community Hall. Burial will follow at a later date. Visitation will be Friday from 6 to 7 p.m. at Mason Funeral Home in Winter, with a prayer service at 7 p.m. Funeral services for 43-year-old Ramona Johnson of Lower Brule will be held Saturday at 1 p.m. at the Lower Brule Community Center. Burial will be in the Messiah Episcopal Cemetery at Iron Nation. Wake will be held at 7 p.m. tonight and tomorrow at the Lower Brule Community Center. Celebration of Life for 91-year-old Shirley Thomas of Kennebec will be held Sunday at the Kennebec Community Center from 2 to 3 p.m. Graveside service to follow. And those were your funeral announcements, brought to you by The Hobby Shop in Winter. It is time now for a check on sports.
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3: Good afternoon, sports fans. What a finish to the Minnesota Twins and Kansas City Royals game. The Twins had a walk-off grand slam from Cody Clemens. The Royals had a 3-0 lead, bottom of the ninth, bases loaded, two outs, and Clemens is able to hit a home run to right center field for the grand slam. The victory puts Minnesota back at 500. They are 55-55 on the season. While the Cologne Chaos Amateur Baseball Team is state tournament bound starting next week at Cadwell Park in Mitchell, Chaos manager Ethan Vober talks about their victory over the Winter Demons.
4: Yep, we got a handful of guys that, you know, I work with. We go into each game, especially late in the season. We have game plans. We have formulas that we kind of go off of. You know, if the game's going this way, we need to do this. Pitcher strategies, who we're batting, and, you know, it worked out. We were able to make some changes. We had enough guys there to strategically run when we needed to switch pitching when we need to, do speeds. Joey able to come in and close that game. You know, when you're kind of prepped like that and guys are ready to play, it makes the job a lot easier than kind of just, you know, going off on a whim, doing it as the game goes along.
3: That again was Cologne Chaos Amateur Baseball manager Ethan Vober. The Burke Bomber amateur baseball team is also state tournament bound for next week. Manager Blake Bowes talks about the guys' play here in the postseason this week.
5: Our first round, we beat Cologne, then we lost to Kimball, then we beat Springs, and we're in. but it was a good tournament overall.

0: First game, Gannon Thomas came out, threw a gem. We hit the ball, made the plays that needed to be played. Second game, Kimball's their buzzsaw, man. They've got the pitching, they've got the hitting, they've got all the works. We just kind of threw what we could at them and tried not to do too much in case that game didn't fall the way we wanted it to. Springs, we just came out and we did what we've been telling everybody to do, and that's put the ball in play and good things will happen. And I think we ended up with 21 hits, 21 runs. That was pretty good for us.
1: That again was Blake Bowes with us, the Burke Bomber amateur baseball team. Now, just a reminder, folks, in case you missed it earlier, the District 3B amateur baseball tournament game in Chamberlain that was scheduled for tonight, that game has been moved to tomorrow. 7:30 start time Friday for the last chance game. Winter Demons Friday will take on Weston Springs in Chamberlain. We got the Dog Days Alumni and Friends four-person golf tournament going on tomorrow at the Burke Golf Course. District 5B amateur baseball playoff action in Platte tomorrow. 6 p.m., you got Platte taking on Winter Cologne. That'll be a last chance game. And around 8:30 tomorrow, District 5B championship game as the Parks and Rays take on Alexandria. Tomorrow, we'll have coverage of the state JV Teener baseball tournament Nest in Line. At 12:30 Friday, Platte Geddes will take on Britton. And around 3:30 tomorrow, Platte Geddes will take on West Central. We'll have every happening updates of both of those Platte Geddes games in Country 1260. The Thriving Financial First Fidelity one-person golf scrambles this Sunday at the Winter Country Club. Kevin Miner sends us a reminder.
2: It's a one-person scramble, so for guys, girls, and there'll be full-blown senior tees for people 70 and over. So, yeah, anybody can play. Pin prizes, there'll be $50 cash on each of the nine holes for a pin prize, and 100% payback of all entry fee money will be paid back. How many flights, it will depend on how many golfers there is, and lunch will be provided as well.
1: That again was Kevin Miners. 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That is for students entering grades 5 through 8 next week on August 4th and the 5th, 7 p.m. start time at the Valentine football field. With your KW Wire Sports, I'm Chris Dasky.
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5: The following is a special weather alert brought to you by the Insurance Center of Central South Dakota and Nebraska.
6: And that severe thunderstorm warning does remain in effect until 4:45 Central Time for southwestern Mallette and southeastern Jackson counties. At 3:21, a severe thunderstorm was located over Norris, or 24 miles west of White River, moving northeast at 10 miles an hour with 60 mile per hour wind gusts and quarter size hail. Locations impacted include Norris and Black Pike. We'll keep you updated with this severe weather and any other as it continues to move through our area.
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0: Doug Miller and the Dogtown Rhythm Band will be playing this weekend at the Black Lab in Winter. Shows start at 8 p.m. Friday and 5 p.m. Sunday. Tom says you can expect a great time this weekend.
1: It's really kind of an all-star group. David Lubbers, he's toured Europe playing the harmonica. And then on guitar is Ron Lee King, and this guy is a guitar killer. Some new tunes and a lot of energy, and I think it's going to go really well in winter.
0: Check out Tom Buckmiller and the Dogtown Rhythm Band this Friday and Sunday at the Black Lab in downtown Winter.
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7: There once was a lady from Michigan who didn't know to what she was getting in. When her husband said, "Honey, let's go make some money. I've got a new job in Wyoming." With excitement, she moved on to Buffalo with what she found to be friendly and mellow. There were mountains to like and great beauty alike, but then came the winds. They did blow and blow. Now she'd been through cold winters aplenty with deep snow and temps at minus 20, but she'd never quite seen snow that traveled this mean. It blew straight across horizontally. Late spring brought more snow, you can bet. But it fell straight down, being wet. She thought, this is it. The winds finally quit. But it wasn't through tormenting her yet. It blew all the fruit from her apple tree, tore specks off her nose. Help, I can't see. It whistled at night, rattled screens, causing fright. She's beginning to think it's a banshee. Wind in Wyoming is forever. Live here and it's part of the weather. If adapt, you can't do. Well, this place ain't for you. Because it just won't stop. No, sir, never. That's by Suzanne Quinn from Buffalo, Wyoming, and it's called Wild Wyoming Wind.
8: A couple of funny short stories for you today. This little girl was diligently just pounding away on her father's word processor, or computer, for those of you that might refer to it as that. She told him that she was writing a story. "What's it about?" he asked. "I don't know," she replied. "I can't read." "I didn't know if my granddaughter had learned her colors yet, so I decided to test her. I would point out something and ask what color it was. She would tell me, and always she was correct. But it was fun for me, so I continued. At last, she headed for the door, saying sagely, 'Grandma, I think that you should

0: try to figure out some of these things yourself.
1: Oh, the children. Out of the mouth of babes, they say, and that is so accurate.
0: Jim, I heard that you found some more chocolate rules.
1: I did, and I believe that we should all follow these. So okay. I thought I'd share the extras that I found. A nice box of chocolates can provide your total daily intake of calories in one place. Now, isn't that handy? Money talks, chocolate sings. I have to agree with that.
0: What kind of music does it like? Something clipped out of a newspaper, and I don't know who sent it, and I don't know what paper it came out of or the author of it, but I thought there were some funny things in here. Some of those things that just kind of make you stop and think. The philosophy of ambiguity. Why do they lock gas station bathrooms? Are they afraid someone will clean them? Ooh. If a turtle doesn't have a shell, is he homeless or naked? Can vegetarians eat animal crackers? If the police arrest a mime, do they tell him that he has the right to remain silent? Why do they put Braille on the drive-thru bank machines? I've often wondered that. How do they get deer to cross the road only at those yellow road signs?
1: It takes a lot of training.
0: We've thought about that one before. One nice thing about egotists, they don't talk about other people. How is it possible to have a civil war? That might be a contradiction in terms. If you try to fail and you succeed, which have you done? Why is there an expiration date on sour cream? And one more of those, can an atheist get insurance against acts of God? Interesting tidbits today.
1: I think it's about time to wrap it up, but before I do, let's leave today with a little Mark Twain knowledge. If you pick up a starving dog and make him prosperous, he will not bite you. This is the principal difference between a dog and a man. And that's the good stuff.
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0: 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For North Central Nebraska, tonight, showers and thunderstorms likely, then a slight chance of showers between 1 and 3. Mostly cloudy, with a low around 62, north-northwest wind at 10 to 15 miles an hour. Tomorrow, mostly sunny and a high of 82, breezy with a north wind 15 to 20 miles an hour. Tomorrow night, mostly clear, low around 56, north-northeast wind at 10 to 15 miles an hour. For South Central South Dakota, for tonight, showers and thunderstorms, mainly before 9. Some could be severe, low around 64, northwest wind 11 to 15 miles an hour. Tomorrow, patchy smoke before 7 a.m., mostly sunny and a high near 81, breezy with a north wind 18 to 22 miles an hour. Tomorrow night, mostly clear, low around 57, north wind at 9 to 14 miles an hour. We do have a special weather statement currently. It is a line of strong thunderstorms impacting southeastern Tripp County. That is until 5 p.m. Central Time. Radar is tracking a line of strong thunderstorms extending 19 miles east of Cologne to 14 miles south of Wiwila, extending from 28 miles southeast of Winter to 40 miles south of Winter, moving southeast at 15 miles an hour, wind gusts up to 50 miles per hour. The locations impacted will include Wiwila. We also have a flash flood warning that is in effect for East Central Lyman County in Central South Dakota until 10:15 tonight. At 4:09, Doppler indicated thunderstorms producing heavy rain across the warned area. Between 2 and 3 inches of rain have fallen. Flash flooding is ongoing. It's expected to begin shortly. Locations that will experience flash flooding include Ocoma, Dude Ranch, and Lake Francis Case. We'll keep you updated as this weather is moving through our system right here at KWYR. Let's talk Mid-Dakota Fair. So getting started here shortly tonight, they have the STEM Challenge. That starts at 5. At 6:30, the Ice Cream Social gets started. And then 7 o'clock, they have their 4-H style show. 7:30 tonight, they've got Egg Olympics. Tomorrow morning, they will get you started with Country Breakfast. They will be serving that from 6:30 to 8:30, and then all sorts of fun activities for tomorrow and yet on Saturday. And the Burke Area Farmers Market, they are going again tonight from 5:30 to 7 p.m. Kids Coloring Contest is going to take place. Also, Utterly Delicious will have their ice cream truck. And Busy Bees Daycare, they are serving up the meals featuring burgers, salad, chips, and cookies for $12, and that is a fundraiser for them. And it is Miracle Treat Day at Dairy Queen Grill and Chill in Winter. $1 from every blizzard sold today will be donated to Sanford Children's Network. And if you buy those blizzard coupons or gift cards, they will work as well. LifeCert Blood Center, they are holding a blood drive on August 3rd at the Plaque Community Center. That drive will run 10 a.m. to 3:30. If you'd like to schedule an appointment, go to their website at lifeservebloodcenter.org. And they do say that the blood supplies right now are very, very low. If you find a blood drive in your area and you're able to donate, please take part in that blood drive. Coming up at the top of the hour, we've got ABC News.
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1: From ABC News, I'm Wayne Cabot. The markets ignored a worsening war, expensive oil, and inflation pressure, celebrating a banner day for earnings having to do with AI. The Dow recovering 614, making back more than half of the losses yesterday, which were the worst in over a year. ABC's Christian Cordero with a tale of two tech titans.
2: While Meta, dropped significantly, Microsoft reported a 43% growth on things like its cloud business, beating expectations there. It also showed major growth in its AI assistant Copilot, which you've probably seen pop up on more of your browsers. It is the tale of two realities when it comes to AI specifically, and something this disruptive is undeniably, you know, both things can be true. It is creating new growth opportunities while also impacting real people and leading to cuts in the workforce.
1: The two Republican senators blocking President Trump's attorney general nominee met with Todd Blanche today. Unclear if the senators, John Cornyn and Tom Tillis, got what they want.
3: They're really obviously caught up on that $1.8 billion anti-weaponization fund. They want the Department of Justice to memorialize in writing to them that the fund will be dead, and also that IRS immunity provision of that settlement agreement, that so-called settlement agreement, will also be clarified, if you will, that it won't extend to a broader group of people outside of President Trump and sons and the Trump organization.
1: ABC's Catherine Folders. ABC News meteorologist Leslie Lopez sees a scorcher all weekend out west.
4: The entire Southwest dealing with very hot weather. Phoenix 116 Friday, Saturday, Sunday, so several days in a row of extreme heat for the area. We could break records in Billings, Montana, along with Rapid City, Salt Lake City. And again, the hot weather even persists through Denver, getting hotter by the weekend, 101 degrees.
1: The CIA is aware of, but not about to comment on, more than 30 cyber attacks this week on water plants across Minnesota. Investigators looking into whether Iran may be responsible. You're listening to ABC News.
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1: The Defense Department's casualty database shows 11 more U.S. troops wounded in the war with Iran since Tuesday, bringing the total number of wounded to 653. 18 have been killed in action. New claims today by Ukraine President Zelensky that the Russians used a North Korean missile for the first time in their latest strikes. And
10: a Russian missile crashed inside Poland today, violating NATO airspace, raising the risk of escalation and testing the alliance's collective defense posture. The Kremlin, it has not yet commented on the incident, but Polish Prime Minister Donald Tusk, he says there's no reason to believe Poland was actually a target.
1: Britt Clennett at the ABC Foreign Desk in London. At least 8 people were killed in Ukraine, including 3 children from one family, when Russian drones and missiles got through air defenses. President Zelensky blaming insufficient or delayed supplies. He wants help. From Australia, a case of better late than never. A book was returned just last week to the Kiama Public Library, 150 years late. Antiquities of Athens, published in 1858, was returned by a man who found it while doing home renovations. It was tucked inside of a tea crate, which was bricked into a sealed fireplace. He will not be charged the late fee, which, accounting for 150 years of inflation, would be $19,500. The book has some water damage from its years under a chimney. It will not be lent out again. I'm Wayne Cabot, ABC News.
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Willie Nelson and Forgiving You Is Easy on your Real Country Thursday. My name is Al Farb. Hey, thank you so much for having us on and making us a part of your day while we sit around and play all of your favorite Real Country songs right here in one place right now. Alan Jackson and Here in the Real World on Real Country.

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It's Al Farr making it all right for you with more of your favorite Real Country songs coming up from Conway Twitty, Linda on My Mind, Donnie West got a lesson in leaving, and more on the way made possible by the NFL. Football is back. 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
9: 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On the overnight, looking at scattered showers and thunderstorms in north-central Nebraska with temps down in the mid-60s, northwest winds at around 10 miles an hour. Sunshine and a pretty good-looking Friday. Friday's high at 85, north winds around 15. Clear on Friday night, temps down to 58. Sunshine and a pretty good-looking Saturday. Saturday's high at 90 degrees. On the overnight, south-central South Dakota, looking at scattered showers and thunderstorms, temps down in the mid-60s, northeast winds 11 to 15. Could see a little patchy smoke early Friday morning. Otherwise, mostly sunny and breezy with a high of 81, wind gusts as high as 31. Clear skies on Friday night, temps down to 57, north winds 9 to 14. Peeking ahead to a nice day on Saturday, sunny in south-central South Dakota on Saturday with a high of 85. Southeast winds 5 to 8 in the afternoon.
7: 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I'm RF Bowie, the owner of Al's Oasis Plaza. We have businesses, nonprofits, church groups, schools, athletic teams, tours, colleges, and families meet at Al's Oasis Restaurant. Some have been coming for over 30 years. Every year, the Sioux Falls Corvette Club, with over 150 people, meets at Al's Oasis Restaurant on their trip out to the Black Hills. We could set up the room just for you and create a special buffet if you'd like. Come here to

Ella Langley and be here on your Real Country Thursday. My name is Al Farber. You can't judge how attractive a woman is just by looking at a picture. You need to see her move. Women who walk with small steps and a slight wiggle in their hips are seen as more attractive, a study concludes. The researchers found that a woman's movement is just as important.

0: Eat and eat, because the only thing better than our homemade food will be the memories. Al's Oasis Restaurant. Welcome back to Oh Boy, That Was Good.
1: A South Dakota legend and still a family tradition. 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

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When a stranger stopped beside me in an antique Cadillac. 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He said, it's a long walk to Nashville, would you like to ride, son? 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And them sad old songs coming out of them speakers was solid country gold. 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

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He said, "This is where you get off, boy, 'cause I'm going back to Alabama." 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He said, "You don't have to call me Mister, Mister. The whole

0: The late, great David Allan Coe and the ride on your Real Country Thursday. My name is Al Farb. Thank you so much for riding with us. Well, we got more of your favorite Real Country songs coming up next.
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2: From ABC News, I'm Dave Packer. From April to June, the U.S. economy grew less than analysts were expecting. The Commerce Department says GDP growth slowed from 2.1% in the first 3 months of the year to 1.5% in the second quarter.
3: And the Commerce Department also says overall economic growth is slowing down. GDP increased by an annual rate.

0: rate of 1.5% in the second quarter of the year. Keep in mind, though, consumers power the economy, and consumer spending has been very resilient. One sign that we are seeing in this data is that consumers are dipping into their savings to help pay for some of these higher prices.
1: ABC's Elizabeth Schulze. Growing concerns about Russia's war in Ukraine possibly expanding. A Russian missile hit Poland during an attack on Ukraine.
2: Poland and NATO saying their air and ground defenses were activated. Prime Minister Tusk also saying the missile was a Russian KH-101 cruise missile. It came as Russia unleashed another massive air assault into western Ukraine, where Poland shares a border. Those strikes killing at least 8 people, including 3 children in one family. Britt Klenit, ABC News, London.
1: The federal government warning communities about cyber threats to water systems after 30 plants in Minnesota were hit with cyber attacks. Multiple U.S. officials tell ABC News the attacks may be linked to Iran.
3: State officials and the FBI are trying to determine who is behind a wide-scale cyber attack targeting more than 30 water treatment systems in the state of Minnesota. In one case, the hackers were actually able to shut down the flow of water from the well and water treatment plant in the tiny city of Brahm, forcing officials to provide clean water to residents already stored in its water tower.
1: ABC's Pierre Thomas. Colin Gray, the father of a Georgia teenager who carried out a deadly mass shooting at his high school, has been sentenced to 15 years in prison. Prosecutors say he provided the rifle used in the 2024 attack where 2 students were killed. You're listening to ABC News.
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1: Facebook parent company Meta today reported disappointing second quarter earnings, along with a 55% jump in costs and expenses, leading investors to worry if Meta and other tech companies are overspending on AI. ABC's Christian Cordero.
8: Looming over all of this are legal expenses from high-profile court cases, not to mention the stain on reputation that potentially came from that. And then also severance costs from recent layoffs, which are largely attributed to artificial intelligence.
1: 10 people facing charges for alleged locker room hazing incidents at a high school in Wincott, Pennsylvania, near Philadelphia. ABC's Armando Garcia reports.
9: 4 coaches and 6 players on the Cheltenham High School football team have been indicted by a grand jury after a 15-year-old student told one of the coaches he had been jumped by his teammates in the locker room in September 2025.
10: The juvenile victim described the incident as being punched, kicked, and stomped in the head and the groin with cleats, forcing him to curl up to protect himself and his head.
9: The district attorney says the alleged high school attackers also used a broomstick against the victim.
10: There has been reluctance by most parties, adults and juveniles, to tell what they knew, what they saw, what they heard.
11: Armando Garcia, ABC News, New York.
1: The school superintendent says those responsible are being held accountable through the criminal justice system. The Trump administration today announced a new campaign encouraging military veterans to become truck drivers. Dave Packer, ABC News.
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Bobby Bazell, Farpe, thank you so much for having us on and making us a part of your day while we sit around and play all of your favorite Real Country songs right here in one place, like Steve Warner and Lonely Women Make Good Lovers, right now on Real Country.

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My name is Al Farbel. Is it weird to see adults at theme parks without kids? No, not really. 73% of people have no problem with adults getting in touch with their inner child by going to an amusement park without little ones. 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In a

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0: Luke Combs back in the saddle on your Real Country Thursday. My name is Al Farbel. Your phone use is hurting your body. Your head and neck gradually move forward, giving you bad posture. Your shoulders become tight, making you tense, and your eyes get strained, and your eyesight can become damaged, and sitting with your phone might actually kill you. When you're sitting instead of moving, your muscles aren't working. That's not a big deal every once in a while, but when it becomes a habit, muscle loss is possible, and that can impact everything from cardiovascular health to how long you live. 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
8: 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On the overnight, looking at scattered showers and thunderstorms in north central Nebraska with temps down in the mid-60s, northwest winds at around 10 miles an hour. Sunshine and a pretty good looking Friday. Friday's high 85, north winds around 15. Clear on Friday night, temps down at 58. Sunshine and a pretty good looking Saturday. Saturday's high at 90 degrees. On the overnight, south central South Dakota, looking at scattered showers and thunderstorms, temps down in the mid-60s. Northeast winds 11 to 15. Could see a little patchy smoke early Friday morning. Otherwise, mostly sunny and breezy with a high of 81. Wind gusts as high as 31. Clear skies on Friday night. Temps down to 57. North winds 9 to 14. Peeking ahead to a nice day on Saturday. Sunny in south central South Dakota on Saturday with a high of 85. Southeast winds 5 to 8 in the afternoon.
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0: Joan Nichols and Tequila Makes Her Clothes Fall Off on your Real Country Thursday. My name is Al Farr with more of your favorite real country songs coming up from the Nitty Gritty Dirt Band, Hardy, and more next.
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12: It's going to be a doggone good time at the annual Dog Day celebration in Burke, South Dakota, this Friday, Saturday, and Sunday. 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11:30 a.m., root beer floats at the fire hall, the Senior Center luncheon at 11:30 a.m., sand volleyball tournament in the park, alumni banquet starting at 5:30 p.m. at the Civic Center, and the Big Street Dance with Cool Boys starting at 9 p.m. on Main. 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
2: From ABC News, I'm Dave Packer. President Trump says he may temporarily withdraw the name of his attorney general nominee, Todd Blanche, with two Republicans on the Senate Judiciary Committee saying they're not yet ready to vote for him.
3: The two Republican holdouts on the Judiciary Committee say they want it in writing. A commitment from the AG nominee that the Anti-Weaponization Fund is dead, along with limits on the sweeping order barring tax audits targeting President Trump and his family. As Trump says he has no problem pulling Todd Blanche's nomination or renewing it when Tom Tillis and John Cornyn's terms expire in January, Cornyn says Trump would be mistaken if he believes those are the only two Republican senators who have concerns.
2: ABC's Stephen Portnoy. A judge in Georgia handed Colin Gray a 15-year prison sentence Thursday for giving his son Colt Gray the gun that was used in the Appalachian High School mass shooting. ABC's Faith Abube.
4: This is now the first time in U.S. history that a parent will serve prison time specifically for murder after their child carried out a deadly school shooting. The judge telling Colin Gray that he failed as a parent and that his negligence led directly to the deaths of